0: Huntsville's rock station. 106.1 WTAK. 2 for Tuesday. And the Cars with the big rig. We're readying up for the first game of the season in the NFL tomorrow night. It'll be the Hawks-Pats Super Bowl rematch. I'm excited to see halftime because Soundgarden reunited with Taylor Momsen on front. I think that's going to sound pretty damn good. NBC is the host of the game. We should see at least one song, I am told, of that performance tomorrow.
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had with Taylor Momsen and the Pretty Reckless being pulled off and the Foo Fighters slid in was for last Tuesday, which is why for the longest time, that's all I had. And then I'm like, wait a minute, that's not right. And that's why, obviously, Pretty Reckless isn't playing tonight in St. Louis, because Taylor Momsen is in Seattle rehearsing with Soundgarden for tomorrow night's halftime show. It's Big Rig.

It's a man answering.

0: Huntsville's rock station. 106.1 WTAK. I'm excited, man, to see Billy Idol and the crew getting inducted into the Rock and Roll Hall of Fame. I mean, not that long ago, he got his Hollywood Walk of Fame star. He went into the Singer-Songwriters Hall of Fame. It's like, dude, this is like the triple crown for Billy Idol. November 14th is when it happens. We'll see it as it happens on Disney+. Phil Collins there that night. Oasis going in. Iron Maiden will be on remotely. It should be a hell of a ceremony.
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1: This is Huntsville's Rock Station, 106.1 WTAK. Foo Fighters rocking it in St. Louis tonight, opening for AC/DC because the Pretty Reckless, Taylor Momsen, is in Seattle. She's going to be singing for Soundgarden tomorrow night during the halftime of the first game of the NFL season. Seattle Seahawks and the New England Patriots as the NFL season has

0: 106.1 WTAK. Last week, we celebrated the anniversary of that song. Yeah, man. Whenever Joan did it, the label hated it. They're like, this is a terrible idea. Even the critics were just bashing the crap out of her because, you know, she'd done Bad Attitude prior, and she was just looking for something to help her break through. The sad part is, you know, I Love Rock and Roll would be monstrous, right? But then she would sign a terrible record deal and pretty much be buried until the later part of the 80s when she would come back with everything like Little Liar, I Hate Myself for Loving You. That would bring her back to the forefront with a new album deal. But it was crazy, man, because we all expected such big things. And it's like, other than Do You Want to Touch, she just kind of disappeared.
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0: new home of the Rick Burgess Show. 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From the Stones to Pearl Jam, it's all about the deuce, man. Two for Tuesday night with a big rig. Are you struggling to get your fantasy lineup and stuff set for tomorrow night? Because tomorrow is the first game of the season. I know normally it's a Thursday, not this time, because we got that Australian game on Friday. Oh, it's a hot mess. I'm going to give you some help here in just a couple of minutes. Hang on.
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Big Rig at 106.1 WTAK. 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
1: Rumors spreading around in that Texas town about the shack outside the game. 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
0: 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Roger Daltrey this month is rocking through up and down the East Coast on his farewell tour right now. And next year, the Who's farewell tour comes into play. It's Who Are You

0: This is Huntsville's Rock Station, 106.1 WTAK. Freddie Mercury's birthday this past weekend happened on Saturday. There's a lot of good stuff on their YouTube page as well as queenonline.com. The celebration happened, as it always does, halfway around planet Earth. So it was happening while most of us were in the middle of our weekend on Saturday, our Labor Day weekend. So yeah, you can play catch up now. Ozzy is ready. Two from the Prince of Darkness as your two for Tuesday night rocks on next with a big rig.
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Evansville's rock station. 106.1 WTAK. Ozzy, at Ozzy on the socials. See what it looks like at Universal Hollywood and Orlando for Halloween Horror Nights this year and what they've done with the Ozzy Haunted House and all the drinks and food-themed items they have. It looks really, really cool. It's Skynyrd's Simple Man.

0: your new home of the Rick Burgess Show. Mornings on 106.1 WTAK. Allison Chains ready to go on this 2 for Tuesday night with the big rig. It won't surprise me to see Jerry Cantrell maybe tomorrow night make a surprise appearance with this whole Soundgarden reuniting with Taylor Momsen doing lead. It's just, it seems like kind of one of those nights where there might be some surprises that we're not going to be privy to before it actually happens. But I would definitely have it on NBC tomorrow night watching Wednesday Night Football, as it will be the Hawks, Pats, and the Super Bowl rematch, which, I'll be honest with you, I think the Hawks are just going to kick the ever-loving crap out of the Patriots. It just feels like that's what's going to happen. I don't know. There's a lot of mystery and everything going on with Coach and everything with the Pats and all that. That thing still hasn't gone away. I don't know, man. It's going to be a wild run.
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1: 50 years of amazing Boston. Tom Schultz has been sharing some videos on YouTube of his basement studio facilities and some classics that show the instruments that he built literally for the making of that album, which is really crazy, man. I mean, it's like, wow, he's an instrument nerd. That's the best way to put it.

1061 WTAK with the Big Rig. Florence is alive with Shoals Fest again this October the 3rd and 4th. Jason Isbell and the 400 unit, plus the drive-by truckers, Jason Tweedy. It's going to be a hell of a festival. 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
1: Here's a pro tip. When you're at the airport, don't be cracking jokes about bombs, grenades, or anything else. We all know this, right? This is like, shouldn't even have to be said. It's been this way since I was a kid. Because terrorist threats, yada, yada, yada, right? That is unless you're Osneil Blanco Lopez, 52, who was trying to fly out of Miami International Airport. And when asked, hey, in your check-on bags here, do you have anything, batteries, anything, explosive devices? And he said, absolutely not. And then he said something in Spanish. And then he giggled. Because he thought, this girl, she don't know what I'm saying. Oh, yeah, she did. Spook. I mean, you're in freaking Miami. Everybody speaks Spanish. So she immediately hit the button, which dispatches police, the canine unit, and the bomb squad. What did he say in Spanish? I have a grenade. Yeah. Guess who's going to be on the no-fly list for a really, really long time? Guess who disrupted a lot of other people's flights who were just trying to get out because of a bomb scare in that terminal? Uh-huh. I mean, if there was an award for Jackass of the Year, this guy would get the yee-haw of a lifetime.
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1: 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Lighten it up with lead. You betcha on a 2 for Tuesday, Big Rig.

0: Evansville's rock station. 106.1 WTAK. A lot of rumors still pointing what sounds like it's going to be residency dates for the Stones. If and when they put it together for next year, that's been Keith Richards' ask, because he has been adamant about, I'm not going on the road. I'm not tour busing and planing it and all that. Nope. If we want to set up shop and hang out in the city for a couple weeks, do a bunch of shows. Sweet. I mean, I agree. You're in your 80s at this point. I'm in my 50s, and I can't even imagine doing what they do. It used to be like, oh, it'd be so cool to be in a rock band, and then I'm like, I go sleeping like more than 5 days away from my bed at home, and I'm a wreck. So, yeah, I don't think I could pull that off.
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0: Huntsville's rock station. 106.1 WTAK. They've got one more show tomorrow night at Wembley, and that will wrap up their UK date. Bon Jovi's been over there for a minute. They played last Friday night. They played Sunday night. And then they'll play tomorrow night. That'll wrap it up. If you go onto their socials at Bon Jovi or the Bon Jovi YouTube channel, you can catch some of the videos from the weekend there as well.
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0: This is Huntsville's Rock Station, 106.1 WTAK. Stacy is on her way in, third shift lockdown. She's got you covered, man. Big rig. I put the bed, a two for Tuesday, just like always. I'll see you tomorrow night at 7 o'clock. It is Nirvana.

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Hi, Stacy with you on this iHeartRadio station. And as per protocol, when I show up, I turn the lava lamp on and welcome you all. Let's hang out. It's the overnights. So thanks for hanging out with us. Got a lot of rock to get to. Keep it here.

Huntsville's Classic Rock, 106.1 WTAK, Cage the Elephant. Thanks for hanging out. It's Stacy with you. Soundgarden reuniting and doing that halftime show for the NFL season opener. Seattle Seahawks and New England Patriots, a little Super Bowl rematch there. This will be September 9th at Lumen Field, but Soundgarden backed by Taylor Momsen of the Pretty Reckless. And actually, Mike McCready going to be playing on guitar.

It's 106.1 WTAK, Cage the Elephant. So Billy Idol should be dead. That flick was in theaters, but you can watch it on Hulu now. Documentary all about the underground star to pop

0: 1061 WTAK. 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
1: It's Stacy, and a lot of Americans think they can do their job in a four-day work week. I'm kind of a proponent of this. Four-day work week, four tens. I know a lot of people do that already. There's close to 70% of workers think they could be just as productive working actually just 32 hours a week. That's what they're submitting. I mean, you'd have to really work then. Does a 40-hour work week kind of go to waste? I am sure. But that 32 hours, you wouldn't be able to waste any of that time.
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Mornings on 106.1 WTAK. It's Stacey and Everclear taking feedback from fans on what songs they want to hear during their live set as they have their big U.S. tour coming up, dubbed the Lucky Seven Tour, starting in October. And the band will include seven of the most popular songs that fans

Huntsville's Classic Rock, 106.1 WTAK, Cage the Elephant. It's Stacy, and Jack White has his new solo album out, released on Third Records. You can watch, they had like a video release of The Lab, and if you're into that kind of stuff, G.O.D. and the Broken Ribs, one of the singles, Dollar Bill, and a big 13-track album, so get familiar and then go see him in the fall.

0: Your new home of the Rick Burgess Show, mornings on 106.1 WTAK. Thanks for hanging out. It's Stacey with you. Now, in theaters, if you want to go catch a flick, that movie about the early days of Anthony Bourdain called Tony, still doing all right in theaters. The Dog Stars, it's that Ridley Scott movie, post-apocalyptic movie. There's a bunch of scary stuff, of course, and we're going to be opening up the cesspool that is scary stuff as we inch towards October. An Onslaught, that's a new A24 movie with genetically engineered soldiers. Scary enough.
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1: It's Stacey, and you know, a lot of Americans on a budget these days. And quite frankly, I guess a lot more people are honest and open about it socially. And so there's a new poll that more than half of the respondents agreed that being frugal is less tacky than it was 10 years ago. By the way, 10 years ago, it was only 2015. Sheesh. And a quarter of them say that being frugal is cheap. And to that I say, frugal is frugal, cheap is cheap.
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0: 1061 WTAK. Gage the Elephant.
1: It's Stacey in Bon Jovi, a biopic in the works. It's going to be coming to the big screen. Universal won a bidding war.

Huntsville's Classic Rock, 106.1 WTAK, Cage the Elephant. Sebastian Bach, he's continuing to write. He's going to be starting a new album, so much so that he's got a Dropbox folder for his band members. And he wants to be able to collaborate with some, like Miles Kennedy, I guess is on his wish list. But he loves performing live, expresses his desire to continue creating new music, even a Christmas record. Don't do that, Sebastian.

0: It's 1061 WTAK, Cage the Elephant. It's Stacy, and what's the most sinful city in the U.S.? Yes, it's in the name. Sin City's Vegas, number one, according to a recent study done by a personal finance company. Way to waste your time. Actually, Vegas, though, followed by Houston, Los Angeles, Philadelphia, and then Atlanta. Based on seven sinful behaviors like anger, hatred, jealousy, vices, vanity, and laziness. How they conducted this study, I don't know. Nobody tells the truth if they're a real sinner.
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The newest single from Foo Fighters, Window, off Your Favorite Toy. It's debuted at number 25, alternative airplay chart. So, Your Favorite Toy didn't do too well. It wasn't like a chart-topping success of an album. But Window, doing all right in particular. It's got kind of like a Big Me vibe.

0: Huntsville's Classic Rock, 106.1 WTAK, Cage the Elephant. Thanks for hanging out. And a Reddit question, I love these, when a user asked people to share things that used to be totally free, but now come with a price tag. So a bunch of people responded, like free air for tires at gas stations that now cost money. Best answer, though, waiting in line. Amusement parks, ski resorts, you all waited in line, whether you were rich or poor. But now if you've got money, the front of the line for you.
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1: Thanks for hanging out. Nimrods, the soundtrack, is out now to match with the movie, which you can see in theaters. Nimrods, a Green Day comedy. Yeah, catch the trailer if you want to see about catching the flick, but the soundtrack, pretty cool, with Green Day's new song, I'm Never Gonna R.I.P.
2: I'm having trouble trying to sleep. I'm counting shit but running out. 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

Your new home of the Rick Burgess Show, mornings on 106.1 WTAK. Thanks for hanging out. It's Stacey with you. And if you're a Pearl Jam fan, you know this. From the album 10, the four singles were Alive, Even Flow, Jeremy, and actually Oceans. Garden, certainly not. Once wasn't even a single. Black wasn't even a single. And so here, Black is now seeing quite the resurgence, and rightly so. And it's because of the TikTok.

0: It's Huntsville's classic rock, 106.1 WTAK. Cage the Elephant. It's Stacy. And common passwords. Well, a lot of the passwords that are on this list, I have like from 1 to 25. They take about 1 second for a hacker to crack. So number one on the list, 123456, right? QWERTY123 is on this list. Password, a bunch of variations of the numbers, all consecutive, right? 1 through 9, 1111111. But on this list, dragon and monkey. Those are in the top 25. Wow.
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Mornings on 106.1 WTAK. A one-off in the UK. That's what Ozfest amounts to in 2027. Did I have higher hopes? A little bit. So that's going to be a 42,000 capacity stadium that they're going to try to fill up. So we'll see what the lineup ends up being.

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0: It's 106.1 WTAK, Cage the Elephant. Thanks for hanging out. It's Stacy with you and a couple of post-apocalyptic movies. You know, that's 'tis the season. The Dog Stars, that's that Ridley Scott flick that's doing all right. Onslaught is new, an A24 movie with genetically engineered soldiers. Ugh. And if you want to go back in time, though, Mark Wahlberg, set in 1960s Mississippi, with his new movie, By Any Means. They're all in theaters.
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0: right, America is back. A brand new hour. We've already done four of them. If you missed the 4 hours today, catch it today on our podcast, our YouTube archive. Never have to miss any of the show. 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Speedy, Greg, and Adler all here. We start the Are You Ready Tour this Friday night in Montgomery, the home of I-92, WLWI. All of you that have your tickets and are emailing and texting, excited to be with you. If you don't have tickets but you still want to go, remember it's Tuesday and this will be the last chance to be able to do that. It's 2 for Tuesday at the Montgomery Performing Arts Center. Any remaining tickets, you can buy one and get one free. So go ahead and knock them out. If you got, hey, you know what? I was waiting to see because you're kind of savvy with all this. Prices go down as, any concert or show gets closer. There's deals to be had on the remaining tickets. They will be available to you all the way up until the show starts at 7 o'clock on Friday night. But the buy one, get one is only good today. Use the code 24. That's a 2 and a 4, 24, T-U-E-S for 2 for Tuesday. And then go pick out a seat, and then you'll get another seat right beside it at no charge. They've even reduced the actual price, too, so it's a big, big deal. So grab those final seats there, and we'll see you Friday night. It's going to be a blast. Jason Alexander won 4 tickets today. He's chosen to go to the Huntsville show. So if you've a text ticket to our text line, 888, the number 6, Big Vox, you may win some tickets next week. We'll see. All right, so it's time for a Burgess Ball battle. It's time for a little Burgess Ball battle here. So Speedy has taken the wireless mic. He's moved his way over to the Burgess Ball court. 2 people in the box seats will now go head-to-head. Speedy, we send it over to you.
1: Thank you, Rick. We've got Sharon Hassler.
0: Sharon Hassler is playing.
1: Believe it. She's going to be taking on Jason Brakefield.
0: Oh, Jason Brakefield coming up to play a little ball.
1: Okay.
0: Got his big Vox Outdoors camp house shirt on.
1: Jason, Sharon, Jason. Y'all go ahead, pick your lane, whichever goal you want to shoot. Okay, he'll be on the left.
0: Mm-hmm.
1: Y'all have got 30 seconds. Boy, y'all are nervous. It's okay. It's
2: all right. Don't be nervous.
1: Good. 30 seconds. The last 10 seconds, everything counts as 3, okay? So don't give up. We've had a lot of folks come back and win towards the end. Ready, go. We got 30 seconds. All right,
3: there
1: you're off.
3: Go.
1: Okay, Jason. Jason.
0: Oh,
1: is,
0: oh
1: he
0: good
1: has
0: match.
1: Sunk the first three.
0: Match.
1: Now, but she sunk a couple here. It's 8-6. Jason. It's 10-6, Jason. It's 12-6, Jason. It is 14-8.
0: Come on, Sharon.
1: We got 15 seconds left. 14-10.
0: Sharon, you're still in it.
1: Oh, come on, Sharon.
0: Sharon, you're
1: in there, y'all.
0: In it. Sharon,
1: it's 11 seconds left. It's 18-10. Everything counts as 3 now. It's 18-10.
0: Oh, Sharon.
1: Still 18-10.
0: Sharon.
1: 5 seconds left. 18-13.
0: Sharon.
1: It's 18-13. 2 seconds left.
0: Oh.
1: It's now over, and it's 18-13
0: Sharon.
1: With the final.
0: 18-13.
1: Hey, you held your own.
0: Jason.
1: Good job.
0: Wow.
1: Good job.
0: Jason made it happen. So this means that Sharon will give the spin of shame, and Jason will have 2 shots to win something off the wheel. All right, so Sharon, you get up there and you tell the whole world, since you did not win, you played well. Tell the whole world it's not Will to me and give it a spin.
4: It is not Will to me.
0: There you go. Now you give it a spin.
5: Sorry, Sharon.
0: Now, Jason, you can have this. Whatever she spins, if you want it, or you can turn it down and spin for yourself. Coming on around. Coming on around.
5: And
0: yeah. Okay. Blaze TV, 1 year subscription. Or Jason, you can take your own spin. What do you think? You're taking. You tell the world because you won. It's Will to me.
6: It's Will to me.
0: Now give it a spin. There we go. Pretty much spin.
3: A lot of momentum. A lot of momentum. Well, let's see what happens here. Here comes Jason Brakefield, and look here. Come on, come on,
0: guys.
3: Come on, come on, come on.
0: Doggone it, Jason.
7: It happened.
0: I mean, you were what, 2? 2 away?
5: Oh, so close.
7: Oh, no, he's 1 away. Well, 2 clicks.
0: Yeah, a couple of clicks. But it landed on Handy Rick. So, I mean, that.

0: a good time for me and my little buddy Handy Rick to give you some handy tips today.
1: Handy Ben.
0: And he's ready.
2: Who's firing up for the Are You Ready Tour?
3: They're clapping.
2: Are you ready?
0: So, Handy Rick, what have you got today?
1: We're going to lose him.
0: What did you do over the weekend?
2: Well, I actually had to go in and fix a light fixture. That was a double elimination. So what I did is I got out of I climbed up on the ladder and I did lefty, lefty, lefty, lefty, lefty. Took out the bulb, put it down, climbed back up, righty, righty, righty, righty, righty, righty. Right. And I actually had to do two of those, illumination return, and I actually fixed the light fixture. So thank you, Jason.
0: Yeah. How you doing, Handy Rick? Good to see you.
2: I'm good, Rick. How are you?
4: Talking to himself with a puppet.
5: Yes, he is, y'all.
3: I think it might kiss.
0: Did you have a good Labor Day?
2: Well, I had a fantastic Labor Day. How about you?
0: It was pretty good.
4: See, we're not here anymore. We're not here anymore. It's just Rick and the puppet alone.
2: Righty, righty, righty.
3: Handyman, what happened to your left eye there? You look like it's wandering a little bit.
6: Did you like get electrocuted?
0: You got shot off a little.
2: You got to watch that breaker box.
3: Right. It's a little low. You see what I'm talking about?
4: He's got a lazy eye.
0: Wow. That's something new.
4: Did Handyman Rick have a stroke?
3: I don't know. We'll have to knock him on the hard hat again.
0: Maybe it's okay.
2: Well, anytime you feel like you're out in the heat and it's too much, you got to get inside and hydrate. Mm-hmm. Not with beer, Greg.
0: Yeah. All right. So
3: like my Bell's palsy on the left side.
0: So are we packing him for the tour?
3: I guess so.
1: Oh, boy. I
0: mean, well, he's on the wheel.
3: He's on the wheel.
0: Track us, the wheel could be there.
3: Bless everybody's heart.
0: Okay. All right.
4: Poor guy's got Bell's palsy. Yeah. Well, he must have gotten vaccinated.
0: That's fantastic.
4: Yeah, sorry about that.
0: Have you heard the new ones that are running? Hey, don't think COVID's gone. You know, your body needs that vaccine to you, and they're hocking another one. Have you heard it?
4: Yeah.
0: I've never seen a product that has been disputed so much continue to hang in there and go, no, we're still fine.
1: And act like it's done.
3: We're still good. I got him fixed here.
0: Did you? What happened to his eye?
3: I think you were pressing on your index finger.
0: Did you go in there and mess with him, Greg?
5: No, I have not.
0: Okay. Okay.

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1: 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Here come the Hasslers, Sharon and Carl. Coming on up to the big boy Mike to say hello from the box seat. I've got two tickets to pay. How about it, guys?
2: Morning. How are y'all?
1: Good. Were you proud of your wife?
2: I was, because she's nervous. She doesn't like to be in front of people. And she did a good job. And yeah. I'm sure with being around youth, that guy working around the youth, he probably around those basketball goals.
3: Oh,
2: all the time.
3: Oh, yeah. Jason again. But good. She held her own. She did good.
1: Yeah. Where are you guys from?
2: Calera.
1: Calera. So y'all didn't have to come too far.
2: Not too far, no.
1: Of course, it was on 65.
2: Yeah.
1: So it was pretty smooth.
2: Yeah, we left early. We were here probably an hour before we needed to be, but we cruised Publix over there, see what was going on, and then came up back. Okay. Speedy was not giving out lunch money anymore.
3: No, but I've been in that parking lot.
2: Yeah,
1: you have. And you don't live that far from Gary.
2: No, yeah. We don't.
4: I mean, you come by and see me sometime.
1: So do you guys have any questions or shout-outs today?
2: There's one thing we do want to mention. About in January of 2024, Sharon at church had this just feeling that God wanted her to put on an event. And we don't do anything like, we don't know anything about doing anything like that at all. So She saw like a lot of people there, just Christians all coming together as all the differences we have in denominations and stuff.
1: Oh, just, you've read my email. Okay, yeah. Go ahead.
2: No, you've talked about it a lot. And I was like, and not just you, I mean, but we've seen more of that stuff out there now since we try to do it. And it's like, there's really something out there moving for that kind of thing. But anyway, we finally got like October 3rd, so less than a month. We're going to be
1: my
2: at
1: birthday.
2: Oh, come on.
1: So what are you guys doing?
2: We're going to have a praise and worship event. We're going to have some speakers October 3rd. It's going to be an alabaster at the amphitheater at Solaria Mill. It's kind of a new area over there, a little grass area. So we're going to, hopefully that all comes together because we don't know what we're doing. And, you know, we've got people helping us and we think we're there, but we need all the prayer you can give us for sure. And just help. We do have a website, One Light Inc., as in incorporated, onelightinc.org.
1: Okay.
2: There's information there about that too. We'd love people to go there, check it out. If you're watching right now, just look at your phone real quick. But, you know, because we do need like some response. We need people to kind of volunteer, maybe help park in different things. There's an information thing. If people would respond and just say, hey, I can help or I'm willing to help, what do you need? Mm-hmm. But most of all, we want people to come, hear about it, and just as one body of Christ, no matter where we individually worship, just sort of be together, you know.
1: Celebrate what we agree on and stop talking so much about what we don't agree on. Mm-hmm. Don't major in the minors.
5: And we have like different people coming from different churches. That's going to come together and do some band and some music and everything.
1: Good. Yeah. Good. You know, Speedy's got a beautiful singing voice.
3: No.
2: He lives in Helena.
3: That's right. Yeah, I'm close. And it's perfect. You're in the hometown of Sanchez. Right.
1: Until you've heard out.
5: Yeah. That's right.
1: Well, One Light inc.org.
6: Yes. And that's ink like incorporated, not ink like writing.
1: Correct.
6: Like
1: that's right.
7: Yeah.
1: October the 3rd in Alabaster, Alabama. Great.
2: I think our main speaker will be Mike Satterfield. He used to be in Calera, and he's in Texas as an evangelist now. Okay. Some people may have heard of him.
1: Okay.
2: But he's one of many. Hopefully, that'll be there.
1: That's great. Well, thank you very much. Awesome. So if y'all are listening there in 104.7 WZZK, or you want to come in from other places, also that's about halfway between Montgomery and a little over halfway to Birmingham. So some other options out there. Well, we wish you nothing but success with that.
2: All right.
1: Sadly, it's needed.
5: Can I say one? I want to speak out to my son, Gaines, in Auburn.
6: Okay.
1: Hey, Gaines. Mama says, Emma. Hey, Gaines.
5: And my daughter, Emma.
1: Hey, okay. Emma.
5: And Cecilia at work.
1: There you go. Right. Look at y'all. Well, wonderful. Thanks for being here, and thanks for supporting what we do. It means a lot to us. Enjoy, and you did great in the game.
6: Yeah.
1: Jason Brakefield and Dennis Brakefield. Here they come. Getting on up out of them box seats and walking on up to the big boy mound. I've got two tickets. Jason, good job in the game, buddy.
8: Thank you.
1: Yeah, and like I say, I like that shirt.
2: Yes, sir.
1: So where are you guys from?
8: Well, address says Cleveland, but we're from Nectar, Alabama.
1: So. Nectar, Alabama.
8: Mm-hmm. Yeah.
1: That's good. Any questions or shout-outs?
8: Just shout-out to my wife, Jordan.
1: Hey, Jordan.
8: She's in work. Kids, Andrew and Bailey. Andrew's in school. Bailey is at his grandmother's right now. Bailey's at her grandmother's.
1: Right.
8: And just hanging out, having a great time.
1: That's wonderful. What about you, Dennis?
3: Oh. Here comes retired dad.
1: Yeah. I'm retired. I ain't got
9: nothing to say.
1: Yeah. And what is that shirt there?
9: Southeastern Mustangs.
1: Oh, okay. Southeastern Mustangs.
9: Yeah,
1: okay.
9: I got what you said. I got

0: God bless you, and the church is going to be blessed to watch you serve as a deacon. That's great. Well
1: done. We have also, I know for me, connected to the show, Rick and Bubba, but I went to school with an intern with y'all, Belushi.
0: Yeah, okay. Bama,
1: Montana, Jessica, Montana, Cameron Hudson. We were in youth group together.
0: Wow.
1: Cameron. And then my cousin intern, Stephen Johnson, and his dad, Barry, played on the softball team.
2: Oh, you're kidding me? Stephen Johnson. You talking about Newsflash?
1: Yeah. My dad's first cousins.
0: Wow. Flash. Yeah. Small world.
2: And Barry just retired.
0: Yes, he did. It's a small world after all. It's a small world. Well, thank you all. Thanks. Enjoy the rest of the show.
3: Yeah.
0: What a thing.
4: That's really good. He ran like a resume there.
3: Yeah.
0: So, welcome to the Hasslers and Jason Dennis Brakefield today. And like I said, we had people had to cancel at the last minute, but maybe they can come back another time. One thing that we haven't looked at today is video 17, the Guinness Book of World Records fastest burrito ever eaten. And it's a woman.
3: Oh, wow.
5: Yeah, I don't understand how Joey Chestnut isn't...
3: Greg.
5: I don't understand how Joey Chestnut's
2: that should be easy.
5: Taking this. How is he letting this stand?
2: I mean, hot dog and he ought to be able to a burrito.
3: What size are we talking about?
5: It's called a regulation burrito.
3: Oh,
0: you know, whatever that is.
5: So that means they have an official size, but
2: didn't know that.
0: All right, so this is
3: good.
0: Good grief.
3: Chomp.
0: Good.
3: What are we watching?
2: That may be harder than that.
3: And she's not even chewing.
5: No.
0: How this is not chewing.
3: Wow.
0: Still going.
3: Oh, what are we doing?
5: Okay.
0: That's a regulation size burrito? That's a
5: welcome to Moe's.
3: Are we sure? Like, she's just like
0: 30
3: biting and swallowing.
5: Do we need dramatic music for this?
0: 30.75 seconds.
3: Oh,
0: the new world. Oh, you got to get every little piece of it. Okay.
3: Oh, bro.
0: She opened her mouth. Wow.
3: How did she do that?
2: So bad.
3: Amazing.
2: Let me tell you, that's not
0: the first burrito she's ever eaten.
3: No.
0: I mean,
5: you got to practice. Wow.
2: So that's a standard size burrito.
3: So she just would
0: 30 seconds.
3: Bite it and then bite. I mean, no swallowing at all. No moving around.
0: No.
3: Nothing.
0: I don't understand how competitive eaters don't get choked.
2: Yeah, competitive eaters. That's a whole nother world.
3: And then she like said, thank you.
2: Yeah. Jamie looked like it didn't bother.
5: All right. She is a professional eater.
2: Okay.
5: So this is what she does.
2: Okay. She's in there.
5: Wow.
0: I always think about the parents. So how's your daughter doing? Well, she's still, a professional eater.
2: Yeah.
0: Oh, really? Yeah, she set a new record for eating a burrito.
5: That was over a pound.
0: Congratulations.
3: Good for her. Her mouth got dry.
0: Here's a picture.
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0: thanks for being with us today. As we work our way through another one, we've done a lot today. So if you missed it, catch it on the archive today. Dickie Nadmeyer, his inaugural call for the 2026 football season happened today. We've covered a ton of stories, a lot of the headlines and highlights from college football over the weekend. We've hit most of those. One that we have not touched on yet is video 10. And, Greg, you being a defensive back, you know, you played a little ball.
1: You know, 100,000
0: years ago, Greg played a little ball. You know, the old open field tackle's a doozy. That's a tough one.
1: Yes, it is.
0: So this was from the Auburn-Baylor game. We have not shown this one. So Baylor, they score late. They go for two to win. How do y'all feel about that?
1: I don't have a problem with it.
0: You figure non-conference game, go for the win.
1: Yeah.
0: To me, it's all how the game was flowing. Yeah. I didn't see the second half, so I wasn't really paying attention. All I saw was the first half. I have to tell you what I was actually doing.
2: Okay.
0: And it was an interesting experience. But
2: it's one of those things, if you pull it off, mm-hmm. That is going for two,
0: yeah.
2: then you're
0: yeah.
2: and it's the greatest decision ever.
0: And
2: if you don't, you're like, oof.
0: So let me ask you
1: this. I wish everybody had to go for two in that situation.
0: I do, too. So you being a defensive player, it looked like to me from just – and all I've seen is the highlight. It looks like they got what they wanted. It's just the Auburn DB. Now, if the quarterback – of course, it's I love when we sit at home or sit in the stands and talk about, well, he shouldn't have thrown it behind him.
1: Right.
0: You know, of course, we're not out there, and he's been throwing, all over the field.
1: It was a good play by the
2: And he didn't mean to.
1: One to get it down there, a throw that was pretty incredible.
0: Mm-hmm. Yeah, of course, everybody, it's
1: made a lot of throws, actually.
0: Well, I tell you what, if he'd thrown it out in front of him, he'd got in. Well, yeah, I mean, and there's...
1: Maybe,
0: who knows. But anyway, great open field tackle, but, I mean, it's down to the... The only thing that doesn't break the plane
1: is the ball.
2: Isn't it a linebacker that gets out to him?
0: It may be an outside linebacker. I don't know.
1: It's a safety.
0: Is it safety?
2: Okay. Mm-hmm.
3: Winters, I think.
2: Okay.
3: Here you go, courtesy. And this is not a substitute for the content. This is a review on and commentary on the content.
0: Yes.
2: Oh, thank you.
3: All right. DJ Lockwood. Look at that. Wow.
0: That's a good tackle right there.
3: DJ and here it is.
2: Is that who's that on the call?
1: I'm not sure. He's excited.
3: Who is that?
0: Can you? What if Gus Johnson had that?
1: Ball? Oh, Gus would explode.
0: What if Gus Johnson would have
1: the top of Gus's head would have blown?
0: He would have just completely lost it.
1: Yeah.
3: Baylor player is left laying on the ground, his head in the end zone, his feet not,
1: and the ball not right. past the plane.
0: Right. Because he was down first. That's an incredible finish, and it turned out to be a pretty physical ball game from what I saw, even the part I saw.
1: This is weird. During the game,
2: that was
1: see if anybody else had this experience. It would show Golish, Auburn's coach. But then there was a guy on Baylor's side, I think he's a defensive coordinator, and they showed him, and he looked just like him. They looked like they could be
0: what?
1: Ken. I get mixed up on which one I was looking at.
2: How about the uniform? Or the colors. You said they would show up over the head, the face.
1: I mean, I would go, wow, they look alike.
2: Okay.
0: Without even asking, because I think we've talked about it before.
2: If that was Tessitore, can I say this? He does WWE Raw, I believe.
0: Well, he
2: was on the call last night. I'm like, how's this man? He's a busy man.
1: Yeah, this is. Yes,
0: you have to bring it back to Hobie, don't you?
2: Nothing about Hobie.
0: And who went to WWE?
2: Hobie, but I was
0: watching. Okay, all right.
2: I'm just saying I was watching it.
0: Back to Hobie.
2: It wasn't about that.
0: Uh-huh.
2: I wasn't even going to bring Hobie up. Uh-huh. And go.
0: Yeah, you had a video of Hobie ready to go.
2: No, had nothing to do with that.
3: Tessitore does WWE also?
2: I believe so. That's what I was surprised.
1: Is involved in WWE.
2: Are they really?
1: Now.
3: Yes.
1: Even though it's scripted.
2: It's Netflix that has it.
1: Mm-hmm. Yeah, but so, the ESPN also.
0: Okay.
1: They showed
2: I just was surprised. I went, is that Tessitore? He was on WWE as the announcer. And that's all I was saying. That's all.
3: That would be an odd switch for me to make. I'm like, I'm watching football and it's real.
0: Easy.
3: And then
0: easy.
3: I'm watching dudes in their underwear wrestling.
2: So there's Logan Paul.
3: Kind of gay.
0: All right.
2: All right, go ahead.
0: Okay. Are we good with Hobie?
4: I did not bring Hobie up. Right. You're the only one that mentioned Hobie.
3: What did Hobie have for breakfast today?
4: I don't know, guys. That's not.
1: He's
4: y'all go with this weird relationship thing.
1: I hope that little car's brake lights are working. When it was Speedy's following Hobie.
2: It was about Tessitore. It wasn't about Hobie.
3: It was.
2: Here y'all go, bringing the stuff up, and then everybody says something about it.
1: Hobie
2: go,
1: was WWE.
2: Hobie,
1: Hobie had great seats.
2: Oh, my gracious.
1: Yeah, it was
2: he
1: good.
2: Replaced Pat. Okay.
1: Greg, I know you hate this. And this is the thing, I think. All these years of football being played, and now somebody thinks, I cannot stand when I see a team and the assistant coach is wearing different colored hats that are not the team's colors.
5: Not even, yeah.
1: He's over in a green hat.
5: Surely you can wear
1: over
5: some.
1: In an orange hat. You know, just a
5: yellow hat.
1: Hey, I want to be able to see me. So all these years, people have been able to identify their coordinators on the sideline. I mean, we've been doing it for years.
5: I know.
1: And now somebody said, I tell you what we need to do. Is wear a different colored cap so they can see us.
5: I mean, you can make it different color than the other, but still use the team
1: colors. Right, use the team colors, exactly.
5: Yeah.
1: Can you imagine, how
5: and
1: would
5: I
1: you
5: get
1: feel,
5: what they're doing.
1: How would you feel if you're a coordinator, because I saw this, and you coach for Auburn, I saw this, they're orange and blue and white, and you got to wear a green Auburn hat.
5: I know.
1: Like it's St. Patrick's Day or something.
5: Guy?
1: Yeah, like it's St. Patrick's Day or something.
5: I know.
1: I mean, why? I mean, I hate this.
5: I know.
1: It's going to be all right. We can all wear different colors as long as it's team colors.
5: Exactly.
1: And also we have in video 16, this is rough right here. What league is this? Is this Formula One? Who is this racing in China on video 16?
3: Yeah, it's
1: Formula One.
3: This is
1: Formula One.
3: Pirelli is a sponsor. You know, it looks like these supercars, like a real car. But here's the crash.
1: Okay,
3: is that what it is, Gray?
5: Maybe.
3: I think you're
1: look
3: right.
1: Look at that.
3: But yeah, this was a scary wreck, and another racer saved another racer's life.
1: Yeah, this is the guy. His name is Ollie Milroy. And he said, look, I'm just going to be grateful for a competitor in the race. Watch this. He said he didn't get out of his car. He says, I died. I burned to death.
5: Wow.
6: Oh, my word.
5: Oh, yeah.
3: And here's the interior.
1: Oh, we're going inside.
3: And now this is the driver.
1: This is the guy that saved him.
3: Yeah.
1: I can't pronounce his name. Leok Hartog? I don't know.
3: 23-year-old gets out of his car. And, I mean, it is – the other car is just in flames.
1: Yeah, I mean, and he's – wow. The driver he saves says, I don't make it if he didn't come get me out.
3: Wow. The reason I'm alive right now is because of this other race car driver. Yep. He didn't
2: Where'd
3: stop.
2: Where'd he go? Why'd he run off?
3: He's going to get a fire extinguisher.
2: Okay.
1: No,
3: and just
1: goodness.
3: Because he was right there and these courses are so big, it took safety crew a while to get there.
5: Oh, look at that.
2: Where'd he find the fire extinguisher so quick? That's awesome.
3: Yeah.
2: Yeah, this is what Hobie sent me. I knew it was something like that.
5: Okay. You know, Hobie one time saved somebody in a fire crash.
1: What about, hey, listen.
5: That's how he hurt his leg.
1: Let me tell you, this guy who got out the fire extinguisher, you know what he gets to do for the rest of his life?
2: Good gracious.
1: I mean, this guy owes him. And so the rest of his life, he can go.
3: Hey, oh, my goodness. Here he is. The fire extinguisher didn't quite get it all, so then he has to drag him out.
1: Oh, man.
3: There he is, dragging him out.
2: Golly. So the whole time he was in there.
3: That was a long fire, yeah. There they all are. Like, dude, you're alive, brother.
1: Thanks, man.
5: Are you acting out the voices?
1: Are you acting out the scene?
3: You know, just for the sake of radio. Yeah.
2: You're my what racetrack best friend now.
1: That's right.
2: Yeah, you're my Hobie? Speedy to my Hobie.
3: That's right.
2: Okay.
1: All right, so we'll come back. There was another thing in here. This was it. The story, America's biggest beer-loving states. Mm. It was interesting.
5: Milwaukee. Wisconsin.
1: Yep, that's still number
2: that's
1: one.
2: State, buddy.
1: You got it, Greg.
5: Did I really?
1: Yeah,
5: I was kidding.
2: No, you really?
1: Wisconsin's still America's beer capital. So that was it. They said in a strange
5: I really
1: run.
5: I didn't know that, guys.
1: They said Alabama did much better this year, and they're crediting Greg Burgess for bringing Alabama right. One of their best showings. No, I'm just kidding. So Wisconsin is number one. And then it said the Midwest really did well. They call it America's beer belt. Kansas, Nebraska, Iowa, North Dakota, South Dakota, Missouri, all in the nation's top 10.
5: Mm.
1: So every Midwestern state finished in the top 20.
6: The beer belt. That? You've heard the Bible belt. There's the beer belt.
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1: 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Congratulations today to Jason Alexander. He won 4 tickets to the Are You Ready Tour. 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

0: So buy one, get one free on remaining tickets today, and still some good seats available. If you hear the phone ringing, that means you're in line and you're ready to go. You need to turn down the radio, turn down YouTube, whatever you're watching, so that you don't get caught in the delay. Have a good signal, be able to communicate your point, and, of course, know how to act and behave. Did you hear what happened with Dennis Brakefield?
1: No, what happened, Dad?
2: Forgot to give his wife a shout-out.
3: Boy, that's starting to happen
1: a lot.
3: Oh,
1: no.
0: Oh, buddy.
1: Come on. I mean,
3: it's pretty common, believe it or not.
0: It is. What's your wife's name? Laura?
1: Laura.
3: Sorry about that, Laura.
0: Laura, I'm sorry you forgot. He just got up there. It was on the mic. Yeah. I cannot tell you the number of times that's happened. So you're not alone. We solved that. That's all right, buddy.
1: Yeah,
0: it's fine.
1: Yeah, been talking about you all morning, just off air.
0: I mean, if he brings up his wonderful wife one more time.
3: Yeah.
0: We continue. If you want to get with us, there are some lines available. Hello and welcome to the Rick Burgess Show. Unscreened phone calls. Go ahead.
4: Hey, sport, you better start calling me Robert.
0: Greg, is that the one you hate the most? Didn't you almost like get in a fight with a guy because he called you sport?
3: Yeah. I don't know why.
0: Why did sport fly all over?
3: I don't know. I didn't like sport, Rick. I asked him who in the blank sport was.
1: Do I say buddy too much? I saw buddy show up on a list of like, if somebody calls you buddy, that is the most offensive thing another man could call another man.
3: Really?
1: No,
3: buddy. Sports way worse.
0: Yeah, sports worse.
1: Okay, so buddy is not inherently condescending.
0: I think buddy's not as bad as pal.
1: Thanks a lot, pal. That's okay.
0: Yeah.
1: Okay, got it.
3: I'm all about
0: Rick Burgess Show. Unscreened phone calls. Go ahead.
3: What about Gear Rock?
5: Hey, Rick, I think you're going to completely miss the boat if you don't put baby brother in a sport coat and have him do Islands in the Stream with Denise from Rome.
0: Oh, my goodness. goodness.
1: That is what you love.
0: Rick Burgess Show, Unscreened phone calls. Go ahead.
6: Yeah, I was listening to the radio, and I heard that they had a discovery in the medical field for people who have both rude Tourette's, and they also suffer from Bell's palsy, and they call it Greg's palsy.
0: Oh, that's good.
3: That's good.
0: Rick Greg Burgess Show.
3: Y'all think
0: unscreen phone calls. Go ahead.
7: Hey, is Adler going to be doing jiu-jitsu demonstrations on the show, or have we been taking open challenges?
3: Well, who knows? You never know.
1: Hope you're warming up, friend. That's all I got to say.
0: Stranger things have happened, my friend. Well, I would just tell you, I'd stretch.
3: I will say this. Mm-hmm. We tried to get me and Kyle Maynard in a rematch.
0: Yes, we did.
3: He's done got too big time.
0: Yes, that's right. I want to see
3: him. He did that Nike commercial from then on. That was it.
0: I want to see him go for that windpipe again.
3: Boy, that was terrible.
0: And cut it off, can't
3: you? Yeah, he cut it. When you can't breathe, that ain't good.
1: Pinchers.
0: We continue. Rick Burgess Show, unscreened phone calls. Go ahead.
8: Rick, will you let Hobie do the Wednesday Bible study since he's so awesome?
1: Yeah, guys, it's a friend. I just bring him up.
3: What can Hobie not do?
1: Look, I see every tooth y'all got. Y'all just love it, don't you?
3: We do. I love it. I was watching U.S. Open, and he was up there in the stands.
0: By the way, that text right there reminded me of something over the weekend. You know, of course, you know, we've all lost our way so bad now on so many things involving human life, like I said, and children, apparently.
1: Mm-hmm.
0: But did I see over the weekend that a foster parent got in trouble for trading their kid for a monkey?
1: No.
0: No. I saw that on social media.
1: No.
0: Was it fake?
3: If you would rather have a monkey than a kid, there's something wrong with it.
0: I'm telling you, I saw the person coming out.
3: In case anybody was wondering.
0: The person was coming out,
1: yes,
0: covering
1: Rick.
0: Their face. You know, then
3: what? What's wrong?
1: Missouri foster mom of accused of trading teen for monkey avoids.
0: Oh, now, wait a minute. A teenager, maybe.
3: I can almost understand.
0: No, I'm just kidding. Now, was trading the kid for a monkey?
1: Yeah.
0: Is that real?
1: That's real. I'm reading the story right now.
3: I think it'd be you can have the kid and you can also keep the monkey.
0: Right.
1: The judge condemned her reprehensible behavior but still gave her a suspended sentence and placed her on probation.
0: Oh, that's right. Because the sentence was like 7 years in jail.
3: What did he do with the monkey?
0: And he suspended for 3 years of probation, right?
1: Brenda, the 70-year-old woman, was given a suspended sentence and placed on 3 years probation.
0: But based on the headlines, she still may not get into the top 10 of worst mom ever.
1: Yeah,
0: you know,
1: sure.
9: Is it true or is it the social media? Is it just fake? The MMA fighter that's going to supposed to fight the monkey?
1: You know, I saw that dude put that out there, but no one's going to let him do that. So you can, as an MMA fighter, you can get lots of publicity and lots of press by saying, I'm going to fight a chimpanzee. I think that's what he's doing.
3: That's like that black bear that the carnival they used to have it at.
1: Right, exactly. There you go.
0: Yep. Hey, wow. Leg sweep. Yeah. Unbelievable.
3: And new moves and everything.
0: Yeah. Rick Burgess Show, unscreen phone calls. Go ahead.
3: All right.
10: Hey, does Hobie like dudes?
0: Okay.
9: See, guys, this is
0: which way y'all taking it in a bad place.
9: Hey, Mr. Funny Man.
0: Don't do
9: See, here's what y'all do.
0: That's on the people.
9: Y'all get
0: that's
9: everybody. Y'all get everybody laughing.
0: Life coach is funny. Y'all, I got witnesses.
9: Y'all get everybody going nuts, and then you're like, oh,
3: that guy was responsible.
9: No,
0: life coach is funny. Boyfriend is not.
9: He's married, has three kids.
0: I didn't say any of that.
9: Has nothing to do about being gay.
0: I just make fun of the fact.
9: Nobody ever said that. Just called a friend.
0: Nobody ever said that.
9: Nobody ever said that.
0: I said life coach.
3: Life coach. And
9: no, it's just a friend. It's a friend.
0: Nobody's ever insinuated that.
9: Ever.
3: Ever.
9: If Little Lee stopped, we'd lose you. But I don't insinuate. I don't insinuate that y'all got something going on.
3: No, I don't do that.
9: Mm-hmm. You don't?
3: Not that.
9: You just laugh at it.
3: I did. Well, I would get tickled if it's a caller.
0: Rick Burgess Show, unscreen phone calls.
3: But
0: go
3: I'm
0: ahead.
3: Not glad about it.
9: You're not.
11: Mm-hmm. Speedy, are you and Hobie going to look?
9: Here we go. See? Look. Everybody wants to make their daddies mad, happy. Everybody's like, oh, let me get so I can get Uncle Rick to laugh.
0: Not me. I think they're trying to get Greg to laugh. Yeah, this is Greg.
9: All of you. And for some reason, Adler's in it.
1: This is clearly all Greg.
0: Rick Burgess Show, unscreen phone calls. Go ahead.
9: Golly.
12: Hey, it sounds like Hobie's getting better. So is Speedy still having to wipe his rump?
1: Okay, guys, this isn't the whole.
9: See, look at this one right here.
0: Now that's
9: there's vein.
0: Funny.
9: There's a vein coming out your forehead.
0: Because he's
1: did
0: injured.
1: You just say now that's
0: now
1: funny?
0: That's funny.
1: Is it?
0: That's funny.
9: Feel like none of them are laughing.
0: Well, you made them feel bad.
3: Greg, somewhere
0: they're
3: out
0: laughing.
3: Greg, somewhere out there.
0: Look, Ryan Greenwood, you know what he told Hobie, don't you? Don't act too hurt. No, don't let him. Don't make him think he passed out.
9: What is? You ought to. You just made God sad.
0: Say. I'm just glad Richard Simmons never met Hobie.
9: Adler, you can jump in any second now.
0: All right. No, you don't want him jumping in. He loves this.
9: Does he?
0: Oh, yeah.
9: I thought he was my workplace best friend.
0: This Hobie humor, he'll go Hobie humor.
9: We defend each other against the Burgess Brothers.
0: Speaking of wrestlers, what a tag team.
3: Oh, wow.
1: Oh, yeah.
3: Partnering from parts unknown.
0: Oh, my goodness. Okay. Combined weight. All right, I'm going to do you a favor, and I'm going to say that's the end.
9: Do me a favor. Y'all the one that, y'all got them all stirred up.
3: I don't condone
9: y'all, y'all got the kids going crazy.
3: Some
9: and
3: of
9: all
3: it
9: sudden,
3: I
9: they get in trouble.
3: Some of it I don't condone. Some of it we don't condone.
0: Now, the thing about the injury, that was
3: still pretty funny.
0: That was funny, I think.
3: Yeah, right.
9: It's just a friend, man. Just a friend that does things.
0: You're a great friend.
9: I mean, I just bring up, y'all bring up y'all's friend.
3: He must not be too hurt if he made it to a WWE event.
9: You can still go places on crutches.
0: Out of that car. Top of the hour. If you miss anything, catch it on the archive today.
3: Here's the bottom.
9: Hey, stop.
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Are you ready?

Believe it or not, my cat pulled me up. Are you pet people? HVAC guys, we're blessed. Friday's around the corner.

0: We're ready to. Are you ready for a cut? Yeah, Wingo's up and ready. Bulldog Freak and Piedmont also ready to go. The number, 888, the number 6, Big Box. You can call us. You can text us on that line. Whatever the case may be, we are grateful that you are here and ready to go for another Rick Burgess show. And it has been a short week. So before you know it, bam, it's Wednesday. I mean, it's there.
1: It's here.
0: So we will have the Wednesday Bible study today, 11 o'clock Central Time, noon Eastern, on the YouTube channel. And fellows that are here in town, or maybe you're visiting us, if you are a man and you want to join us here in the studio, you certainly can. Just be here at about 10:45, 10:50. And I'm going to tell you, Adler does not tolerate people being late.
2: Mm-mm.
0: He will not tolerate that. Door shut, gone, locked.
1: I heard him getting on a couple of guys last time.
0: Yes, he did.
1: Said, we're leaving a seat open over here for Mr. Tardy.
0: Did you notice he was on time, though, after you started laying that down?
2: Well, I prepared for him to be late. And then, you know, when you prepare for something, you'd never need it. So I left him a chair by the door.
0: Yes.
2: So he wouldn't have to walk through the whole.
0: Yep.
2: The whole room.
0: You tell me right through the camera.
2: In
0: shot?
2: Front of the yes, yeah, yeah, yeah, in front of
0: sure.
2: everybody.
0: Yeah.
2: And then he was here early. I was like, okay, great, good deal.
0: Mm-hmm.
2: Way to go, buddy.
0: Way to go, buddies. So that's again today.
2: Sure.
0: We will do that. No strange encounters this weekend. So look for catching up on the ones you missed. Strange Encounters Pod on Instagram and on TikTok. There's some good little shorts there. Our Facebook page, facebook.com/strangeencounters. And then on YouTube, you can watch episodes, if you'd like, Strange Encounters Rick. And, of course, the audio, just wherever you get podcasts. That podcast is a partnership between Big Vox Entertainment and Blaze Media. The Daily Archive, Rick and Bubba's Greatest Hits and all that, that is a podcast with iHeartMedia and Big Vox Entertainment. So it's a whole new world. I was talking with someone in the business yesterday, and we were discussing the number of media partnerships you have to have these days. My goodness, it's a lot to keep
2: mm-hmm.
0: up with. And of course, I had a Zoom meeting with one of them yesterday, and they stood me up, and I didn't care for that. Didn't like that at all.
1: No, who likes that? Who likes having a meeting and then not having it?
0: I didn't like that. Well, the thing...
1: Is this another internal thing that you're talking about?
0: I am.
1: Okay.
0: Well, it goes back to a greater point. And I think it's something that generationally, I think we didn't hand down very well.
1: Right.
0: And that is time management. And being a good steward of your own time, but at the same time, being a good steward of other people's time.
1: Mm-hmm.
0: And, you know, I remember I had learned that lesson as a young man when I was late to a lunch one time just because I was piddling around. I didn't have a sickness. I didn't have traffic. I didn't have something I couldn't control. I just didn't control my time well.
1: Mm-hmm.
0: And I came in, you know, 5-10 minutes late, to which he told me that I had no respect for his time. And that kind of throws you when the server comes over to ask what you want to drink.
1: Yeah.
0: And I said, sir, and he goes, well, you've just basically said that my time is not valuable to you. You just left me sitting here when you were supposed to be here 10 minutes ago. So you don't care about my time.
1: Hmm.
0: And I thought, that is rude. So I changed my view on that. And I'm going to be on time unless there's something that if that's what I told you.
1: Right.
0: And another thing is when you plan meetings with people, they tend to plan their day around that meeting. So I had another meeting that I pushed to 1 o'clock in the afternoon that I could have done at 11:30,
1: mm-hmm.
0: and it was a lunch. And I didn't do it at 11:30 because I had promised them they would have my time at noon.
1: Right.
0: So I was there at noon. They were not on the Zoom call.
1: They were not.
0: And they let me sit and hotbox me to about 12:25. And then basically said, we're so sorry, we're not going to be able to make it today, we'll reschedule. And I said, no need to reschedule. Because what I needed to talk to y'all about, you're now out. I'm moving on. So mm-hmm. we're not going to talk about that anymore.
1: Right.
0: That window's closed. This is the second meeting that we've planned about that. And if you have other things you want to talk to me about, we can plan a meeting, but mm-hmm. we're not going to talk about that anymore.
1: Right.
0: Because that's done. And then I moved on to the other person that says, I'm willing to take that job, and I gave it to them.
1: There you go.
0: So there you go.
1: Well, I saw you pacing.
0: Mm-hmm. It's rude. I mean, it's just rude is what it is.
1: Yeah.
0: And what it does, it basically tells the person that you're leaving out there hanging, I'm more important than you. You know,
1: yeah.
0: Your time is not valuable. It's my time that's valuable. And if mine gets out of hand, you just have to eat it because I have to do what I'm going to do.
1: Right.
0: So you know what you hear? The people that got their time and boxed you out, they made a decision that those people were more important than you.
1: Yeah.
0: Why couldn't they tell them, hey, we promised we were going to be with birds at noon, so we got to let you go.
1: And what makes it worse, this was the second attempt at that meeting.
0: Sorry, but hey, well, there won't be a third. So
2: fool me twice, shame on me.
0: But so just remember that. And some of it, again, let me go back. I'm not talking about things you can't control. I'm not talking about that. I'm not talking about sickness. I'm not talking about death. I'm not talking about car trouble, unforeseen things. That's not what I'm talking about. Those things happen to all of us.
1: Mm-hmm.
0: I am talking about I just can't be where I'm supposed to be because I don't handle my time well and I piddle around.
1: Mm-hmm.
0: And that's unacceptable. And it's one of the rudest things you could possibly do.
1: Right.
0: So if you tell people you're going to be somewhere, even if you tell people you're coming to their house, be there when you said you're going to be there.
1: Yeah.
0: You know, because a lot of times they're trying to get the food ready and you drag in about 20 minutes after you told them you were coming. It's rude. Mm-hmm. You know, and so you just don't do that. And so
1: normally
0: I told you I ended a friendship over it. There was a guy that thought it was funny that was his personality to always be late to our lunches while we're all sitting there wondering, can we order? What should we do? And I said, by the way, he's out. And everybody in the group said, I'm not eating at lunch. He's invited to.
1: Wow.
0: It was rude. You know, and the thing about it is there was no apology. He thought it was funny. How long would you think that was funny?
3: Yeah, if it happened every time, it wouldn't be very funny.
0: Every time. And he thought that was just part of his personality. I'm the wacky guy that can't be on time. But ain't nothing funny about that. Especially when we talk about eating.
1: I'm not talking about everybody. Please understand that. That's not a blanket statement. But if you do enough digging, you probably find out this person didn't play sports.
0: There it is.
1: Because if that person did, he would have been held accountable and know how to be on time because it was it wouldn't be tolerated.
0: Right. You're right. And also, can I say this on
1: their upbringing?
2: And not soccer. We're not talking about soccer.
1: No. Yeah.
2: Because
1: we're talking about a coach.
2: They'll take a siesta in a second, you know.
1: Yeah.
2: In soccer, in the middle of the game, I think you take a siesta and be late.
1: Yeah.
2: Coming back.
1: Right. Well, there's people that didn't play sports that are always on time. I'm not just in blanket, but a lot of times you start digging, you go like, eh.
0: And I'd like to stress again, you know, from, you know, married to a woman who is asked to and loves to host things for people, baby showers, bridal showers. Sherry hosts a bunch of these.
1: Or military,
0: Yeah, right. And military, same thing on time. If someone puts regrets only, they're trying to figure out how to set their house up based on the number of people that are coming. When you don't send a regret, then you don't come. That's also rude because they're trying to get a number so they know how much food to order.
1: Mm-hmm.
0: They know how many places to set out, how many chairs they need. You know, they're setting their house up to host you.
1: Mm-hmm.
0: And if you can't come, let them know. And that way they know what number they're dealing with. But when you say you don't send a regret, then you just don't show up. Then, you know, they thought 70 people were coming and then 40 show up. Well, they've now spent money they didn't have to spend because they'd known it was just 40.
1: Yeah. Yeah.
0: But you are to let them know.
1: I know
0: this is that. It all goes back to one thing. We've become a me society. It's just all about me.
1: Yeah.
0: You know, I mean, the whole world revolves around me and all I care about is me.
1: Yeah.
2: Quick question. You throw a dinner party. Say what time? What is the time that you would throw a dinner party and put on the invitation?
0: Are you talking me? Like, we live in a different world. Talk about normally.
2: Normally, yeah.
0: No, I would say 6.
2: Okay, so if you tell people 6, what time should they be there?
0: 5:50.
3: Yeah.
2: Before 6?
0: A little bit.
2: Just but no you four. Told them 6.
0: I said no earlier than that. 5:50 to 6 is fine anyway. Just don't be after 6.
1: By the time you
0: 5:50 is not too early.
1: In.
0: I'm saying that's not too early, but 6:05 is late.
1: Mm-hmm.
0: Now, I wouldn't come at 5:30.
3: No,
0: but from
3: that'd be too early.
0: From 5:50 to 6 is all perfect.
2: All right.
1: Mm-hmm.
0: Well, I mean, as long as you're not late. If you don't want to get there at 6, get at 6. But 5:50 is not too early. Now 5:45 is.
1: Mm-hmm. Okay.
0: Yeah.
1: Tight windows. You guys running on tight windows.
0: Yep. Well, you know, it's back to that again. You want to be, you'd rather be 5 minutes early than 5 minutes late.
1: If
0: you can hit it right at 6, that's
1: just
0: perfect.
1: Be there right at that time.
0: Tough.
1: Right.
0: 5 minutes early is 10 minutes late.
1: Mm-hmm. 5 minutes early is 10 minutes late?
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0: The Are You Ready Tour kicks off this Friday night in Montgomery. 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Doors open at 6 and the show cranks at 7. Miss this show and regret it for the rest of your life.
1: You better believe it. You better believe it. It all starts Friday. Montgomery, we're Jack, the home of I-92, WLWI. Going to look forward to meeting them and some of their clients. Looking forward to meeting all of you at the meet and greet. We did find out from Ticketmaster yesterday that your letter should go out today, even though we've helped some of you on our own. But there was some sort of computer glitch or something that kept it from going out yesterday. It should go out today for the premium seat holders. We will see you. And then for everybody else, looking forward to an incredible show. And that kicks off the tour. And as far as Montgomery tickets, we don't have any more to give away because that window has closed. We had to turn all that in. Now, for the Starkville and the Huntsville date, we still have tickets to give away. So keep on sending the word ticket to our text line, and we'll draw out another winner on Friday's program. So, and you can pick Starkville or you can pick Huntsville. But Montgomery, that window is now closed on any freebies. But there are still tickets available, and they'll be available up until the show starting at 7. So you can get them at the door, or you can get them now at rickbergershow.com. Here we are. College football's rankings are out. So we've got, again, none of this really means anything right now because we're just so early in the game. But it's always fun to talk about it.
2: Yeah, especially right? with it being the first regular season.
1: It's fun to kick it around. You know, we've played a little now. Ohio State's still at number one. I don't know how much we learned about them by them beating Ball State, but they're at number one. Now, we're going to find out something next week as they play Texas.
2: Yeah, that's going to be something there.
1: Mm-hmm. That one will be... That

0: that one against Louisville. Both Louisville and Ole Miss had moments. They both looked really good. On both sides of the ball. But we're not going to find out anything about Ole Miss this week as they play Charlotte. And there's your top 10. No, top 10. Texas A&M's 10. And they beat Missouri State, and then they play Arizona State this week.
1: And Virginia is the lone team in the poll that was unranked the week prior, but in the preseason poll, but comes in. It's one of the biggest jumpers. They're now in the
0: they're
1: top 25.
0: And, Greg, you said Virginia looked good. I didn't see them, but you saw them. You said they looked good.
2: Yeah, they did. They dominated.
0: Yeah. So that's
2: – And of course, look how good NC State is.
1: But. Right. And some big jumpers were LSU. Oregon dropping four is one. But I'll tell you one that got really punished is Michigan because they were ranked. They fell out of the poll.
0: I didn't see that game.
2: Did they?
0: Yeah. I didn't see that game. I talked to Sean, the trainer, yesterday. By the way, he tried to kill me. I talked to him. He said he had to get me ready for the tour. I talked to him yesterday, and he saw the game.
1: Yeah.
0: And he said Western Michigan's defense looked really good.
1: Yeah.
0: But I didn't see the game. Did Michigan look bad the whole game?
1: I only saw the last few minutes. I know that Michigan's quarterback seemed to struggle, but you know, and I believe they have Oklahoma this weekend, so we'll figure
2: it
1: out.
2: They do.
0: Mm-hmm. So we'll see what happens. You know, the two fan bases that always, to me, that have to have an odd experience, and that's Oregon and Texas A&M.
1: Mm-hmm.
0: You talk about two fan bases that their emotions get played with a lot.
1: Yeah.
0: I mean, they'll have, like, really good teams, and they'll think this is it.
2: They'll spend more money than you.
0: Yeah, and then all of a sudden, they'll just kind of fall apart. Think about how many times Oregon has almost been there.
2: Oh, yeah.
0: Mm-hmm. I mean, I went to one of the games.
2: Yeah, they were there. They were there.
0: Yeah, so it's the Oregon experience is an odd experience. A lot of weird uniforms, a lot of wins, and then all of a sudden, it just falls apart in one really important game.
2: Yeah.
0: Yeah. Bottom of the hour. We'll be back. We got more to do, including your phone calls coming up today, some updates from yesterday, and we're watching Tex Nation too.
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1: Hey, I think we give C students and people who underperform academically hope that they too can still be successful. 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And then put them to work for you.
2: Rick, we were talking about the college football AP poll, the first of the regular season. Some other breaking news that happened late last night or yesterday evening is LSU has decided to leave the two NFL guys off their roster. LSU leaves the former pro athletes off the final roster one night before the SEC was scheduled to ask a federal judge in Alabama for a temporary restraining order. They finalized their roster for the upcoming season, LSU did. So at no point this season will either one of those players be added to the roster. So this is a final roster of 105 player limit. And so the two in question, you know, from Ole Miss, former Ole Miss guys, were not added.
1: So there you go. So, and I'm when you saw how well they played Saturday night, and we'll see what happens over the whole season because the SEC schedule is grueling. We'll see what happens, but it almost seemed dumb to take the chance of all the legal hurdles.
3: It ain't worth it.
1: Yeah.
4: You're pretty good.
1: Your
4: I believe you're going to be okay with that.
1: Your team's fine.
3: There's no reason to do it.
1: And as he said to Holly Roll, imagine if we had them pro players.
4: Yeah.
1: He can't. He just
3: and
1: can't
3: how about this? I'm sorry. You went to the pros. You didn't make it. Sorry. I mean, go right. Play in the UFL and work your way back.
1: That's right. Won't be in Birmingham because Stallions are gone.
3: That's true.
2: Yeah,
1: and are the Stallions going to be in another city or are they just gone?
2: I don't know. I haven't heard on that. I do need to. I did find it. But how about the SEC?
3: Gone before you know it.
2: Okay. The SEC yesterday, they filed an amended complaint on LSU that they had plans. I mean, they were going to vote, and I don't know if they still will, to like straight up vote to kick LSU out of the SEC.
1: All right.
2: I'm just saying.
1: Settle down,
4: now,
1: drama queen.
4: Like I said, now we're going the other way.
1: Let's don't be drama queens.
2: It says in the filing, the SEC said its presidents and chancellors will meet Thursday to decide whether to terminate LSU as an SEC member institution.
1: Mm-hmm. All
2: right. In section 3.1.5 of the SEC Constitution and bylaws.
1: Come on now.
2: It gives the presidents the
4: everybody's
2: power and authority with respect to all the others to do this. So, I don't think that was going to happen. However, there were things in place, so we'll see if what happened. This will all calm down when you just play football.
1: Okay.
3: Yeah.
1: Update.
4: We're going to be one of the best teams in the country.
1: Yeah. Update. Data shows Amazon Jet's key braking systems did not deploy during the deadly Miami crash.
3: Uh-oh.
5: No brakes.
3: No brakes. Can't stop, guys.
5: Can't stop. So now it's
3: that's
5: maybe
3: a bad feeling. Have you ever mashed down on your brakes and you just keep going?
5: Do you know what? I've never experienced that, and I do not want that to ever happen. Have you?
3: Yes, in Dad's old truck.
5: Oh, no.
3: When we took it away from him. Mm-hmm. We went and took it for a spin, and I went into the brakes. I went all the way to the wall.
5: No.
3: Yeah.
2: It was leaking that. What is it?
5: How'd you get it stopped, Lou?
3: It finally slowed down. Well, luckily, there was nothing in front of me.
5: Okay.
3: It finally stopped.
5: That's a terrible feeling.
3: Kind of coasted.
6: They say you're supposed to pump the brakes a little bit. Maybe.
3: You can pump it all you want.
2: But yeah, but ain't nothing
3: but
2: in
3: it
2: there.
3: It does have
6: build up a little pressure, hopefully.
5: Mm-hmm. Greg, good news. Somebody says the NFL kicks off tonight on a Wednesday. You'll be fired up by
3: that. Yeah, I love that.
5: Mm-hmm.
3: I'm glad to see the NFL kicking off, but I don't know why we got it. Are we doing that weird where we play two games, ahead of the other? You know,
5: and why is it on Wednesday?
3: I don't know.
2: But anyway. It's the Patriots and the Seahawks.
3: But you know, in the past, we've had an early game and a late game, and they stick it in there on a weeknight.
5: Oh, yeah. Mm-hmm. Are they playing like in another country or something?
2: Now, this one is in.
5: You know, we do that too.
2: This one's in Seattle.
5: That. Okay. Well, it is another country.
2: Yeah, right. Yeah. Then Thursday night, the 49ers and Rams play in Melbourne. And then let's see here. There are some that are, I think that might, is that the only one?
5: Mm-hmm.
2: Let's see. I believe that might be the only one.
6: So first ever regular season game in Australia between the Rams and the 49ers, like you were talking about. They're expecting around 100,000 people.
5: Oh, yeah.
6: Wow.
5: The Aussies may love American football.
2: Right.
6: Yeah.
2: And is that that one is all right? So the one tonight is on NBC, 7:20 p.m. Central. The one on Thursday night in Melbourne is on Netflix.
5: All right, I'm gonna on that note. If y'all don't want to, then I won't do it. Okay. Would football fans, especially professional, do y'all want me to sit down and have a tough conversation with you? Or would you rather not? Just go ahead and get into the season. Y'all can say I don't want to have this conversation, Rick. We don't want to talk about it, and I won't have it.
2: What level? What are we talking about?
5: Talking about the future of you consuming the games.
2: Me?
5: No, all of them.
2: Oh,
5: all
2: NFL okay. Fans.
5: I've got bad news for y'all. If you don't like apps,
2: that's the future.
5: I hate to break it to y'all.
2: Yep.
5: But the future is apps.
2: Well, YouTube TV, Netflix, Amazon Prime, it's already there. And it's only going to continue.
5: Oh, and you know why? Because you like, for instance, where we live, and there were 9 markets this happened to. CBS, I mean, just basically, it costs so much to be a CBS affiliate. Affiliates just dropped CBS completely and just went to the CW or something like that. And you're going to see more and more of this happen. That terrestrial TV stations can't continue to pay what the networks are going to demand, and the networks don't care, because if you've noticed, if you've been paying attention, like I couldn't even tell you what's on primetime TV. I have no idea. But if you notice, what are they always telling you? Just watch this on Hulu. Just watch this on Peacock. Just watch this on whatever they're associated with. Yeah. These terrestrial TV stations and network affiliation, it is not a bright future.
2: Mm-hmm.
5: And the networks don't care because they're in the app business now. And they're going to prioritize apps over terrestrial TV.
2: You're right.
5: Just remember the day you heard that.
2: Yeah.
5: This is the future.
2: Right.
5: You're going to see more and more games as you're already seeing. And before you know it, that's where it's all going to go.
2: And even if you have Sunday Ticket or NFL Red Zone, these midweek games, and that's not part of that because it's not Sunday.
5: Yeah.
2: So that means that if you don't have Netflix, then you're out on Thursday night.
5: Right.
3: Which I can live with.
5: Right. Yeah. So I'm just
3: but
5: telling
3: you. I do have Netflix. Either way.
5: Yeah, right.
2: It keeps going up.
5: Hey, if you want to watch the NFL, and probably going to be college too, but if you want to watch the NFL in the future, you better get savvy with apps.
2: You're right.
5: And really any programming you're watching. So.
6: You know how you got Disney Plus, you got Paramount Plus?
2: Oh, yeah.
6: My kids don't know the words apps, and so they'll be asking about this one version of Paw Patrol, and I'm not sure, I don't know what platform it's on, what app it's on, but since there's called Disney Plus and Paramount Plus and all the other little pluses, that's what they call it. Check another plus, Daddy, check another plus.
5: Right.
2: That's just how they know
6: sure,
2: it.
6: Sure, let me check another plus, kids.
5: Mm-hmm.
6: So we're all playing the app game.
2: Oh, yeah, mm-hmm. yeah. And I know a lot of people, they... they get the apps through the package they have if it's through whatever service. And then you have standalone app purchases. Are y'all more of a standalone, or is it part of your package?
6: Are you guys YouTube TV people or Hulu or individual?
3: I'm standalone.
6: Just standalone?
2: You're standalone.
5: Yeah.
2: I am giving YouTube TV, they have that 21-day trial. I'm giving it a test run to see if I like it or not. But I'm mostly, if I have a Paramount Plus or whatever, it's normally a standalone just through them, not through the package.
3: Yeah, through my Fire Stick. That's why, even though my TV is a smart TV, I can do all that. I just stuck the Fire Stick in there because I already had everything.
5: Right. Yeah. I am cable in case I want to watch a live event, and then I'm apps.
2: Yeah.
6: For my live, I'm Hulu, and it's okay. It gives me what I need.
2: Right.
6: And then, you know, all the other stuff.
2: Yeah.
6: Disney, ESPN.
5: Right.
2: Yeah. I love to just throw the Braves on, and that's the only thing about YouTube TV. I mean, I know that the Braves have their own channel, and you can get their own app and all that, but I hate that they don't have that.
3: Yeah.
2: Love to throw the Braves on.
5: Yeah, Tech Nation talked about this. We actually talked about this yesterday. Do you prefer college pro or NFL pro? We actually prefer college pro.
6: College pro.
5: Yeah.
6: Over, college pro.
5: Over NFL pro.
6: Yeah.
5: College is our favorite pro league. We'll be right back.
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20: Oh, yeah. Yeah. How about that? Every now and then we'll dip our toe in this water. For those of you that are archive people, this is like really, really early on the live show, which unscreened phone calls this early is a rarity. But today we do it. And we do this from time to time. So if you want to get involved on unscreened phone calls, and you're like, yeah, we normally don't get a chance to do that. Well, you do now. Here it is. Big Ken just gave you the number. 888, the number 6, Big Vox. That's 888-624-4869. If the phone is ringing, that means that you have an opportunity to be on the program. So you want to make sure what? You want to make sure you got the radio turned down. You want to make sure you got the TV muted. You want to be sure you got a good cell signal. And you want to kind of have a clear thought saying, I can say what I want to say in a good, concise manner. I can land that plane. And you want to be appropriate. So to the people we go. And that usually the problem.
3: Yep.
20: There we go. I've learned, Speedy. I'm coachable. Rick Burgess Show, unscreened phone calls. Go ahead.
22: Good morning, fellas.
20: Hey, buddy.
22: With it being football season, everybody loves to cook out for games. Depending on the time of the game, and are y'all going full grilling, burgers, hot dogs, whatever your go-to game food is, or are you just making a bunch of little finger foods, dips, kind of stuff to snack on during the game? And so what are your go-to things?
20: Wow. I rarely grill just for a game. I'm normally snacks.
3: Yeah, me too.
20: Yeah, so I like your
3: hamburger dip.
20: Hamburger. I like chips and salsa. I like even a little bit of a French onion dip and some potato chips. Peanut butter pretzels, little Chex mix.
2: All that. Are y'all pigs in the blanket just during the holidays, or can that be anytime?
20: Anytime.
2: That's also a good
20: thing. I love pigs in the blanket. I'm not willing to put the effort in to make them, but I do love them.
2: Yeah.
20: What's that woman's name that has frozen biscuits and stuff? Sometimes they
6: Marie Callender's.
3: I know who you're talking about. Sister Schubert.
20: Ooh. Sister Schubert has some pigs in the blanket you just put in the oven and warm up. Now, they're not bad.
2: They're not bad.
20: They're not bad.
2: Huh.
5: Well, what about you, Adler? I know you're a big smoker. Do you smoke for games or are you snacks?
6: I'll do wings on a game day Saturday and some burgers and then some corn and do it all on the grill. And it's a great time. And recently I've been doing a lot of briskets, too.
5: And your brisket's fantastic.
6: I did one this past weekend, and it was my worst one. It was my worst one.
3: Oh, yeah.
5: Did you rush it? What happened?
6: I just messed up my timeline. I should have wrapped it at midnight, and I wrapped it at 3 in the morning. And that's 3 hours of stupidity.
5: You know better.
6: I just did my math wrong.
5: Right.
6: It was horrible.
5: Oh, wow.
6: You
3: were up at 3 a.m. rapping something?
6: I did,
5: Good for you.
6: It's fun.
5: Rick Burgess Show.
3: It's all fun.
5: Unscreen phone calls. Go ahead.
0: Hey, Rick, it's Bobby E with Red Clay Strays.
5: Yeah, I wish that was true.
0: It is true. I'm out here in California driving one of the tour buses right now.
6: Oh, okay.
5: You're not a member of the band. You're the driver.
0: No. I just drive one of the buses for the video and lighting crew.
5: Cool. Have you told them how much we love them?
3: Yes.
0: I haven't yet. I won't see them until we get Sacramento on Friday again. But I was going to ask you, did you still want to bring Sherry to the Birmingham show?
5: Yes, I do.
0: Okay, well, I'll turn it in to the tour manager. I'll email you my info, you and Speedy, and then he can stay behind it as well. And then I'll turn it in, get it approved, and then you can come and you can bring her to the show and probably go to the meet and greet and all that good stuff. I'll get all that set up for you.
5: Are you being straight up or are you messing with me?
0: Hey, I'm as straight up as it gets. I'm in California right now, outside of L.A., and go to Sacramento here shortly.
3: He does sound legit.
5: He does.
6: All
5: right, Bobby.
1: He's faking, he's good.
5: Yeah. Send us that email, and I'm so grateful. Thank you for that.
0: Because, see, I brought my daughter when you and Bubba did the show at the Shawnee's down there next to Titan Stadium. I brought my daughter when she was 9 years old.
5: Wow.
0: And we got to meet you, and you called her over to get a picture and everything. Well, now she's 32 years old, and she's a school teacher.
5: Wow.
3: That was a long time. Keith Anderson was there that day, I believe.
5: Yeah.
0: Yep.
5: Now, Bobby, are you the one that got Justin Timberlake to do that?
3: No, that's somebody
5: else. Different bus driver?
3: Yeah.
5: Okay. Yeah. All right.
0: That's a different bus driver. Okay. I've been doing this 37 years. I've driven over 450 entertainers. But
5: wow.
0: I'm one of the old guys at it.
5: Yeah, these guys seem like they're great guys. I hope that's true.
0: Well, the new album is Grateful, and it's got some really good songs on it that you'll like.
5: Yeah, it does. I've been listening to it.
0: They started out in 2016 in a motorhome and a trailer and 4 cases of water. That's all they could afford.
5: Oh, yeah.
0: Now they're up to 5 buses, 7 semis, and a jet rented for the year so they can get back and forth to all the shows fast enough.
5: we saw that same thing happen to Zach Brown Band.
3: Yep.
5: You know, when Zach Brown Band first started being on the Rick and Bubba show, they were driving around something very similar.
0: I drove the accountant and everybody on Zach Brown for a couple of years, but I've been with these guys most of the year, and then we finish up November. The last show is November 13th in Atlanta, and then they start back up in January, and they've already got 6 months worth of shows booked already for next year.
5: That's good. Great. Night. Well, I really like what they're doing. I really do. I really like what they're doing.
0: Mm-hmm. Yeah. And, Brandon's a super nice guy and puts on just a phenomenal show. But all the band members are really talented, and, I mean, you and Sherry will enjoy the show. But I saw the one on Friday where you hadn't bought tickets yet, and you're talking about going and stuff, so I just thought I'd call you this morning and offer you the opportunity to get two free tickets and guest list.
5: How about I'm in? Thank you very much. Appreciate that.
0: Right.
5: Thanks, man.
0: Uh-huh, man. I'll email you.
5: Thank you. Is this how it feels to be you?
3: Hmm? How about that? Feels good, doesn't it? Right now you feel blessed.
1: You were contemplating whether you were going. I think you're going.
3: Yeah, I just received this blessing, right?
5: I will say this. I had made the decision that I was going to go. And now it looks like I got a plan.
1: There you go. Look at you.
5: Sherry's like, you can't. I know you don't like going out and stuff like that anymore. She goes, but you can't. It's on Halloween night. It's a Saturday night. We don't do Halloween. I mean, let's find something to do. Yeah.
1: Y'all gonna dress up?
6: Y'all can dress up as a couple.
1: Yeah, y'all can be Raggedy Ann and Andy.
5: Yeah, that wouldn't be weird at all.
3: Why don't you be Handy Rick? Dress up as him.
5: You know what? How about that?
6: And you could, and Sherry can be Dolly Parton, and you can be what's his name?
21: It's the Rick Burgess Show.
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1: All right, America. All right, America. A brand new hour. Thanks for being with us. 1 hour's done. Catch that on the archive today if you missed it. Speedy, Greg, and Adler here. 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If you're not a subscriber, you should be. Remember, you also can follow us on social media. And, you know, I'm usually cranking stuff out. Speedy 2, Greg and Adler. From time to time. I saw Adler with a post yesterday. I was so proud of Adler.
2: Yeah.
1: Put a little something on X yesterday. Yeah. And did have something for the tour. I looked good.
2: I couldn't repost that quick enough.
1: That's right. You got to repost, buddy. Anyway, but you can find that under the team at rickburgessshow.com. And one thing, too, about the tour, every now and then, if you're following on social media, you see some behind-the-scenes stuff, and we let you in on a few little things. Like, you know, I put out first when some tickets got re-released from Montgomery down front. Those follow me on Instagram and X got that word first. So that kind of stuff. And I may have a few other things I might throw out there to you on the tour, too, that might be a tour hack. Tex Nation, so who's driving Mr. Lucky to the gigs?
2: He just called.
1: Yeah.
2: No, I'm kidding.
1: Looks like Gary. Hey, seriously, man, y'all can get in my truck and I'll drive you.
2: Let me guess where we have to meet.
1: Hey.
2: At the farm.
1: I tell you what, why don't you get everybody just meet at the farm?
3: Hey, Gary, there's only one stop on the tour that's in that direction, buddy. That's Friday. No need to meet there to go to Huntsville or go to Birmingham or, you know, go to Starkville.
2: Yeah.
3: That's kind of out of the way. But anyway, so we will pretty much all ride in our vehicles or with each other. And
4: I'm hitchhiking.
3: Les Bradford, tour manager, just texted, any way you think you could get Bobby to get us a bus for Mr. Lucky?
2: just spare one.
3: Okay, so I'm going, I guess, to see you. Ray Clay.
2: Yeah, I know. I'm hawking email for you. So I
3: guess I'm going.
2: Yet. Of course, he's driving. So
3: can I be that guy now? Is it too much to ask for parking?
4: Rick,
2: Just Uber in, Uber out. Good night.
4: What is that?
5: It's a brisket.
3: Is it? Okay, I thought that was a dead animal laying there.
5: No, it's a. If you scroll up a little bit, you can see it's wrapped.
3: Oh, okay, somebody's put on Text Nation a picture of a brisket there.
5: The old butcher paper. Yeah, it does look like a slaughtered animal from that angle.
3: It really does. tough transition here, but do you want me to do a Lindsey Clancy trial update or not? You know, they talked to three of the jurors now.
2: Wow, we're getting another contact with Red Clay Strays. I got a phone number here, too.
3: Who's that? Who is that?
2: Well.
3: Is it something else?
2: It's good.
3: I'd rather talk about that than Lindsey Clancy. Go ahead.
5: What did they say, Speedy? What did they say? Tell us.
2: We got a contact for the Red Clay Strays and a phone number here that's Strays and Friends. So this is good for you. We got a couple of things going here. Unless something happens, you're going to meet the guys.
3: Really?
2: Yeah, I believe so.
5: Hey-o.
3: Same thing about parking in there.
5: Rick, that's Rick, not. Just take an Uber.
2: Get dropped off.
3: Okay, I'm sorry.
4: God, that's gross to me. I'll get rid of
2: what, it. What is that?
3: Yeah, let's move up from that.
2: What is
5: it's
2: that?
5: It's just a wrapped brisket, y'all. Yeah, it's just butcher gross. Paper. It's
2: if that was cut up, you'd eat it, Greg.
3: I'd rather that come out on plates instead of what I'm seeing right there.
5: The paper is a little scary if you're not.
3: It is. It looks like they've got some kind of trash bag or something.
2: Yeah, yeah.
3: There's a picture.
2: Cut that thing.
3: And I like them peanut butter pretzels in the background. Enjoy those while the brisket's getting ready.
5: That's so funny. I never even looked to see that.
3: Oh, that's the first thing I saw. That's my favorite
4: paper. Once I get the paper out of the picture, it's all right.
3: All right, so everybody, the text is saying, let's not do Lindsey Clancy, Rick. Okay.
4: Let's not do it.
3: They talked to three of the jurors yesterday, and I just can't believe it.
2: Well, yeah, it could be about a 30-second update. But some of the interviews with the jurors now that are speaking out, and one just really jumped out at me when the lady said the one standalone juror that would not move and was, the fact that she murdered her children.
5: Right.
2: Said he just couldn't get past that part.
1: Most humans can't.
2: I said, did she just really say that?
5: She really said.
1: Well, what a terrible person he is, and he just can't let that go.
3: Is that the same one I saw that said that she thought that the lawyer for Lindsey Clancy was just so funny?
5: Well, I've got both of those clips. If you guys want?
1: Do we want them?
2: It's awful. Yeah. And as we talked about yesterday, we've already got one copycat. It's in the news.
3: Oh, yeah, we mentioned that yesterday, and I couldn't believe what we were saying.
2: No.
5: Here's the lady that is infatuated with Lindsay's lawyer, and then that other clip that Speedy was mentioning. I've got that.
1: Here we go.
6: Just his whole demeanor was funny. Mm-hmm. And there was one time, whatever he said, I don't know, but I went... Because he was entertaining.
1: Yeah, there's a lot of funny stuff going on.
6: Because we needed some of that.
7: Yeah. And arrogant really at the same time.
8: Yes.
7: Like, arrogant and entertaining. He would go back and forth between that.
8: Yeah.
9: But compassionate.
7: Yes.
9: With his arrogance.
7: His compassion.
1: Compassionate with his arrogance.
2: Why don't you marry him?
7: Was amazing.
1: That's what I'm saying. They're not here to judge him. You're here. She's on trial. It ain't whether you like his personality. Oh, he sure was entertaining. And what does that have to do with anything? Let's talk about evidence. Let's talk about that.
3: Caution. So, I don't want to get on.
2: Because
3: I want to stay light.
1: I'm not surprised.
3: I want to give y'all escape from all this, and we're trying to do that on the show more than anything else. And I think that's what you need more than anything else. There was a time, I'm talking about a time, if I was the defense lawyer, I would have felt like I was doomed the fact that 9 women got on that jury. I'd be like, man, we're toast.
2: Mm-hmm.
3: I'm sorry, Lindsay. These women and their maternal instinct, they're just not going to get past it. And I was wrong. The women are actually the ones that are giving her the most hope.
1: Yeah. Isn't that crazy?
3: Because instead of them being appalled at what she did to her children, they've become enamored with her lawyer. And are saying, well, you have to admit she was having a rough time.
1: They don't mention that, well, the evidence this, the evidence that. Blah, blah, blah. They mentioned how entertaining her lawyer was.
3: There's something going on.
1: So they liked him, so then let's just let her, you know.
3: There's something going on with women in our society right now that is not good.
2: They had a bigger problem with the one juror that stood alone than Lindsey Clancy, who was on trial. And out of those 3 jurors, do you think over under? Do you think more than 5 cats or just or under 5?
1: Absolutely.
2: More than 5?
1: Oh, that one talking?
2: No, just for the 3 of them put together.
1: Yeah, absolutely more than 5.
2: Okay, that's the over.
1: Yeah. Right.
3: Yeah, that'd be a lot of cases.
2: Anyway, Adler's got more here.
5: Here's that same same juror talking about how excited she was when she thought the whole jury was going to agree. She got excited. And then it ends with that clip that Speedy, the world just can't believe is even.
2: Yeah, I can't believe she said this.
6: He admitted he had reasonable doubt, and I started filling out the forms. I was so excited. I actually, there were 3 forms I had to fill out, and I started filling them out. I wrote my signature on each one, and then he said, but I'm still not going to say that she's not guilty by reason of insanity.
10: I'm not sure if rogue is the right word, Sue, but every one of us, in the hours of her frustration, would get up and walk the room because you just couldn't sit anymore. And we'd all go over to the cart with the exhibits. He got up to the cart once, very briefly, and went back to his seat. He would not interact with us and try to understand. We read to him on numerous occasions the definition of reasonable doubt from Judge Sullivan's instruction. He actually said one day in the end, well, why don't we have the judge come in and read it again? And we were like, no, we have it in front of us. We don't need that. And we would highlight it and, you know, so-and-so, this is the definition of reasonable doubt. But he had the hardest time getting off the fact that Lindsay viciously killed her children.
1: Did you hear that statement? You know, he just couldn't let it go, guys. I mean, he was just hanging on to that fact. That is the main point.
5: Why we're all here today.
1: That's pretty much it.
3: No, ladies, I hate to break it to you. I think it's you that didn't understand the definition of reasonable doubt.
1: What y'all had was unreasonable. You're the ones that didn't know the definition of it. And he just couldn't get past the fact that she brutally killed her kids. Well, how about him?
0: This is the Rick Burgess Show.
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0: Only in America could these four men do this for a living. God bless America. This is the Rick Berger Show.
1: 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It also will get your body in fat-burning mode, so the energy that you need, because a lot of times you get out there and you're trying to do better, and you're like, yeah, I just don't have any energy. This adjustment I've made on my nutrition, all that. Well, because you, how about when the body starts burning fat for energy?
2: Hey.
1: Yeah. That's what we're supposed to do anyway. Also, there's a link at rickburgessshow.com under sponsors. I hate to jump back into the world of college football, but I simply must.
2: Okay.
1: The NCAA is issuing new guidelines to establish a standard timing protocol that ensures consistency in the administration of all college football games in the wake of Michigan's controversial 13-12 victory over Western Michigan. Now, if you're Western Michigan, you're like, well, great. Now y'all going to do something about it.
2: Mm-hmm.
1: When did we ever think it was a good idea to have two different times?
3: Not sure how you can justify that one.
1: Yeah, right. So, so they are going to, the NCAA is saying we got to do better than this. And so they're going to, they're going to have an official time for all college football games, and the time will be displayed in the in-stadium game clock. Would a replay review requires time to be restored or otherwise adjusted, the replay official's decision will be based on the embedded game clock contained within the program feed. If a broadcaster is unable to provide an embedded game clock, the replay official will use the game clock graphic displayed as part of the broadcast feed. No more secret time. They're going to use the time we all see. That's what they're going to move to.
3: I thought that was the way it was anyway.
2: Right.
1: Well, it wasn't.
2: And, you know, the MAC isn't having it as well. They issued a statement yesterday because Western Michigan plays in the MAC. And they said in a statement that after further studying the investigation, it's now evident that the replay protocol was not properly followed in determining whether time remained in the game and blah, blah, blah, blah, blah. And so they're requesting that Western Michigan be declared the winner.
3: Wow.
4: They've submitted a formal appeal to recognize Western Michigan as the actual winner of the game for rankings and all
3: funny.
4: That.
3: So they're saying even the system they were using, they didn't use correctly.
2: Right. The established replay protocol requires that the game clock be displayed on the program feed to be used to determining whether time remains.
3: Wow.
2: Yeah. And they're saying they did not use that protocol.
3: Yeah. Yeah. So they didn't do it right.
2: Replay crew relied upon a clock fed embedded within its replay system. It's not what was being displayed.
3: Which goes against what the protocol.
2: Correct.
3: Called.
2: So they said so because they went against the protocol, they should be the winner.
1: What about when you're awarded? Because you remember when Dad, you know, was coaching college football. We lost a national championship game in the snow, 3-0, against a team that we had actually beaten in the regular season. But they could have come back. And I mean,
3: they were really good.
1: Oh, they were a great team. But and then they found out, you know, later that the team that beat us had violated scholarship limitations for Division II substantially. They had basically doubled it. And they wanted to give the national championship to Jack State, and Dad turned it down.
3: Yeah, and that's a little different.
1: It is a little different. What I'm saying, in this situation, I guess you need it for rankings.

0: If you want to, see the highlights, you got to pay for it. I love this headline. As college football becomes more soulless.
1: Wow.
0: It has no soul.
2: You want to see some highlights? Well, for a small fee, you get to.
0: Golly. Yes, so they're saying the NIL account needs to be funded if they're going to continue to pay the players what the players demand to have good football teams. So the college teams are looking for all kinds of ways to raise revenue.
1: This is a disaster.
0: So if you want to see game one, if you want to see highlights this year, the Dogs have placed it behind a dog paywall.
3: God. Doggone it.
0: How about that?
4: Is that their, like, their own special footage as Must far be. As the networks? They'll still yeah. show yeah. it.
0: Oh, of course. Yeah. Of course. Yeah.
1: This is like,
3: I'm sure you can yeah. find it on YouTube or something, but you're right.
4: Is yeah, it almost maybe. Like they're embedded, like the UFC does, you know, like a behind the scenes? I don't know.
3: Yeah, no, you're right.
0: No, you're right. It is their yeah. thing. Yeah. You know, like yeah. you go. Follow us, you know, we're
1: Go
0: your
1: to
0: team.
1: Their channel.
0: We're going to show you things that the network didn't show you. You know, they probably have dressing room stuff. They probably have practice yeah. stuff.
1: Behind, you yeah. know,
0: yeah. these things which we love. You know yeah. what it is? It's a Georgia Bulldogs fans only.
4: Yes. No, yes. yes. Yeah. Only fans.
0: Is it
4: yeah.
0: only fans?
3: Yeah. Yeah.
2: Why not get it again, fans? Buddy?
0: Yeah. Fans you know what? I don't look at right. porn, so I don't know the name of it. Okay. How do you like that?
4: Good.
2: Yeah, that's a good point.
1: Okay. Yeah. okay. But you know what I'm talking about? It sounds, you think it should be fans only, not only fans.
2: Right.
4: Yeah, we're right. I'll yeah. talk to them and tell them.
1: See yeah. if you can get them fixed that.
0: Yeah. All right, we'll be back. Bottom of the hour. More of the Rick Burgess Show coming up. Excited about Friday. The Are You Ready Tour launches in Montgomery. So a few ticks still available. Grab them at a deal.
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6: And ready to go. Talking to you here shortly. We'll chat with you again today. You know, we did one early, but then the bus driver for Red Clay Strays called, and I kind of took up that whole phone segment because it was kind of exciting to hear that. Looks like I'm going to see the Red Clay Strays.
7: Yeah, but an early phone troll. I mean, that kind of paid off.
6: It did. When you look out to unscreened phone calls early.
7: Yeah.
6: And you know, you dig in that little area where you normally don't dig, you can find a treasure.
7: Yeah.
6: Yeah. And it's very chancy. It can go badly and today it went well.
8: Yeah.
6: Yeah. Bus driver. Mm-hmm. This thing they see a lot.
8: Oh, they do. He's been doing it for years.
6: Some of you that have done this before, you may know the answer to this. It seems logical to me. Do these bus drivers that drive these tour buses, they have to sign some sort of document?
8: Non-disclosure.
7: Probably.
6: Don't you think? Because we've never had a book. Greg, you know these books. Maybe you've seen them.
8: No, that would be
6: a good one. Has there ever been a book, My Life as a Tour Bus Driver?
8: No, if they have.
6: I'd love to see it.
8: Yeah. I would, too. Can you imagine some stories they got? Mm.
6: Because I remember.
7: I'd love to grill out with that guy.
6: Because we've never been, even back in the band days, we were never big enough to have a full crew that belonged to us. So that never happened.
8: We have like 2 people.
6: Yeah, and then you would pick up, you know, on the bigger shows, you'd pick up, you know, people that were working that particular event. But it is so interesting, even with roadies, to hear them. They were transfer portal long before college football. And like 2 people, I remember it was fascinating. You'd hear them talk, say, yeah. Yeah, now, did you go out with Journey? Yeah, I was out with Journey. That tour just ended. I came over and did this. And what do you do? Yeah, I'm right now. I'm with Def Leppard. You know, and you just hear them talking about, you know. And so tour bus drivers are the same way. I'm driving this bunch for this tour. I've driven that one. Now I'll go to this next one. I would think that if they got with the right person, a book from one of them would be really interesting. Mm-hmm. But I bet they may not be able to do it.
8: I thought this was interesting, what he said. You don't think about it. He said he drove the accountants.
6: I know.
8: The people in charge of the money. They have their bus.
6: Yes.
8: That's pretty funny.
6: Well, the accountant that's on the road, you know, you've seen it. They have an office for them.
8: Oh, yeah.
6: Matter of fact, when we did the Performing Arts Center in Oxford, they have an office back there. Did you notice that?
8: Yeah.
6: They have an office set up back there, and that's the guy who, I mean, he's seen this show 1,000 times, and he's in there going, here's what we get tonight. Here's how the
7: merch sales,
6: all that. And he's back here keeping up with all of it because it's a lot.
8: Yeah.
6: So it's interesting. Tours certainly can be profitable, but they cost a lot of money too.
8: Yeah.
6: And sometimes I remember the time that Pink Floyd went out, and they were one of the first ones to do this, you know, the screens before the screens were even known. They had that big circle. They did all this, and they were talking about, of course, all those guys had made so much money they didn't care, but that they actually, it was such a massive operation, and they had to have two of them, that one would go ahead of the other, and they would flip.
8: Yeah.
6: That the tour actually was losing money.
8: Yeah.
6: But it was, you know, because it was so expensive.
7: Wow.
6: And that's why you see some of these people. Now, we didn't want to do that. Now, looking at the fact that, you know, we're probably not going to make any money, we probably could have rethought it, but I just didn't want to be and this is no offense to them. Maybe I shouldn't say who it was. But I know that now people who have shows that live tours are becoming pretty popular. I remember the first time I looked up, and this is not the tour I'm talking about because I don't know anything about this tour. But what was that funny show, Practical Jokers?
8: Yeah.
6: And they put together a tour. Now, I can't imagine what it was. Did they show highlights of them joking people and sitting there and comment on it or something? I don't know. But I've talked to some people, and it's not them because I don't know anything about their tour. And they went to one of these where somebody had a show on TV that was popular, and they went to see the theater version of that. They paid good money for seats because, I mean, there's no such thing as an inexpensive ticket anymore with all the box offices and everybody wanting their cut and all that. And they said, we sit down in the theater, and there's like no real lights, just a light on the stage, and there's a couch. And they're like, basically, they just sat up there and talked about the show and stuff like that. And they're like, seems like the ticket could have been a lot less expensive. Doesn't look like there's a lot of overhead up there. So I wanted, if you know, the kind of money you have to pay for tickets now, our commitment was that you came in and you saw a big time presentation. Now it's expensive. And the fact, you know, we have hiring out a crew to handle the tour because there's just no way we can put anything else on our plate in the times we're living in with all the other things we have to do and go out and enjoy it and be a great time with us and you guys. And an opportunity to do something, you know, Greg, you were similar and you know, growing up as a little kid, two things I really loved was comedy and music. And to get to go and do, you know, the two things that we love as opposed to just the one, it's going to be a lot of fun. So I will tell you this, you won't come into our show and look and think, well, my goodness, they just went really cheap. You want that. Now, can I promise the content will be great? I can tell you the presentation will be great.
8: Well, that's
6: okay.
8: That's half of it.
6: But remember, when it comes to the content, now take those expectations back down a little bit, because you know we've always we kind of have lived our life with our bands and with our comedy, is that you go, wow, they're better than I thought they'd be.
8: Mm-hmm. Yeah.
6: So don't get those expectations up too high. But I'll tell you, one thing I can guarantee you this, we will have on this tour what we all desperately need, and that is a break from all the crap out there.
8: Yeah.
6: Okay, and we will have some fun, and that's going to be the goal. Mm-hmm. So, that I can promise you, we're going to have some fun.
7: Yeah.
6: Live Golf, bankruptcy.
7: Yeah, I saw that.
6: You know, Greg, I know
8: after all that. Yeah, the show put on.
6: Well, here's what you got to watch out for. I had a meeting yesterday with somebody talking about be careful when in our world it would be careful that your whole world is connected to that one client.
8: Yeah,
6: because even though they may have deep pockets, if they decide they're out, then you're done.
8: You're done.
6: You better have multiple supporters, not just one.
8: Yep.
6: The Saudis have pulled support. So once the Saudis got out of it, the players are now owed millions in unpaid money.
8: Mm.
6: So you got to watch some Saudis. They'll just back up and go home.
8: Yeah, it sounded like a great idea when it come out. You know, because we were hired to promote it. Because I used to make fun of y'all. We always had a live golf section. But you know what I'm saying? But in the end, people like what they've always had, traditional. Eventually, you know, that'll shine a new thing out there. That looked good, and the money was crazy.
6: Mm-hmm.
8: But it can't sustain it.
7: Now, it lasted 5 years, from 2021 to 2026. They spent an estimated $5 to $8 billion. The bankruptcy filing shows the league owes millions of dollars to unpaid compensations of top players like John Rahm, Bryson DeChambeau, Dustin Johnson, Cam Smith, and all of them. Also, they are going to be sued, it looks like, by Premier Golf League for unpaid money, I guess, a breach of contract. So they've laid off operational staff, left event contractors waiting for payments. So it's it's not pretty.
8: Got their hand out.
6: They said the Saudis pulled money from LIV Golf. Their next idea, a pro spring football league.
8: There it is. They feel like that's the future.
6: Yeah, they think that's the future. It just hadn't been done right. Everybody's going to like it.
8: And they're putting a team in Birmingham.
6: So, you know, now I will say, if you're these golfers that took the money, and of course some of it looks like you're not going to get, and now you're coming back with your hat in your hand to the PGA. Is that going to be a little awkward?
7: Yeah, I don't know. This is kind of weird because they're throwing around a reconstruction plan called LIV 2.0.
8: Yeah.
7: Where it's kind
8: just
7: of
8: trying to LIV.
7: Yeah, a London-based private equity firm would kind of help finance it, and maybe it'd have 75 players, 72 hole tournaments, and all this kind of stuff. So they're trying, but the big news is the bankruptcy and everybody owed money. It's out the way we know it.
6: And there you go. So all of you that were living for LIV, looks like it's going bankrupt. We'll be back. More of the Rick Burgess Show coming up right after this.
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6: All right, here we go. It's unscreened phone calls. You know, we did that earlier in the show, and we got into a very interesting conversation that kind of took up the whole thing, so sorry about that. But all 10 lines are open now. If you hear ringing, that means you're in and you're ready to go. That means you need to turn the radio down, need to mute the old TV if you're watching on YouTube, and need to be sure you got a good signal, need to have your act together. Hey, I'm ready to talk. I know what I want to say. I'm not going to be a rambler. Not going to chase a bunch of rabbits. I'm going to take it right there, put it right down the runway. And then, of course, you want to be appropriate and show some class as well. So, look, our standard for class is not crazy high here, but some of you still don't seem to find it. So just, let's don't go low road. To the unscreened phone calls we go. Hello, welcome to the Rick Burgess Show. You're on. Go ahead.
18: Hey, I'm just wondering how long the live show is going to last on Friday night.
6: Okay, I think it'll hit. Now, you coming to Montgomery, you're going to have actually a longer lineup, probably the longest of the tour, because it looks like everybody's going to make that one that we have for the potential show. So probably I would say an hour and 45 minutes, easy, the most 2 hours.
18: Okay, Nice. All right. Thank you.
6: I appreciate you. Thanks for calling. Looking forward to seeing you.
18: Thank you.
6: It's going to be a lot of fun. Hello, Rick Burgess Show. Unscreened phone calls. Go ahead.
19: Hello, Rick.
6: Hey, good morning. Hey, guys. Larry. Carolyn.
19: Rick, he wanted to thank Angelo Walker into the chat room for the patch we got yesterday.
6: Oh, boy. I think you said you wanted to thank somebody on the YouTube chat room for a patch. Is that right?
19: Yeah, her name is Angela Walker.
6: Angela Walkers?
8: Yeah, what kind of patch?
19: Right.
6: Oh, got it, yeah.
8: What kind of patch is
6: Larry,
8: it?
6: Larry, what kind of patch is it?
7: There's no S on the Walker.
19: It's Angela. A hockey patch.
6: A what now?
19: A hockey, Carolyn said.
6: Oh, a hockey patch. Boy, that's...
8: Well, she didn't have one of those.
6: Larry, can you describe what it's like when a new patch comes in?
19: Yeah, we want to thank Angela Walker for it.
6: Got that.
8: All right.
6: Larry.
8: Right, in case y'all don't know, he wants to thank Angela Walker.
7: Right. By the way, that's what it's on his mind.
6: Hey, Rick. Hey, Rick. Rick, I'm going to talk to me just a minute. Y'all mind? Yeah. Hey, Rick, follow-up questions with Larry. Just stop.
7: It's going to be tough.
6: Okay.
8: He knows it, and he's just going to repeat it.
6: Rick, Larry's calling with a monologue. It's not a back and forth. Just let it stop.
7: Hey, Rick, just real quick. So when you're hanging out with him, and you know, you're just conversating, you know, and he'll do that. And Carolyn has to get him back. Hey, he's asking you a question.
6: Oh, really?
7: You
6: know? Okay. So I need Carolyn to help me.
20: I just wanted to say to Angela Walker, thanks for the patch.
6: We continue. Rick Burgess Show, unscreen phone calls. Go ahead.
21: Hey, good morning, guys.
6: I'm doing great.
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6: Hey, that's a great idea.
7: There you go.
6: Why were you not packing us in the Suite A van?
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6: Rick Burgess Show, unscreen phone calls. 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
23: What's going on?
6: We're good, buddy.
23: Hey, y'all was talking yesterday about that Burn Fest out in Arizona.
6: Yeah, Burning Man.
23: Burning Man. I wonder if Michelle Obama was there.
6: Oh. Golly. Wow. Rick Burgess Show, unscreen phone calls. Go ahead.
24: Mm-hmm. Hey, good morning, guys.
6: Hey,
24: Greg, I heard about your problem with not wanting to wear the in-ears.
6: Yeah.
24: Man, I encourage you to really wear them in-ears. You know, everybody's different, but... If you don't want to wear the in-ears, I was calling to tell you about, we use P16s, which is a personal mixer, and through that P16, Behringer makes a personal speaker. So instead of hearing it directly in your ears, you have a little speaker that stands next to you. If you do have trouble hearing, if you don't have trouble hearing it, then I guess just keep rocking out like you're doing.
6: What's the difference in that and a wedge?
8: Well, it's not in your
7: ears.
8: I know. Weird, though.
6: But I mean,
8: you have your own personal mix in the wedge in front of you.
7: Yeah, he's just saying it's up by your head.
8: I'm going out of school.
6: Yeah.
8: I mean, ain't like I'm doing this a lot.
6: Right.
8: You know what I'm saying?
6: Well, plus, if you hear good enough,
8: I don't like everything that's walled off.
6: No.
8: You know what I mean?
6: No,
8: until
6: they got the, well, Ryan's same way. He's not wearing them. But until.
8: There's nothing wrong with people that do. Let's just calm down.
6: Yeah.
8: But,
6: well, it's.
8: And I'm sure I could get used to them. But first of all, you know what got me? I got a wire.
6: Yeah,
8: I got all that. I'm like, I ain't fooling with this.
6: Can I tell you that
8: we've
6: even
8: done
6: though
8: it for years without it, heck, why do I need it now?
6: Even though singing,
7: that's right, buddy.
6: Singing, it's helped me actually hear.
8: Well, that's different.
6: It's helped. No, it's helped me. But I will tell you, when I first put them on, until they got the mix right, it was terrible.
8: Really.
6: And then the other thing is, they still don't stay in my ear. They still fall out.
8: Oh, see.
6: And that would drive you nuts.
8: Yeah. See, and I'll be honest, they look a little goofy.
6: Mm-hmm. they do.
7: So they look good.
6: How about this? I'm not going to argue against that.
8: Well, I mean that's
7: the sorry, Adler. It's fine.
6: Well, on the drums,
8: it's a little drum
6: is different because you're back there. Yeah.
8: A lot of drummers wear headphones.
6: How do you feel about drummers that wear headphones? That was old school.
7: Yeah, if it's got any kind of weight to it, it's falling off. It's coming off.
8: Yeah, shaking that head.
7: Remember, yes.
8: Yeah.
7: Mm-hmm.
8: What was the drummer for Elton John?
6: Nigel Olsen.
8: Yeah, he had.
6: I always thought he looked cool with his chewing gum and staying on beat perfectly.
8: Yeah, he was good.
6: And sing a little backup.
8: Yeah.
6: Rick Burgess Show.
8: He had headphones on.
6: Unscreened phone calls. Go ahead.
25: Yes.
4: Hey there, guys. So I have quite the can't have nothing story. Made me think of you all last week. My daughter is a junior at a small Catholic school here in Southern Indiana, and they have their first year of flag football this year. The Colts donated a bunch of money to get the programs up and running in Indiana. And so in practice a couple weeks ago, she's so excited for the first game coming up, and she gets knocked down on the field and cracks her sacrum, which is a part of the lower back. Oh, so more than likely, she's not going to be able to play this year.
6: Oh, and she's one of those... Well, you know what her first mistake was. You know her first mistake. She thought she could have
4: something.
6: Oh, bless her heart. Well, I hope she has a full recovery and still gets to play in the future.
10: Broke her sacrum.
4: Right. Well, now she's the offensive coordinator. So, you know, they pivoted and gave her a good role.
6: There you go. I'll tell you, look, women's flag football, it's picking up momentum.
7: It sure is.
6: Well, we hope she gets to feeling better. We really do. And she'll have her day. Rick Burgess Show.
8: I thought that was your cocktail.
6: You back?
11: Hey, Rick, how you doing this morning?
6: That's what it's called.
7: It was such a pleasant phone call.
6: Is that not what it's called? No, not that part.
7: The tail.
6: Because I broke when I jumped
7: that's
6: out.
7: That's all the way on the
6: that's
7: end.
6: That's all the way down the end. That time on that trampoline.
7: Yeah, but that's way on down in there.
6: That's the end. One of my point is, that hurts.
7: We got your point.
10: Oh, yeah.
6: We got your point.
10: There's your coccyx, Greg, right there. Right. Sacrum is the bigger thing.
6: Oh, okay. But it is connected.
10: It is all the way. It's all the way at the bottom.
6: Way at the bottom.
8: See, I got that bottom part when I jumped out of that window, and I'm going to tell you, I like never got over it.
10: Oh,
6: what'd you
10: yeah.
6: Bring? Oh, my gosh.
8: Coccyx.
10: Sitting on a pillow for months.
8: Oh, yeah. That old truck with a 3-speed on the column and trying to shift gears and work that clutch. It was tough.
6: Listen, guys, when he jumped out that window on that trampoline. Golly.
7: And you knew, here's what's bad. You knew what was going to happen.
6: Listen, keep in mind, he shot up in the air and uncontrollably grabbed his butt.
8: While
10: he was in the air.
6: Couldn't breathe.
7: Because you know what you broke.
6: Yeah.
8: In my coccyx.
6: And look, and he was headed back down for bounce number two. Golly.
7: Was he kicking his legs?
8: Man, I hit that ground hard.
7: Did you think it was going to be that bad, Rick? Or you knew he was going to get hurt, though, didn't you?
8: Yeah, he did.
6: I thought the odds were pretty high.
10: He could have been paralyzed.
6: Yeah, it was a terrible idea.
8: Laid on the couch.
6: Right. We weren't thinking as clearly as we should have been.
10: Sure.
6: Top of the hour.
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1: How about it, America? 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Speedy Greg Adler here. 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That'll be noon Eastern if you want to catch it live. So, Speedy, this may be too uncomfortable for you to talk about.
2: What do I do now?
1: Because, well, it has nothing to do with you. It's, okay. I just think the topic is, it will be a struggle for you. Because you don't like uncomfortable social things, and that's not a bad thing. I mean, who does, right?
2: Mm-hmm.
1: It's kind of weird to like them, isn't it?
2: Yeah, that's why I ask y'all why you do.
1: I know, I know. Doggone it! If someone
2: and Adler's middle of the road, he sometimes gets uncomfortable.
1: He's
2: more uncomfortable with topic points. Yeah.
1: I'm disappointed when somebody has one and they've sent it to me, and I'm too busy to give it its proper attention. I'll wait till I can really look at it.
2: Yeah.
1: Okay, so I don't think there's any way to do this smoothly. I'm going to ask all of you. Speedy will struggle the most.
2: Guys,
1: is there a way? Okay, let's get real. It's probably I've been on the other end of this, so I understand it. There are times, if we were honest, we regret giving our cell phone to somebody. Okay.
2: That's just anybody in life.
1: In life. I know that people have regretted giving me their cell phone. So I understand that.
2: Oh, okay? Yeah. Especially celebrities. That's why sometimes I keep it
1: right
2: for me.
1: Right.
2: Yeah. He'll call.
1: Right.
2: Ask Sean Hannity.
1: Right. Y'all got me shut up. I went back and looked. You never sent me Riley Greene's. You said you did.
2: No, I did.
1: I looked through every email. I looked through every text. Nothing there.
2: Greg, didn't we do that?
1: Okay. Sure. I see what you're doing.
3: Yeah, let's give it out.
1: Y'all didn't want me to have it, and that's fine.
2: Greg, you were texting Sean Hannity during his show saying that you could take him.
1: Well, he was really bragging about it. I remember taking self-defense like he was some Billy Bad. I let him know that I'd give him a little Calhoun County. I don't care how many training sessions you've been on.
2: Oh, 75.
1: So anyway, if you've made the mistake, there's no way out, right? Because if you go to block, they know it, right? Mm-hmm. Does it tell them they've been blocked?
2: Mm-hmm.
1: I mean, you're trapped, right? Mm-hmm. And there's no way to smoothly get out of it, mm-hmm. is there?
2: You can mute them and not get notifications, but at some point you see they've texted you.
1: Right. It's not possible, is it?
2: I don't think so.
1: No smooth way out? I'll keep waiting for somebody to say, Rick, here's the plan. There's not one, is there?
2: Mm-mm.
1: Okay, so you just, you're just kind of stuck with it.
2: You just ghost them.
1: Yeah, but that's bad.
2: Yeah. That's what I'm saying. You just leave them on red, but what Greg will do.
4: All right. So if you've got an iPhone, you can block a number. They can't call you. They can't text you. The sender is usually not told explicitly that they've been blocked.
1: Okay.
4: Maybe they try to text you, and you know how it'll say delivered underneath your text message a lot of times?
1: Yeah.
4: They won't get that delivered tag. That may be the only indication they've been blocked.
1: Whoa, but that even looks like maybe there's something wrong, and they go, wow, he's not even seeing it. So then they don't expect a reply because it doesn't show that I got it.
2: But unfortunately, you're talking about it right now.
1: Well, I don't know where else to talk about it. We don't have time for this off the air. We got things to do.
2: Okay. Let's go then. Well, what you got? Okay. So somebody has your cell don't know what to do about it.
1: I'm just saying if somebody was in that situation. Because let's face it, throughout life, you've probably given up your cell phone and you kind of regretted it. Because you think people have kind of an idea of how to be appropriate, then you realize not so much. You know, and you're like, okay, well, that's a high frequency right there. And so now I have had people that I've blocked and didn't care that they knew. I almost wanted them to know, you know, but these were people that were a little off, you know, they were like, it was like, okay, this, I want you to know that you've been blocked, you know,
2: so you're saying when you first gave yourself,
1: but then you have those
2: person.
1: Wonderful people that are very innocent and they're great people. Yeah. And, you know, you're just like, wow, It's and let's say
2: you didn't know the volume was going to be as high when you gave it to them.
1: Yeah. I didn't know the need factor would be so high.
2: Okay.
1: But what I'm saying is, so if you've got somebody that has a high need factor, how often do y'all normally say, well, it's about time I need to give a little something? Or do you let them sit there and be ghosted? I kind of do a periodic, you know, like let's say somebody is a multi-texter and they hit me with five. Round three, I'll give a, hey, man, yeah, man, looks good, you know, or something. It sounds great, mm-hmm. you know, but I don't let it go five with no response.
2: Right. Well, you know, but also some texts don't require response because they're just sending you information.
1: Yeah,
2: right. So they're not really looking for a response.
1: Do people
2: it could just be something that's during the show or something like that, and they're just giving you some information or a funny line or something, but they don't really look for a response.
1: Yeah, now I will tell you this. They do not get an emoji from me. So I'm warmer than that. They're going to get a thank you. Yeah. Got it.
3: Yeah, I'm not emoji. I
1: appreciate
2: you
1: that.
2: You send thumbs up.
1: They're not going.
3: That's not a thumb, buddy.
1: They're not going to get. They're not going to get one of those thumbs up from me or a check, you know, or anything like that. They're going to get a word, but it's sometimes exhausting. I mean,
2: you didn't know it was going to be that much,
1: right?
2: I'm sorry, buddy.
1: And then you'll make the mistake going, today I go all in, and that's just like putting fertilizer on it. You know? Yeah. Then it's an explosion. You know? So it's just...
2: Well, you've learned something. iPhone, you can do that, and it just won't say delivered.
1: Right.
2: But unfortunately, if that person's listening now...
3: There you go. No. There's always that.
1: No. It's not them. If you think it's you right now, it's not.
4: It's not you, it's me.
1: You think you're. No, it's totally me. Somebody with a good one. First show for Are You Ready? Maybe 2 hours. By the last one, it'll be 45 minutes because Rick will streamline the entire thing.
2: Absolutely. Oh, yeah.
1: Mm-hmm.
2: Yeah.
1: Well, I will keep it moving.
2: Yeah. Right. But
1: there's one moment in the programming where I lose control of it. I'm a little concerned about that one because I won't be at that point. I've turned control over and I'm going to be at the mercy of one segment a little bit.
2: Mm hmm.
1: So that's that area that I'm a little bit concerned about.
2: Yeah.
4: I'm sure it'll go good.
1: Everything else, don't worry.
2: Right. Well, there's a difference of keeping it on time and hurrying it up.
1: You're right.
2: Okay.
1: You're exactly right. That's what my mom said about the grocery store.
2: And that's why you don't go anymore.
1: Yep. That's why I'm out.
3: Done.
2: Mm-hmm. How's your mom doing? Is she doing good? Is she running the place?
1: She's doing great.
3: Not quite.
1: You know,
2: she's getting there.
3: She's getting comfortable there. Yeah.
1: The women there are so good to her, and they're being so good friendly.
3: Good people.
1: And so she's really, really doing well. It's good. Now, you know.
2: It's good. She's thriving there. That's awesome.
1: She's good. And since
2: you got cold about the food. You got cold about talking about the food.
1: I did. I didn't know we weren't supposed to talk about that. So it's just, like I say, a lot of show to fill.
2: Yeah.
1: So okay, well, y'all basically said there's no way out. Okay, I got it.
2: Well, there's the block deal, but now they know. So
1: do you think there's I tell you, sometimes I find myself a little bit envious of those people that, like, they change their phone, that, you know, and they had to change their number and all that, and they start out clean again.
2: Is that bad, huh?
1: Well, no, I just meant that's free.
2: Good, great.
0: This is the Rick Burgess Show.
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2: Yep.
1: 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Well, speaking of socially awkward things, we've got one coming Friday. It is the 25th anniversary since America was attacked by evil terrorists murdering our citizens as they were just going through their day. Then we had the attack, obviously, on the World Trade Centers in New York City. Of course, we also had an attack on the Pentagon and then one that was likely headed to the Capitol or the White House that heroes, stopped. But the New York City mayor, how the people of New York elect

0: that a pretty fundamental Muslim who has said some pretty horrible things, and then you look at his staff, a lot of awkward people on the staff. We now are sitting here with our 25th year since the attack in New York City has a Muslim as mayor, and has a lawyer for Al-Qaeda members on his staff. So this is awkward, and the New Yorkers, a lot of them are not digging it. I want to say, where were you on election day? I mean, this is like, you know, you're trying to go to memorial service for your wife, and the person in charge of the memorial service was the person who killed her. You know, it's like, what? I mean, I know that he didn't, you know, personally do it, but it's very awkward. This is a very awkward situation New York finds itself in.
1: Yeah.
0: They've got him, who has some very strong commitments to Islam and very controversial people on his staff.
2: His wife.
0: And we now have victims, the family members, are saying we don't want him at this memorial ceremony. We want him to skip it and not be part of it. He's claiming, well, I was there last year, but Speedy points out, which is a great point, but you weren't the mayor. You were just standing around. I mean, now you're going to represent New York City at the 25th anniversary of the memorial of 9/11, and a lot of the victims' families don't like this at all, and rightfully so.
2: And I want to say,
0: then you pass the pen to an Al-Qaeda lawyer, past other people on the staff, including the chief of police.
2: Right.
0: I mean, that was just weird.
2: It's your legal advisor currently.
0: Yeah. You gave it to him like some sort of trophy in front of everybody. That didn't help.
2: No. I was, I believe the family of the victims and first responders, that, you know, on 9/11, I want to say they passed around, they got a petition going to present to him not to come.
1: Yeah.
2: And it had over 100,000 signatures.
1: Stay home.
2: And but he says he's coming.
1: Oh,
2: he
1: I'm
2: says,
1: sure.
2: No, I'm going.
0: So here's here's a council member in New York City, Vicky Palladino.
2: Mm-hmm.
0: And she is not happy about Mamdani coming to the memorial service. Here it is.
3: I'm not asking politely for the mayor not to come to 9/11, to that ceremony. I am asking, I am demanding that he not show his face at that sacred ground. He does not belong there. When you associate yourself with the likes of Hassan Piker, and you have as your chief counselor right here in this building, Rasim Kassim, who was handed a sacred pen yesterday, very cryptic, through our police commissioner so that it could go into his hands. That was a message to each and every one of us. Cryptic as it is, but read through the lines.
4: Yeah, that was from that clip we played yesterday.
0: Yeah.
2: Mm-hmm.
1: Mm-hmm. She meant between the lines, but that's
0: okay. That's fine. We know what you mean. You're
4: Wait,
0: angry.
4: What does she say?
1: Through the lines.
4: Read through the lines.
0: Yeah.
4: Okay.
0: Yeah. It's all right. She's angry.
2: Yeah. That's what you got from there.
1: No, I got.
4: That wasn't
1: the rest
4: right,
1: of it was
4: right,
1: really
4: the
1: good.
4: Point of the clip.
0: Yeah.
4: But we know what you're saying.
0: Yeah. And I don't.
2: It was just spinal reaction.
0: But I will say, this could have been avoided.
1: So good to that point.
0: Yeah, this could have been avoided. Oh, you have to, how do you elect this guy?
1: I know.
0: You idiots elected him. Deal with it. I know y'all had a hashtag somebody put on Text Nation. You're right. Hashtag never forget NYC. Apparently they forgot.
1: Yeah.
4: And that Hassan Piker person that she mentioned is he's a hero of the left. And he is a person that has said things like America deserved 9/11 and a communist sympathizer. It's that whole commie wing of the Democrat Party, and it's incredibly influential, popular streamer, yeah, Democrat. But he's a commie.
2: Yeah. Now in his studio, I would think that you put things in your studio or your office that you're proud of, right? Like almost it's a trophy or it's a family or it's something that's.
0: It's where I have my puppet.
2: Yeah.
0: It's where I have my puppet.
2: Well, Piker in his studio has a picture of 9/11 and the planes hitting the towers.
1: Really.
2: Yeah.
0: But it's not there to never forget. It's there to almost like a trophy.
2: Mm-hmm.
1: Yeah.
0: Well, that's weird.
4: Yeah. America deserved 9/11, like Speedy was talking about. And here are all those people with that.

0: be free, funny. Yeah. They'll take away too.
1: It ain't gonna be funny when you go down there and don't have any rump ribbon.
0: That's a fact.
1: Mm-hmm.
2: All right. So New York City has a population of, let's say, 8 million people. In the last election, Zohran Mamdani got 1 million votes. In this the second in the line there, Andrew Cuomo got 900,000. So there you go. 50% of the people that voted in New York City voted for Zohran Mamdani.
1: Well, then you've led to an awkward Friday, I'll tell you that. And I mean, is he going to give some speech? I mean, what are we getting here?
2: Yeah, I don't know.
0: Well, his line is, you know, it's not a political statement. It's not about that. It's about honoring the victims and first responders. And, you know, he has his official statement that he keeps repeating.
1: Yeah.
0: Like he's ignoring all these requests for him not to come. Mm-hmm.
2: But that lady was right. That pen, that symbolic 9/11 pen that she gave to a former Al-Qaeda defense lawyer, that was on purpose. That was a message.
1: Absolutely. Well, he did it so intentionally.
0: Yeah, like hand this to him.
1: Yeah, read through the lines. Hey, Greg, now, that wasn't the point.
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6: All righty. Thanks for being with us today, America. Yeah, that's a good point, by the way, off Text Nation. Most of the people that voted for Mom Donnie probably weren't alive on 9/11, or they were so little they don't really remember it. And it didn't affect their lives like it did probably some of the older people.
7: That is a good point. It's important to educate those that weren't here.
8: Or
7: just
8: there are
7: like those educated on Pearl Harbor that were growing up and were too young. They did a good job of educating those then. So that needs to happen now.
8: Or they're 150 years old, everybody that voted for Mom Donnie.
6: Yeah.
7: I see what you're saying.
8: Mail-in.
7: Yep.
6: Yeah, well, that's funny. And, you know, just like we haven't done a good job of teaching our kids about the War of Northern Aggression.
8: Right, exactly.
6: All right, so
8: states' rights.
6: You were asking in the break, Adler, is the proper phrase "all of a sudden" or "all of this sudden"? And we were right. It's the correct use is "all of a sudden."
7: And you actually say something right.
6: But they're saying that people still use "all of the sudden" in casual everyday speech. But they're saying if you want to be saying it correctly, it is all of a sudden.
8: Okay.
9: All of a sudden?
8: All of a sudden.
9: Yeah, that's what I say.
8: Like in really the blink of an eye.
7: Mm-hmm. I think that's what I say.
6: Yeah.
8: Okay.
6: So,
9: But
6: I have noticed
9: Read through the lines. That's what I say. You say read through the lines or between the lines?
6: Greg, I say between the lines.
9: Okay.
6: But Greg, this was pretty important speech.
7: Yeah, so many other things to land on, buddy. Yeah.
9: Get it right.
6: Tell you one thing, I was going to do a feel good story right here, but I'm not doing it now.
7: No,
6: I'm not doing it.
8: Football kid with
6: the I'm not doing the football kid. Not right now.
7: But it wasn't like
6: Greg get past. Give him an hour.
7: He actually scored.
9: But what was funny is I saw every one of y'all go like that. So y'all failed it.
6: Yeah, we did.
7: Right, but we just were.
6: I'm saying you don't do it right now
7: because the speech was more important.
9: Okay, I should have waited maybe to next segment.
6: Right. It's fine.
9: Not this segment. Next one.
6: Right. All of a sudden, I'm uncomfortable.
9: All of a sudden.
6: Yeah. Right. So there you go.
9: Looking through the lines.
6: Greg, here's something you might want to – I got some good news for you. Joe Biden is weighing in on prostate cancer, which that's very serious.
9: Very serious, yes.
6: You and I have loved ones that have passed from that. Early detection is crucial.
7: Yep.
6: But it's the other line that is comical to me. Because we all know this isn't really happening. He's talking about his prostate cancer. He's 83 now. He said, I had radiation treatment last fall. It worked as intended. and to enable me to do the things I care about, like, are you ready for this? Finishing my memoir.
8: Oh, thank God.
7: I know you're writing that.
8: Oh, thank
6: Does anybody think he's writing that?
8: No.
6: Anybody?
9: Greg. I mean,
6: Greg. What?
9: We better hurry.
6: But that's using my angle.
9: Well, I'm just playing the numbers. I'm not wishing anything.
6: Right, yeah.
9: I'm just playing the numbers. Because those, I mean, plus, like you say, he may have a ghostwriter.
6: Right.
8: And his ghostwriters are using Grok, so nobody's even really writing.
9: So true. That's right. True.
6: Yeah. Yeah, this some of this technology, it certainly is very helpful, and it's really remarkable. However, it does put us in quite a few moral dilemmas.
9: Yeah.
6: And pastors, y'all hear me talking to you out there. I think it's one thing to say, here is all the research that I have done. Here's all my thoughts that I have here.
9: Mm-hmm.
6: Now using modern technology to organize it into, hey, you know, help me put all this in a more organized form, but I've done all the work, help me organize it.
9: Mm-hmm.
6: But what I think I have a bit of a problem with is if you're out there and you're a pastor and you're just saying, give me a 3-point sermon on James chapter 4. I got a problem with that.
9: Yeah.
6: And there's something about that just feels, you know, mm-hmm. is the Holy Spirit involved? I know the Word of God, you know, it has its own power. I got that. But there's something about you studying His Word through the discernment of the Holy Spirit and inspiration of the Holy Spirit versus, you know, now I do, you know me now. Now there's some great sides to it too. I'm glad it wasn't available when I was in school. Now I know some of these professors and teachers are getting where they think they can spot it,
9: mm-hmm.
6: but you talk about a game changer on papers.
9: Yeah.
6: But I know that's becoming, they're coming up with ways to spot that or things to look for. And there are people getting failing grades on that kind of stuff, but I can't imagine being a teacher right now and believing that anybody's handing in a paper they wrote.
8: Well, my wife is moving.
6: No, you're right.
8: My wife is moving to a lot of in-class papers. You got to write the paper. You got to be
6: right
8: in
6: there,
8: class.
6: Right now.
8: You sit here and you write it.
6: That's probably, yeah.
8: And then now more and more students are getting like these special exemptions where they get to get extra time and they get to take it home. And so all you're doing when you give your kid that exemption, when they take it home, they're just gonna use AI and they're just gonna cheat and they're gonna be some dum dums at the end of their school career. I'm sorry.
6: Thanks a lot, buddy. That one hit a little close.
9: We thought Cliff Notes were sharp.
8: Right.
9: Oh yeah.
8: We were reading it and memorizing it.
9: Yeah. Makes Cliff Notes look like nothing.
7: Speaking
9: like a booger.
7: Speaking of Biden, did you see where Hunter Biden? He is in cryptocurrency. He's always kind of tried to push that.
9: But of course.
7: He posted yesterday that he's created his own coin in crypto.
9: He has.
7: Called Laptop.
9: Okay.
8: Oh, because Hunter Biden's laptop.
7: Yeah. And so Hunter Biden is entered cryptocurrency with his coin Laptop.
9: You know what?
6: Okay.
9: No shame.
7: No.
6: No. No shame whatsoever.
7: You just can't make it up.
6: No.
7: It'll be coin,
9: it has that picture of him with that crack pipe in his mouth. Remember that?
7: Yeah.
9: That shot.
7: His it'll trade on Base, which is created by Coinbase Global.
9: This whole Bitcoin thing and cryptocurrency thing, I don't know.
7: You talking Adler's about, tried to explain it.
6: You talk about end times, one world currency?
9: Yeah, there we go.
6: Yeah. Mm-hmm. One world government.
9: Space aliens. Then you have people that mine.
10: Greg, space aliens are coming to get us and we need one currency. We need one government. Here they come. Space people are coming to get us.
6: By the way, you space people, boy, y'all just keep floating up a lot of really, really intriguing headlines, and all of a sudden we just don't hear from you anymore. Somebody said, today's the day. You're going to change everything.
9: Yeah,
7: and then it just goes away.
9: People are going to question their beliefs.
6: Hey, I've seen 4 alien bodies. Well, I didn't see them. A guy told me he talked to a guy who saw them. And he said he saw him. So you saw him? No, I did not see him. Who saw him? The guy I talked to. He saw him? No, but he knows the guy.
9: He knows the guy that was in charge that knew somebody else.
6: I saw a guy the day that claimed that the 2027 was the last year we're going to be on Earth.
9: Really?
6: Something big's coming.
9: Well, I ain't going to worry about my taxes.
6: There's something coming after us. It's like either a big giant meteor or it's a giant spaceship.
9: But it's big and giant.
6: I thought to myself, well, that's a big statement right there.
11: Last year.
6: If 2027 is it, I got some things I need to do. So, that's a – it's like I've gotten to the point that when these people start all this talk, it just doesn't go anywhere. I mean, do you remember when Disclosure, we were like, man, this is it right now, buddy. Look at this right here. Hey, have you seen that video? And everybody said, yeah, but I mean – if they're able to get here and fly around like they're doing, they're just not doing much. Like I said, they are the most procrastinating beings, because that's a lot of effort, I would think, to get here and look around. Maybe they were unimpressed. Maybe they decided who wants it. You know, it might be, you know, we've all been out there. Have you ever had an opportunity when you think to yourself, I know, Speedy, you've been down this road. I've been down this road. I'm not, you know, even if you're not completely sold on it, somebody says, hey, there's a property for sale. You might want to come look at it. And you get kind of excited. You put the effort in to go look at it. And you get there and kick around. You get back in your vehicle and you go,
9: yeah.
6: I mean, is that what happened? did they come here and kick around and go,
9: I'm out.
6: Are they not impressed? Do they not want it?
8: I think you've probed them all.
6: They're like, the more I research this, it's just like it's going to be more trouble than it's worth.
11: Right.
6: This feels like more baggage than conquering.
11: Right. Although some of the video is like, America, I think we need more proof than a little white dot. You know what I mean?
6: Yeah.
11: That's hard to find.
6: Well, we're supposed to have alien bodies laying somewhere.
11: We need a little gray. And now with AI, you wonder, but we need a little bit more.
6: They're extremely shy. They don't seem to want to make a speech.
8: I heard Trump is going to unveil it all on his last day in the office.
9: They'll throw the paper out and everything's redacted.
6: Now half of it's marked out. Every now and then I get some. Every now and then this one floats through again, that some story that Jimmy Carter cried about it when it was all revealed.
9: Oh yeah, right. I forgot about that.
12: He lost his face.
6: Yeah, that's kicked around, which may explain why
9: Jimmy Carter,
6: when he started being, his theology went real bad. But my parents told me they cried when Jimmy Carter was in office because of the interest rates.
9: Something to cry about.
6: I know 21%. That's rough. On a house payment. It's definitely.
9: Ouch.
6: that's a little rough.
9: We're crying about 7.3.
6: Yeah. Right. So I don't know. I just.
11: Somebody said in a good one, what if aliens are really stupid? Like, you know, they're just flying around because they're not really
9: sure. 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
1: Thanks for being with us today, America. We've had a blast. If you miss any part of the show, catch it on the Daily Archive. Catch it on our podcast or our YouTube channel. You can catch it on your own time. Have you subscribed to both of those? You need to. Get those notifications, too, because like today, we'll do the Wednesday Bible study. If you're interested, when it comes on live, you would get a notification. Hey, we're streaming something right now. So you get the live show, and you also have the archive available on YouTube, but you also have an archive on podcast as well. So a couple of other things that we haven't talked about, speaking of, playing a little ball. It looks like that if you are into the NFL, which starts tonight, Baker Mayfield and the Buccaneers go from being at odds at the start of camp to a monster contract to start the season.
2: Got paid.
1: Where are you, Greg?
2: Why do I feel like – look, Bakey's been up and down. Mm-hmm. He plays hard. He battles. Mm-hmm. But do y'all think – I don't know.
1: Well, we'll see.
2: He was already making pretty good money. I'm not. What is the new one?
1: So he was doing a new contract with Tampa Bay.
2: Yeah, he was offended at first by the offer.
1: Yeah, training camp began, he was headed for free agency after the season. He was that mad.
2: Okay.
1: Now he's not. Funny how money has a way of changing things from 1 month to the next in the NFL.
2: Yep.
1: He has agreed to a 3-year contract extension with the Bucs worth. Are you ready, Greg?
2: Go for it.
1: $165 million.
2: Guaranteed? How much?
1: $55 million we'll get on an annual average basis. It doesn't say how much is guaranteed.
2: You know, a lot of them are getting a big guarantees.
1: Yeah. It may be that it all is.
2: I mean, I may be wrong. I just don't know.
1: Mm-hmm. I'm looking to see what's guaranteed.
2: I liked his commercials when he lived in the stadium.
1: He's funny.
2: And look, he plays hard. I'm going to say he'll battle you.
1: Yeah. Yeah, he does play hard. It doesn't say. It just says.
2: Wasn't he like a walk-on in college?
1: Is that true? Is he one of those?
2: I know, wasn't he at Texas Tech? And then he ended up at Oklahoma and won the Heisman and all that. But
1: yeah. Okay.
2: People exaggerating the story, but I think he was a walk-on. I could be wrong. Mm-hmm. At Texas Tech.
1: All right, so.
2: I may have made that up.
1: He now has, here we go, his annual average basis, which is $55 million. He now is there with Burrow, Josh Allen, Jordan Love, Trevor Lawrence, and Matthew Stafford.
2: Pretty good company.
1: Pretty good company, right?
2: That's there. A lot of dollar signs right there, fellas.
3: Yeah, so it says here, out of the contract of $165, it includes $110 million in new guaranteed money, bringing the total to $150 million mm-hmm. with a combined
2: over $100 million
3: mm-hmm. deal that gets it to $165 million.
1: There's the guaranteed right there,
3: averaging the $55 million a year.
1: So and also we didn't talk about this, but it's not new news. But Mahomes has now passed Dak Prescott as the highest paid quarterback. With a record Chiefs extension worth $504 million.
2: Coming off an injury.
3: Yeah, mm-hmm. and they say he should be back.
2: Yeah.
3: Which is a quick turnaround from his torn ACL. Was it ACL and
2: MCL? I can't remember.
3: But wasn't that just like, that was late last year?
2: Yeah. Like I say, it wasn't like the December. Beginning of the season.
3: Yeah.
1: Speedy, does that bother you since he passed down?
3: I don't like.
1: Okay. I'm fine.
2: We say this every year.
3: Mm-hmm. Yeah.
2: Cowboys, come on.
3: I know.
2: What we doing?
1: I know.
2: It's about time for y'all to be back.
1: Yeah, by the way, Cowboys, I don't know. What else we got to do here? Mm-hmm. Come on. I mean, y'all got to get better. And I don't like the Cowboys. So I don't care.
2: Nah, I don't care. I was a Steelers guy.
3: You ain't got to say it like that.
1: Well, I don't like them.
3: Well, what'd they do to you?
1: Two teams I don't like. I don't like the Cowboys. I don't like the Patriots.
3: Okay, well, the Cowboys, it goes back to the Steelers.
1: Right.
3: Yeah, I know why.
2: Normally, you
3: couldn't like both. It was one or the other.
2: When we were growing up, like I said, you were either for the Cowboys or you were for the Steelers. Mm-hmm. Like you said, other teams.
1: You know what turned the deal? I mean,
2: we never even cared about Atlanta. Atlanta was right down the road, but I was not a Falcons fan.
1: I never cared about the Atlanta.
2: I love the Braves.
1: Never have cared about the Atlanta Falcons.
3: On the Gulf Coast, I was more interested in the Saints than the Falcons.
1: Yeah. Who that said they gonna beat them Saints? Who that?
2: The Gulf Coast from Mississippi to Louisiana, all that's big time Saints people.
1: Ooh, did you see this? Because you're just like, how did it change in 1 month? Baker Mayfield said if he didn't get the contract he wanted, he's going to go play for LSU.
3: You can go ahead and give
1: him the thing. Leave if you want. There goes Rick, Rick y'all.
2: Did it.
1: See you Friday night, buddy.
2: You didn't see my way to Friday.
3: Yeah, yeah. You can go ahead and go.
2: Is that it? I don't have to meet you tomorrow.
1: No, I'll go.
4: Who that said he's going to beat them? Say that. Who that?
1: Who that?
3: You know who I've I kind of grown on a little bit is Seattle. And it's not because
1: you
3: I'm
1: like
3: on
1: Seattle.
3: No, stop.
1: All I did was take a breath.
3: When you start watching the World Cup, this was
1: all
3: happen.
1: I did was take a breath. Here. What I was going
3: to
1: say is they're on Hard Knocks. And so after watching them, I didn't say I was going to lock them. But you remember last
3: season, halfway through, we started realizing, hey, their defense is really good.
1: Their defense is great.
3: But Seattle is a team where we live that we never hear about and we forget about. And because we never see them play or anything, now I'm like, hey, wow, they're really good, and they got a lot coming back. I didn't say I liked them. I'm just saying I'm going to pay more attention just because of Hard Knocks. It was pretty good this year.
2: My relationship with them, it's not that I dislike them, but I don't like them either.
3: Yes.
2: It's nothing.
3: They've never interested me.
1: I do not like the Cowboys.
2: And I remember when they were the new franchise, them and the Buccaneers joined the NFL as a new franchise. We were little kids.
3: Yeah.
2: Because I was confused by the whole thing. Because I went and bought some bubblegum cards, football cards.
3: Mm-hmm.
2: And it was before we didn't have them. And I looked and I said, who are the Buccaneers that had their emblem? And I was thinking, who is that?
1: Right. And they in those days, they didn't. You had to start out rough.
2: Yeah. They didn't win a game.
3: Right.
1: So I don't like Seattle. I don't like the Cowboys. I don't like the Patriots. And I don't like the Jets. Can't stand any of those
5: teams. That's a lot of teams, Rick.
2: Well, I mean, there's Patriots, lots of teams in the league. Yeah, I'm with you on that.
1: The Jets, if the Jets even walk in the room, I'd start feeling like it's a bad day.
2: The Cowboys,
1: I hate to watch them play.
2: The Cowboys, I don't, pull against them, but,
3: they're okay. Speaking of NFL players, did y'all see that? I don't know if we have it. I'm sorry, Adler. But if not, Myles Garrett getting hitting instructions from an Aussie player. Have you seen that?
2: Mm-hmm.
3: As if he needed any more help. I don't know if you've seen him lately. He's just still a giant.
2: Is he with the Rams? Is that the one that Darnold came back to play with?
3: Yeah,
1: why is an Australian championship out of yet?
3: I don't know. He just went to an Aussie rugby coach on how to hit harder than he already hits.
5: Oh, I found it. Yeah,
3: and
5: yeah.
3: It is you ought to see what he's doing to this poor guy holding the dummy.
5: So
3: it looks like the guy. Did y'all see the manager for Alabama?
5: Yes.
3: Getting thrown around. It looked like that.
1: He got hit so bad.
3: He was getting thrown almost 5 feet. Please look at this. Please go back. Yeah. I just want them to see that one more time.
5: Boom.
3: He.
5: So this guy's a rugby player, and he's giving Myles Garrett.
3: Yeah.
5: Some coaching on how to hit even harder.
3: Yeah, yeah.
1: I say Myles Garrett's going to have to get in the weight room.
3: I know.
1: Guys, they got him and Darnold.
3: Great.
1: You hear me?
3: Nice.
1: They got Darnold came back.
3: Uh-huh.
1: They got them both.
3: Yeah, that's going to be a problem.
1: That's tough.
3: Brock Purdy's looking at that going, oh.
1: Oh, my. Can you imagine? Top of the hour if you're leaving us. 3 hours are done. Catching on the archive today. If you got more, hang on. We'll be right back.
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0: you back. Are you ready? So here we go. Join us for more fun ahead. Unscreened phone calls still to come. We'll chat with you. We've covered a lot already. We've done 3 hours. If you missed it, catch it on the archive today, either on the podcast or the YouTube channel. We're back. You all right over there, buddy?
1: This one here.
0: I know.
1: This one here.
0: I know.
2: What?
0: I know.
1: He just...
2: What are you talking about?
0: I know.
1: You know, you try to fly cover and help when you can.
0: Don't.
1: And then there's just some things where when you hold the information, it's hard.
2: No, this year I'm doing better.
1: Have you?
2: Yeah, I think.
1: All right. Because if so, we'd already have it like in events on the website.
0: Yeah.
2: No, right this now. Is usually when we do it, about right now.
0: Gosh, Greg.
2: It's snuck up on me. It's time for the crap run. You know that person, the one 5K that I run every year.
0: Mm-hmm.
2: Speedy's has been gracious to help.
0: He is.
2: He's injured.
0: Mm-hmm.
2: He's got Achilles, but he's there, and he works the place into a frenzy.
0: Yes.
2: And but it's here, and guess what day it's on, Rick? October the 3rd.
0: My birthday.
2: Your birthday.
0: Do you know who I share a birthday with? And we are 1 year apart in age? Who? Leanne Morgan.
2: How do you know that?
0: Sherry told me yesterday.
2: Okay, I was going to say, no way you came up.
0: I didn't know that, no.
2: But the crap run is October the 3rd. And listen to this, Speedy.
1: Uh-huh.
2: Kids fun run at 6 o'clock.
1: Yeah.
2: 5K traditional, 7.
1: Okay.
2: And something I'm not sure what it is. And then...
1: What do you mean?
2: You can also do it virtual. The people's done it all year. But go to
0: do virtual.
2: I went to the Vanessa's Foundation crap run. Google that, and it'll take you to the page.
1: What's the website?
2: It's just Vanessa. I just hit it. And
0: what is the website?
2: I just put it in. It's not showing it. It just says runsignup.com.
0: Greg, give me a one sheet with everything on it.
2: I am.
0: You are when?
2: Well, here, this is kind of one. No. But hey, how about this? I'm not as far along in my training as I'd like to be.
0: Greg, you say that every year.
2: Yeah.
0: Every single year.
2: Last year, I actually did run again.
0: So you and Speedy will be there October 3rd, Vanessa's Foundation, and it will be
3: Vanessa's.
0: Where?
3: Venetia.
2: Piedmont, Venetia, Alabama.
3: Is what it looks like, spelling wise.
0: Venetia.
3: Venetia.
2: No, it's Venetia.
3: It looks like it. Venetia.
0: Venetia or Venetia?
3: Venetia.
0: Venetia.
2: Yes.
0: Okay.
2: And the crap run, like I said, we've done this. I can't remember how many years in a row. So,
0: they're
2: a great organization. They help. They do. They make the care bags like for people going through treatments.
1: Right.
2: You know, because you're up there all day and they have all the stuff that you need. And
0: nobody help him.
2: At no charge. So this stuff like this raises funds to so they can do that.
1: Yeah.
2: Supplies and all.
1: VanessasFoundation.org, you can go directly there, and then there's links within that website to get. Just click on events, and then you'll see the crap
2: run. Rick's going to do the kids' fun run.
0: You know what? I'll be actually on a ship.
2: That's right, Rick.
1: That's right.
2: I'd rather be running the 5K. I'm just talking about me personally.
3: I hope
2: Ron Greenwood, you're just kidding.
0: I'm talking about me personally.
2: That's true.
0: Think of it. I want you to think about how many people, like, they're excited. Uh-huh. They're invested. They've got, you know.
2: It's just me, Rick.
0: Unless they're downloading their passports right now and all that. Ready. They couldn't be more. Hey, you wouldn't believe the itinerary.
2: Well, we're going to some of the most beautiful.
0: We're going to some of the most beautiful places in the world.
2: And
0: we're the only people on the planet that can make a really, really nice vacation be something that everybody's dreading.
2: Right.
0: You
1: Well, I'm going to go back to Ryan's.
0: Nobody. That baby sold out, though, didn't it?
2: Right.
0: The funniest line in Sherry Burgess is 100% right. 100% right. Mom even says this. So I used to, when Sherry and I first got married, when she married me, I was living as a single guy in a little house on a road called Embegill.
2: Oh, yeah.
0: Okay. And it
2: the driveway that went straight down.
0: It was a Cracker Box Palace.
2: Pulling out of that driveway, you better lock it in.
0: As a matter of fact, you had to cut the front yard at an angle.
2: Oh, yeah.
0: Because the yard was so horrible.
2: Like this.
0: And so that's the time I thought I got shot. But anyway, so we even had a Mr. Lucky practice in the garage.
2: That's when the snake came in.
0: And it was
2: weird.
0: There was an unfinished downstairs basement where, from time to time, various friends would, like, if they were in between homes or something, would sleep down there.
2: Sure.
0: And so anyway, so the running line is that if Sherry and I had never gotten married,
4: My mom says it and Sherry, they're 100% right. They're like, Rick would have never left Emigill. He'd still be there.
2: I loved it.
4: I mean, he would have never gone.
2: Just because the hassle of moving. That's it.
5: I ain't moving.
4: This is good.
5: hey, don't leak.
4: Right. Yeah. I got me a system down. I know where how to get
1: That's
4: food.
1: Right. Yeah.
4: You know, all this kind of stuff.
2: Where all the stuff is.
5: Sure.
1: Yeah. Adler, I just mail dropped you, Greg, finishing the race last year.
5: No.
1: You did good. It was a PR last year for you. If you'll remember.
2: It was, which it still wasn't great.
1: No, yes. I mean, but I tried to capture the
2: Could've
1: video.
2: Done better.
1: Remember the little girl that came running by?
2: Yeah. Well, no, I didn't want to pass her. I felt bad.
1: There's one corner that turns, and you got to watch that curve.
2: That last turn. Yeah,
1: you got to watch it.
3: Is this where Greg almost turns his ankle and then falls?
1: Yeah, it's really close. But here you go.
4: Look at that little kid out running.
1: There's old Greg finishing.
4: Boy, I was struggling.
1: Yeah.
4: In my defense, that kid only ran that one straight.
1: Right.
4: That's
1: right.
4: True, Greg.
1: Yeah. There you go.
4: Comes old Greg.
3: There he is.
4: What if I'd have pushed her down?
1: There you go.
4: You're so glad you got through there.
1: That was a
4: 33 minutes.
1: Yeah. Well, that was, I believe that was your best time.
4: Yeah. Wow.
2: I think so.
3: Wow. Look at all those people. That's great.
1: Yeah.
2: Yeah.
1: Last year had a great crowd last year.
4: Yeah. Yep. It's the crap run.
1: Because cancer is crap.
4: Yeah, not
1: that was hysteria.
4: We know. Crab run is a different organization. They do good work. We don't work with them.
1: Well, you don't want either.
4: Right. No, that's great.
2: But it's coming up third. I got to get ready.
4: Okay. Yeah. All right.
2: Go there, sign up. Come on out and run.
1: I know you've been running.
2: Speedy's going to be there giving people tons.
1: Oh, yeah. Mm-hmm. Yeah. I'm sure.
2: I running fell off my back. Kind of got hurting.
1: Did it.
2: Yeah. Did it. How's your little back?
4: See, Nisa. Speedy's got that Achilles, and we don't want him to end up like Hobie.
2: How's your little backpack? It hurts a little bit, but I can work through it.
1: I can work through it.
4: It's always
1: a great night.
4: People ask me, is it going to be in the dark again?
2: Yes.
1: Yeah.
2: Okay. 7 o'clock at night, come on.
1: Okay. It's really nice how the city of Piedmont, if you've never been there, beautiful downtown area. They just turned the city over to them.
4: Yes.
2: Y'all got
4: lit up. It's top notch. Yeah. It's good. You're talking about, and you love to do this, talking about different eras, how much things cost. I'm transitioning back to the Cracker Box Palace again that I lived in. You know how you can remember things like this? I'm not kidding. And it was, it was not some giant house. It was the Cracker Box Palace. But it had three bedrooms. Okay. It had a half kitchen, half den, a complete downstairs that all it had to do was be finished out. Okay. And
2: which we always said, I'm going to do that one day.
4: And I can remember this. You know what I paid for it? $46,000.
2: Things have changed.
1: Are you serious?
4: Wow. So that would have been early 90s.
2: Yeah.
4: $46,000.
1: And you had yourself.
4: Oh, yeah.
1: You were like, hey.
4: Oh, yeah. I was like, yeah, I can make that payment.
2: I remember.
4: Because I just got a raise at the radio station. They took me from $275 a week, $300 a week.
2: Hey, now.
4: I ain't even counting my salary. And they only worked me. 10, 12 hours a day.
2: Yeah.
4: I mean, and on weekends.
1: Right. Three or four different titles.
4: And every Saturday I had to appear somewhere to go do a remote somewhere.
2: Yeah.
4: But they you know what? They still made me rich there, too. They'd give me $100.
1: Right.
2: Hey, just for you.
4: Right. So
1: I remember our station van back then. It looked so good from the outside, but on the inside, it was a mess.
2: Oh, no.
1: But boy, she was sparkling from the outside, buddy.
2: Oh,
1: buddy,
2: she was shining like new money.
1: Uh-huh.
2: Then you open the door and you're like, oh, wow, mildewed speaker.
1: New transmission. It's leaking. What are we doing?
4: There's no reverse.
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0: 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Miss this show and regret it for the rest of your life.
1: No doubt about it. Friday night. If you now realize you thought you couldn't go, you're like, I think I can go now. Or I couldn't go when tickets first went on sale because I thought I didn't have it, the price for those tickets. Well, now that the remaining seats have all been reduced, yesterday there was a buy one, get one free, and you can probably go there and see if you can still figure that out. But the prices on the remaining tickets have been reduced. They're definitely sitting there ready for you to take the few seats that remain. You can do that. They're at RickBurgessShow.com for Montgomery Friday night, or you can get them at the door up until the show starts, which is 7. Premium seat holders, I know y'all been waiting on your email. There was some sort of computer glitch. You were supposed to have it yesterday. We have been told you will have it today. Okay, so you're not like, oh, no, I don't know what to do. I mean, you basically just need to be told where to be and what time. So it's pretty simple. So that's coming to you today, and we're excited about Friday night. Unpredictable, but unforgettable. And we are going to have some fun. In-N-Out Burgers.
2: Mm-hmm.
1: I keep hearing.
3: I always hear about that.
2: Been there one time. Really? One time.
1: Where are you at? I have it.
2: Dallas.
1: I mean, and I think my thing is, and, you know, we've tried to do our part to stop it. I sadly, I don't think we've been that successful. You know, we've had so many wins. We got Dippin' Dots to change their slogan. And, you know, we pretty much have eradicated what you know good. It's not out there that much anymore. Most people are saying couldn't care less now. But this thing of trying to stop people from overhyping things, hyperbole, you know, if you do it with tongue in cheek, then that's funny. But if you notice it, people just can't say like this, hey, Rick, hey, yeah, how are you doing? Have you ever tried In-N-Out Burgers? I haven't, man. It's really good. Okay. Oh, no. It has to be, you never had In-N-Out? You never had In-N-Out Burgers?
3: Like you missing out on something.
1: they
3: are cross-eyed again.
1: Yeah. What? And so, you know, so I'm like, Big Love and I went on a father-son trip many years ago. We happened to be in California. We didn't have them anywhere else then. We went into In-N-Out Burger. I mean, I was expecting.
3: Went in, came back out.
1: I was expecting that, you know, like I would lament the rest of my life that I couldn't have an In-N-Out. You know, and it's back to everything else. This is the one thing, kind of like Chick-fil-A. If you don't get completely in line, if any company, you know, is good people and sound, you know, and they represent their faith well, you're not allowed to say anything. You're not allowed to say it was good. You have to say everything was great. It's kind of the way Christian radio sells advertising. Well, if you don't advertise with us, you're going to hell.
3: Yeah.
1: You know what I mean?
3: Yeah.
1: So
3: you don't love the service.
2: So, how do we end up here?
1: Well, so anyway, because I know that's what's coming next. Have you ever seen them put Bob Versus on the cups? I'm glad they do.
2: Yeah.
1: I love all that. And it was a good burger, and I enjoyed it. But was it the greatest fast food burger I ever had in my life? It just wasn't.
2: Right.
1: I mean, it was good. It was good. I wasn't dissatisfied. I enjoyed my meal. Was it better than like other fast food chain burgers? Not really. I mean, it was, but it also wasn't worse. It was good.
2: Well,
1: it was not as good as some.
3: When did you go?
1: Better than others.
3: When did you go?
1: Let's see. So Big Love was 17, maybe.
3: Okay.
1: So,
3: been a minute.
1: It's been probably 8 years.
3: Okay. Well, I'm hearing so much hype about them recently because they had this whole Make America Healthy Again transition. They're doing all tallow and non-seed oils. And that, of course, that happens as soon as they get rid of all the Alabama locations. So what are we going to do?
1: So
4: here's what are we going to do?
3: Well, this is
4: travel to Tennessee. I was at, I think, 2017, I was there. Good buddy Marty Adams. We said, hey, we got to have some. Like what Rick said, hey, we're in Dallas. We got to have something. So we went and we ate. And we were like, good burger.
1: It's okay.
3: It's not bad.
4: You know, it's just like the first time I ever had Whataburger. You know, everybody's just like, oh. I was like, well, that's a good burger. I mean, buddy, let me tell you, those that love it, they don't pass one. Mm-hmm. And it was okay. We were like, hey, that was fine. But wow.
5: What do you think about it?
4: There he goes.
6: I was like, yeah, but so major chain, In-N-Out, going to change again at her two key ingredients. By the way, this is a total exaggeration headline again, so I'm not going to read it like it is. It did not send people into a frenzy.
7: Oh, my God.
6: These are not that big a deal. Great headline to get us to print it out and to get us to talk about it, but it is worth bringing up. But nobody's in a frenzy about this, okay?
4: Well, what would they do if they were?
5: Yeah, they're changing it out.
4: Oh, God.
6: So anyway.
4: You said kick the chair back.
6: Yeah, those
4: hips.
6: Well, yesterday, Sean, I mean, he was really rough on me yesterday. They're going to now change, Adler, to your point about trying to be healthier. Salt will be sea salt only. You won't have the old school salt in the packets anymore.
4: All right, all right.
6: And they're removing sesame flour from the buns.
4: Oh.
6: Some people are saying, glad to see sesame flour go because I was allergic to sesames. What were you on sesame?
7: It's unnecessary. Yeah. It's unnecessary. It don't make me not eat it, but I don't go, man, I wish I had some.
4: How are you on sea salt?
7: I like sea salt.
4: You do?
6: Does anybody think sea salt tastes different than any salt? It really does.
7: What about the Himalaya pink salt?
6: It's all the same.
7: I know.
6: It's salt.
7: Just give me a Morton. I'm fine.
6: If it's a healthier salt, that's fine. They'd all taste the same to me.
4: Yeah, that's so Alabama.
6: Yeah, I agree. So,
7: pink Himalaya.
4: That's all salt.
6: Yeah, I knew my life was changing.
7: It's like a salt lake.
6: I knew my life had changed dramatically when I went to get sea salt for my quinoa.
7: There you go.
6: That's when I said, "What has happened to my life?"
7: I
6: tell you what, this quinoa needs is a little more sea salt.
7: You ever lick one?
6: What
7: of them
6: in
7: salt
6: the world?
7: Have you ever licked one of them salt?
4: Got down and licked it.
6: You licked a salt lick.
7: I think somebody
4: was that a dare? Was that Case?
6: Yeah, was that after you jumped out the window on the trampoline?
7: Probably.
6: God, Greg.

0: Isn't he single?
1: Not really.
2: My first thought, like you said, and I think the latest version, they were a little different when they first came out. They were better than they are now, the Wendy's.
1: Mm-hmm.
2: I thought the patty's better then than it is now.
0: Yeah.
2: That first Wendy's, I couldn't wait to come back.
0: No.
2: They don't get no better.
0: You remember the double was alive and well?
2: Oh, when you took on the double.
0: Oh, yeah.
2: Watch out for the Mega Bar. Remember the Mega Bar?
0: That was okay.
2: It was all right.
0: I kind of would have wanted to stay with hamburgers, and they finally went back.
3: I went double cheese, extra cheese.
0: Yes, sir.
2: Bacon on it.
0: Yes, sir.
2: Oh.
0: Unscreen phone calls next.
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4: 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You finally found your way there. It's a way to stay with
6: there
4: it.
6: There you go.
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5: You guys play a little ball, so yeah, maybe help me out this. When Kirk Herbstreit, they make their picks on game day, they go to him and he's calling the game. They go, well, Kirk can't make the pick. He's calling the game. They make a big deal out of it. So don't you think he has an opinion on who's going to win? And yeah, he's not such a homer like the high school guys you had calling junior that, last week or whatever, that he can be professional and make a, make a good call of the game, even though he thinks somebody's going to win. So why the big deal?
4: I know. I agree with that.
6: It's always got on my nerves.
4: It's always got on mine as well.
6: Yeah, agreed.
7: Hey, buddy, we know you have an opinion on who may win.
6: Yeah, it's and you are a sportscaster, and you can give that opinion.
4: We trust you, man. We don't think you're – what does that mean?
8: Oh, because I'm calling the game, I got to stay out of the making this pick.
4: Well, who cares? I mean
6: – you're betting money on it.
4: Well, this is the part that I don't like, okay? So, and I like Kirk Herbstreit, by the way. I think he's a class guy. I think he's one of the best in the business. So, hear me out. And he's trying, as Greg would say, I'm afraid he's trying to be sharp.
6: I know it, Rick.
4: But,
6: you know, when you do something, you go, you didn't have to do that.
4: What's different than what's going to happen in pregame? Okay, so let's say Speedy and I are calling the game together. I think we do a pretty good job, by the way.
9: That's awesome.
4: And so, Speedy, I'm Kirk Herbstreit. Speedy's the play-by-play guy, okay? And then all of a sudden, he goes, well, Kirk, what do you think? Most color guys will say what? I got to tell you something. I think fill in the blanks got problems today. I mean, if they can't match up with So I really think, certainly they can win the game, but it's going to be an uphill climb. I mean, they're playing a great football team today. And for them to win, they're pretty much going to have to play mistake-free. Well, what do you think I'm saying in that?
6: Yeah.
4: I think one team is probably going to win.
6: Mm-hmm.
4: Right? I'm going to do that in pregame.
6: Yeah,
4: I mean,
6: well, like
4: what does it matter?
6: Well, you when you say who you think is going to win, doesn't mean that makes you a fan of them.
9: No.
6: You
4: right.
6: Know?
4: Exactly.
6: That's who I think is going to win the game.
4: And everybody's going to accuse you of being a homer during the game anyway.
9: Right. Yeah. And people are getting sick of Kirk Herbstreit's dog.
4: We all are. Hey, I've been long sick of that.
9: Hey, the dog has its own merch store, guys.
6: He's on his second dog, right?
9: Yes.
6: Yeah. Mm-hmm.
4: You know, and
9: where is that?
4: Hey, look,
9: Nashville?
4: I respect his entrepreneurial spirit. At least he's making money off his dog.
7: Well, there you go.
4: We continue. Rick Burgess Show, unscreened phone calls. Go ahead.
2: Hello?
10: Howdy. I love Rick. I want him to be president.
2: Hello, man.
4: Rick Burgess Show, unscreened phone calls. Go ahead.
11: Hey, guys. Morning. I'm probably a little bit older than some of your listeners. I'm 72 years old and retired, got a lot of spare time. Ooh. And I like to switch over every now and then on CNN and watch what their crazy people are talking about. But their hatred for Trump so bad that those announcers and all, they really act like they'd rather this country go full communism and get Trump out of there. It's just absolutely insane.
4: Yeah, it is. And they almost look like, I know they come up with the deranged syndrome thing. We've said that a lot, but they really do. They almost get this, like, crazed look. And I will tell all of you out there with these midterms coming up, I'm telling you, if the Republicans lose the majorities, you're just going to have 2 years of nothing but trying to get rid of Trump. That's all it's going to be.
12: Well, look what we're saying about Mom Donnie in New York right now.
4: Yeah.
12: And look, we're like, hey, this is what you get.
4: It's going to be
12: so
4: one.
12: So everybody else wants that?
4: Yeah. It's going to be one impeachment attempt after another. And
12: then
4: nothing will be done in the final 2 years.
12: Correct.
4: If we let that happen. And if we let it happen, it's on us. Rick Burgess Show, unscreened phone calls. Go ahead.
13: Yeah, man, I was listening to y'all this morning. Y'all was talking about people being late. Well, my dad was a command sergeant major in the United States Army, and what he would say is that if you're on time, you're late.
4: Yeah, no doubt about it.
7: Get there a little early.
4: No doubt about it. And I love that show they made about you, Gomer Powell, USMC. It was outstanding. Rick Burgess Show, unscreened phone calls. Go ahead.
14: Hey, good morning, fellas. This is Earl from Butler calling in.
4: What up, Earl? What up?
14: Got a question for y'all. Help us out. We was at Nana Fly this weekend trying to hang out and got talking about Jerry Reed. And Rick, you kind of biased. I know you joked with me one time, but what would you think to be the best three or four top Jerry Reed songs there, Greg?
7: Was it She Got the Gold, I Got the Shaft?
4: That's a great one.
7: That's a good one. And then, Gator, what's the guy? Ruben, what's the guy's name?
4: I can't think of it.
7: When you're hot, you're hot. That's a good one.
4: That's a great one. That is a real good one.
12: That was a pretty good Jerry.
9: Eastbound and Down, When You're Hot, You're Hot.
7: Oh, Eastbound and Down, yeah.
9: Amos Moses.
4: That's the one.
9: And then Guitar Man. Lord.
7: Eastbound and Down may be my favorite.
9: Eastbound and Down is phenomenal.
4: Because it's phenomenal?
7: It's connected to my favorite movie.
9: Yep.
12: That's it.
4: Andrew, did you just say phenomenal?
7: He's a snowman.
9: Great picking. Great picking.
4: Okay.
9: Yeah, it's fantastic. Okay. Lord, Mr. Ford. Lord, Mr. Ford, talking about driving an unreliable car.
4: Okay.
9: I don't know that one.
12: So the man, do you feel bad? The man that we just talked about with all those hits, you were screening?
4: I wasn't screening him.
12: Greg?
9: Ghosted him, in fact, is what the caller said.
7: Most people would have been honored.
12: He was so kind.
4: He really was.
7: Snowman's trying to call you.
4: I'm sorry, Snowman.
9: In the twilight of his life, you ghosted him.
4: I didn't ghost him.
12: You did.
4: Rick, Jerry Reed, how's it going, son?
7: Yeah, man, that's awesome. Mm-hmm. Nobody was cooler than Jerry Reed.
4: And my enthusiasm at the beginning of that relationship was so high.
7: Yeah, it was. That's what happened. You came out too hot. And then you're not. How?
4: Right. We continue. Rick Burgess Show, unscreened phone calls. Go ahead.
15: Good morning, guys. How y'all doing?
4: We're good.
15: Good. Two quick things. Do y'all know if Willie was able to keep his sobriety this past weekend? And number two, have y'all ever tried the burgers at Buffalo Wild Wings? They're really, really good.
7: Yeah.
4: I never have.
7: Yeah, it's a good burger.
4: It is a good burger.
7: It's a really good one.
12: I'll text Chad on Willie and see.
4: That's a great. The Alabama did well.
7: I think Willie was never in doubt.
4: I think Willie did great. Now, if Alabama takes one on the chin, that's when we got to watch Willie.
7: Yeah, and they came out of the gate dominating.
4: Oh, yeah.
7: So he never had a moment of any anguish.
4: So explain this to me, Greg. You want to talk a little football just for a second?
7: Let's do it. Mm-hmm.
4: So Alabama has a great quarterback right now.
7: We think.
4: Well, and then the backup almost became the starter.
7: Yeah.
4: And now the kid from Thompson High School is going to go there?
7: And I think there's another five-star committed.
4: It seems like all these quarterbacks, I mean, I know in the system it doesn't really mean anything because if they go there and they don't start, they just get paid money to go play somewhere else.
7: But, like the one at Alabama now, you go, well, he's got so many years. A, he can leave and go to another team.
4: Mm-hmm.
7: And after 3 years out of high school, you can go in the NFL.
4: So do you? Yeah. Do you think he figures by the time he gets there, one of them might have already said played one and done, or like you say, you get there and it doesn't work out, then you just go play somewhere else. It's not like the old days where you would get there and be stuck.
6: Yeah. Mm-hmm.
4: So I guess it's not as big a risk now.
12: This past weekend,
6: he's a good player.
12: He broke the Alabama State record.
6: Eight touchdowns.
12: Yeah.
4: Look, he's one of those kids. We're talking about a kid out of Thompson High School in Alabama.
12: Who was the J-Lab Birmingham Trent Ball Team of the Week.
4: Thank you. Thank you, Speedy. He played as an eighth grader at the highest level that we have in Alabama and won a state championship.
6: Well, he was 14 in the final game against Auburn. And he came out through 5 touchdown passes. I mean, that's what I was like, wow.
4: At 14.
6: And he looked 14. Don't think he's one of these guys that was, you know, oh, he matured early. No.
4: And so he
6: looked like a kid then.
4: So you
6: he's
4: think.
6: He's bigger now.
4: You think to yourself, well, this is going to be one of those kids that by the time he's a senior, he won't be as good. Wrong.
6: Man.
4: He just seems to have gotten better.
6: Yeah. Sling it.
4: Rick Burgess Show, unscreened phone calls. Go ahead.
16: Les Adler.
4: Okay. Rick Burgess Show, unscreened phone calls. Go ahead.
6: Adler's dad.
16: Yeah, guys, I've been catching up on some Rick and Bubba best ofs. And this Quintard Mall, is there anything that wasn't in the Quintard Mall back in the day?
4: And what?
12: The Quintard Mall.
4: Wasn't in the Quintard
12: Mall.
4: In the Quintard Mall.
6: The greatest place on earth.
4: Oh, one of the greatest places on earth.
6: Rick, you started off with Pizza Boy. Yeah. Right there as you walked in.
4: So we had Pizza Boy. We had Newsom's Record Rack.
6: At Elmore's.
4: Our record shop. At Elmore's. We had Brits. We had J.C. Penney's.
6: Orange Julius.
4: My gosh, we had it all.
6: We had it
4: Radio
6: all.
4: Shack.
6: Yes.
4: We had it all.
6: J.C. Penney is still there.
4: What was that place where you'd go get some, you know, if the band needed to go get some clothes, we'd go there and get it. What was that place called?
6: Oh, yeah.
4: What was it called?
6: I don't remember. I remember this, what you're talking about.
4: Oh, that was where lead singers went to get ready.
6: Oh, yeah. Get that 80s look.
12: It's so good. It's so real, too.
4: What was it called? Wasn't there something there called Hudson's, too? Whatever that was.
12: I checked on Roll Tide Willie. That question was asked. Mm-hmm. Chad says he didn't drink a drop.
17: Hey, that's great.
12: This past weekend.
6: Wasn't much of a test, but it's still good.
12: He's got to get through a loss, y'all.
6: I mean, an ugly one.
12: Let's celebrate the wins.
4: We'll be right back.
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18: His life statement, suck it up, buttercup, Rick Burgess.
4: All righty, thank you for being with us today, America. From Tex Nation, did the Quintard Mall Burgess Brothers have a Spencer's? Yes, it did.
6: Of course. That was late, though.
4: Yeah, absolutely. The Orange Julius, Greg and I were talking about this. I know they changed this theme, but when we were growing up, I don't know who had this restaurant idea. Well, it was kind of, wasn't really a restaurant, but it had this orange food. Drink.
6: Fast the drink food. Was, they served food, but yeah. I always just.
4: But the that. Orange Julius drink was their thing. Again, this is my famous go into the conference room or boardroom conversation. All right, guys, I understand today we're pitching a new restaurant idea. Okay, what are you thinking, Rick?
6: Got a cool drink.
4: Well, I know we got this drink everybody's excited about. Yeah, but we need some sort of theme, something around, maybe something around orange. We think big orange. Now I'm thinking hell. We themed the restaurant like you've gone to hell.
6: How about Satan? What do you think about that?
4: And it's Satan kind of be our mascot.
6: The decorations, it looked like you were going in a haunted
4: house.
6: Yeah,
4: let's do torches inside there.
6: Pitchforks.
4: Like people are in eternal damnation and maybe put, devil forks on the actual little chairs the kids are sitting in as they drink our orange drink. How they got a delicious orange drink tied to hell, I have no idea.
6: Look at this original one that Adler pulled up. I didn't even look at that one. That one's scary.
4: Wow.
6: Yeah, we had a little cartoon one there on the right.
4: Yeah, right.
6: But devilishly good drink.
4: Yeah, I just.
6: Or devilish good.
4: Yeah, and you go in there, and it was like you were down in the pits of hell. Yeah, it was a strange,
12: torture, very strange.
2: Yeah, I didn't know that. Greg was talking about the devil theme of, at the mall. We would go get an Orange Julius. I was like, what are you talking about? Because when I was growing up, it was just literally orange, like an orange, like a devil.
4: Oh,
2: yeah.
4: We were there during the... When they were rolling out the devil
6: honest,
4: theme.
6: Rick, I'm going to be honest. The drink was better when they were the devil.
2: Okay.
4: Oh, gosh.
6: Okay. You get one that's one of the later versions. Right. It's not as good.
4: Right.
6: I love this. Saying that's why.
4: You
6: I'm
4: know
6: just
4: what?
6: Saying it was better then.
4: Tex Nation
6: they
4: has
6: had a pineapple version.
4: Tex Nation has a better slogan. Everybody's thirsty in hell.
6: You know, that is a good
4: that's,
6: one.
4: That is
6: a, better than devilish good.
4: Boy, they missed that.
2: Also, yeah, it's a devilish good drink. Is that the whole reason we're doing the devil? Because it's devilish good. Shouldn't it be devilishly good, by the way, if we're just being grammatically correct?
4: Why?
6: That version there must have that been like in the 1950s.
4: Yeah, hello, welcome. You're new to the team. Welcome to Orange Julius.
7: Thank you very much. I'm getting a job while I'm in high school.
4: Well, since you're on
12: the Andy Rick.
4: Since you're low on the totem pole, we're going to need you to dress up as our mascot today.
7: Right. Oh, sure. What's that?
4: The devil.
6: Yes.
4: You're gonna be Lucifer.
12: Yeah.
2: The devil's a bee cub.
6: And I guess it's on my there. But you remember when we were little and we had those Halloween costumes? It was the mask with the little string in the back.
4: Mm-hmm.
6: I had a devil one.
4: Well, Greg, I think that was a message.
6: But I did.
4: I think that was Mom's way of saying.
12: Let him be him.
4: Right.
6: And you had the little suit you'd put on.
4: Yeah. I don't know how Mom got it. It got past Mom that you were the devil, but that did happen.
6: Yeah, and it was scary. It had a scary look on its face.
4: And really was quite a transition for your big brother just simply being a hobo again.
6: Oh, yeah. Then I joined the hobo thing later because it was just easy.
12: You always got scared of stuff like that.
4: I didn't care.
12: Was it bothering you that Greg was dressed like that?
4: Of course it did. I didn't even go to haunted houses. I didn't like it at all.
6: Yeah. Tell you what, I got a lot of candy.
2: Give it to me or else.
6: Get out of here, you kid.
4: Your candy or your soul, which one?
6: Yeah, which one you want?
4: Also, I forgot what was the other thing I was going to talk that I was going to hit right here. Oh, I know what it was. This is the number three, video three. I know, Greg, that it bothers you the way Apple has the sheeple ready to go for the next thing, and they've now have something else they've unveiled, a folding iPhone, the iPhone 18 Ultra,
12: and it will
4: fold.
12: You seen the price tag on this thing?
4: I have not, but I know you have. I know you.
12: I just saw the headline. I couldn't hear what they were saying, but they say it's going to be over $2,000.
6: Oh, good night. So I can fold it?
4: Yeah,
12: kind of like, doesn't Samsung have one like that?
6: Yeah, they do.
4: Well, I will say that.
12: Others might too. I don't know. But.
2: Okay, hold on.
4: Okay. What?
2: This is speculated. This is a concept.
4: So it's not available yet.
2: No.
4: They're speculating that they might do this.
6: They got you, buddy.
2: This is a supposed leak.
4: Mm-hmm.
6: But, like it's being developed.
2: Yeah, but this is...
4: Do you think it could be fake?
2: But what it is...
12: I know, I saw Fox News doing a little talk about it.
2: I know, but
6: why do I need it to fold?
4: Greg,
2: so it opens up like a book, but it also closes like a little notebook, and then it's also got a screen when it's closed on the outside, and the camera's on the outside.
4: Wait a minute. It looks like when it's folded, it's still just as big as the one I have.
2: Right.
12: It almost becomes an iPad.
4: I would be ready to go back to smaller. These things in your pocket, I mean, your pants come down.
6: Yeah.
4: I mean, these things are getting hard to tote around.
2: Agree.
4: Yeah, they're getting a little clunky. Yeah.
2: A buddy of mine has an iPhone 11 he's holding on to because that was like the last smallish one. So he's still using it.
4: Yeah,
6: hanging in there.
4: But it's maybe
2: because now they're as big as you got this huge slate of glass in your pocket as you're walking around.
4: How about when people what'll happen, and Greg's called this, you remember when the smaller was the better?
6: Yeah.
4: And then all of a sudden now they're like, now we're gonna make them big again, and what's gonna happen is now we're gonna make them small again.
6: Mm-hmm. Yeah, we'll make them so small.
4: That's what it's gonna be.
12: Now that I mean, if you need readers big is good.
6: Mm. Yes, that's true. I do need the folding.
12: But don't they have their big event? I think, was it today or tomorrow or something?
4: Can you imagine, Greg?
6: No, I have my group.
12: It's where they announced
4: it. Is Tim Cook finally
12: done?
4: Is he out now?
6: What's his name?
4: Is he going to retire or something? Tim Cook?
2: Tim Cook is out.
4: Yeah.
6: Is he?
2: Okay, so Apple is supposedly going to unveil this $2,000 foldable iPhone at their next Apple event.
6: Okay.
2: Which is when? Today?
12: I thought it was, but let me see.
2: September 9th. Yeah, today. Yeah. Okay, all right.
12: At noon, right?
2: There you go. All right, so we got it. We nailed it.
4: Boom.
6: Nailed it.
4: Nailed it.
12: Come here to find out.
4: Also, when we come back, those of you that stay with us or you're going to go with us on the next hour, this NASA thing,
12: mm-hmm.
4: and I can't wait to hear Greg speak on this and us. They're saying we're going back to the moon again.
12: When?
4: We're going to land on the moon again.
12: Okay.
4: And then
12: Greg said this time
4: referring to it for the first time. Right. You're right.
12: I couldn't get it out quick enough.
6: I'm not saying it was fake, but there is a possibility.
4: Greg, you know what they're going to do? Go up here to the moon and take all those fake pictures again of the Earth being round.
6: Yeah, now that.
4: Because NASA faked every one of those.
6: Well, and it's a fish eye, Rick.
4: And everybody knows why. No, you've never explained why. Well, you know, so everybody keeps thinking they're needed. That's how they do it.
12: Well, why wouldn't we just fake going to Mars then?
4: I don't know. I just think the pictures are fake.
8: We go to the moon, not because it is easy, but because we have never been before.
4: Thank you, Kennedy. But this time, you know what they're saying? We're going to stay.
6: Oh, we got a little
4: we'll talk about it when
6: we
4: come back.
6: Who wants to live there?
4: If you leave us, have a good day.
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13: 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How was the weekend?
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4: 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And there will be a new Rick and Bubba's Greatest Hits and Radio Gold coming out this weekend. The Are You Ready Tour starts Friday night. Montgomery, Alabama. Doors open at 6. The show starts at 7. Premium ticket holders, you should be getting your email today. You were supposed to get it yesterday, but there was a computer glitch of some kind. So the box office, Ticketmaster, I'll get that to you. We'll see you guys and look forward to hanging out with all of you before the show. It'll be a great evening for all. We will have a blast. And if you don't have tickets and now you know you can go, there's still some available and they've been discounted. Be a great deal for you. It's a great theater setup. So really all the seats are good, the ones that we've made available. So grab those either right now and save yourself some money, or you can grab them at the door up until the show starting at 7 at the Performing Arts Center. So I mentioned going into the break last hour, but some of you might not have been here for that. NASA says we're going back to the moon, but this time we're going back to stay.
12: All right.
4: to me, there's a lot of great vacation, you know, opportunities in our world. I don't know that the moon, that's a tough sale.
2: It is.
4: That's a tough sale. So here is the clip that Adler has for us today from NASA.
6: And Greg, just hold your comments.
4: Okay, would you
6: please
4: mind?
6: All
7: right. This is the moment where we should all start believing again.
8: Now bound for the moon.
7: America is returning to the moon to build a moon base.
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10: 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Being able to see moon base elements get into the finish line, it's just awesome.
11: Phase one is all about getting to the moon reliably. We're going to experiment with new technologies, and we're going to actually start the infrastructure in this phase that goes from now to 2028.
13: We want to learn, we want to experiment, and we're going to build on the knowledge.
14: American astronauts will return to the lunar surface. For America, no aim is too high, no journey is too far, no challenge is too tough.
7: We will launch our robotic landers, our rovers, and begin establishing that enduring presence on the lunar surface, the moon base.
8: Oh.
7: Because this time, we are going back to stay.
4: Going back to stay. Matter of fact, the first people there were...
2: years.
4: Well, okay, the first people there were actually live in his ears.
2: boy, he's got him.
4: Well, I mean, he's got beautiful ears.
2: He heard you.
4: One of my favorite, by the way, moments from Trump was he could not comment.
2: Beautiful ears.
4: He could not stop commenting. Yeah. Well, I know he heard you because those beautiful ears.
2: Look at them beautiful ears.
4: They're magnificent.
2: That's not a compliment.
4: Oh, my goodness.
2: That's not a compliment.
4: We call him Dumbo, but he's smart.
12: Is this going to turn into a For All Mankind Apple TV, Apple Plus show? Have y'all seen that?
4: No.
12: Where it's the race to the moon, and then you have other countries and all that. So who?
4: Haven't we already been to the moon? Is this about when we were going?
12: No,
4: to the
12: it's
4: moon?
12: About like who was there first, and I only saw half of season one. I know there's multiple seasons out, but it's you got other countries that.
4: Trying
12: to claim ground on the moon.
4: Go there, you go there and stay.
12: They had base there and everything.
4: So I know we want to get to the moon, I think, for then go from the moon to Mars. Because you need to do a hop, correct? Mm-hmm. So it's almost like this is your connection flight.
2: Oh, really?
6: I think that's NASA's approach. I think SpaceX's approach is going to be more of like a slingshot. Kind of thing. Mm-hmm. Slingshot around the moon versus land on the moon. I might be wrong about that.
4: Are we, is this some of this also, if we need to escape the dying earth, we run to the moon kind of thing?
6: Absolutely.
4: Where the oxygen already isn't there?
6: Yes. Yeah, that's tough. Something real bad is going to have to happen on earth for us to want to.
4: I was about to say, if we run out of oxygen, if we need oxygen for the moon, can't we just use that technology to stay here?
2: Yeah.
6: Right. Yeah. You would think.
4: Well, I don't know. I'm not into these things. I don't know. Will it become a vacation spot? Like I said.
6: Yes.
2: Boy.
6: Mm-hmm. Katy Perry started
2: on
6: that
2: one.
6: Jeff Bezos and Katy Perry started that trend.
4: Yeah.
2: That's true.
4: Of course, a lot of you know that we'll be doing the show without Rick this week because, you know, he and Sherry are taking some of our listeners to the moon.
2: Yeah. Hey.
4: Is that in the future?
2: Possibly.
12: Yeah, man. Maybe that's next.
4: Getting Sherry to go to the moon, tough sale. She didn't like heights.
12: Wow.
6: That's about as high as it gets.
4: Did you know that
2: she
4: doesn't like heights so bad that all my mountain adventures are over unless I just go with some guys and go by myself?
2: Yeah.
4: And I'm actually a person who really likes the mountains.
2: Sure.
4: Mountains.
2: Well, just don't walk to the edge.
4: Right. Edgy things.
12: Would, yeah, just stay back.
2: Stay
4: right,
2: back.
4: Yeah.
2: Against the wall.
4: Right. So it's, my dream of Montana, maybe. I mean, if I could just get down there in the plains, I said, let's just go in the plains. And she goes, well, what about grizzly bears?
2: Well, there are a lot of them.
4: And I'm like, well, babe, we're not going
2: grizzly bears. I mean, there's all kinds of stuff out there.
4: You know, you love the beach, and I bring up sun poisoning, and we go ahead and gut through that.
2: True.
12: Adler, with your kids, Greg, your grandkids, my grandson, River, I always think about, okay, 20 years from now, you know, he's 25. Like, wow. Are we going to be stationed at the moon? Is that just a thing they grow up with?
2: Yeah.
12: Like, the self-driving cars and stuff, it's... We sit on the front porch talking about how we used to drive.
2: Yeah.
12: They're like,
2: they're
12: what?
2: All
12: really?
2: Flying everywhere.
4: Well, let me tell you.
6: Flying how cars. Did you look at your phone while driving?
12: Right.
6: We did. We looked at our phone while driving,
2: ahead,
6: too. Lots of people died.
2: Yeah, it didn't turn out well. But
4: right. Looking back on our history, it appears, even though we remember you well, we'll make plaques, we'll name a few buildings after you, it looks like if you're the first ones, you don't want to be them.
12: No.
4: you really want to be the ones that go once we kind of dial it in.
6: Yeah.
4: Because there's going to be some people skidding across that surface a few times, people running out of oxygen. There's going to be some of those that go, okay, we didn't have the oxygen thing right. That's no problem. We'll put a monument up. But we thank you
12: Where's
4: for being.
12: The monkeys?
4: You know, Pioneer. By the way, somebody brought up Sherry going to Bald Rock and at Cheehaw Mountain.
2: Well, that's out.
4: She did it one time, and it's part of her not going back.
2: Oh, that's right. I remember.
4: We went up there with the kids, and the kids started running everywhere, started scattering. And she was like, good gracious, that's – and then they didn't even have a rail or anything up there. Do they have a rail now?
2: I don't know. I haven't been in years.
4: Yeah. And so that was one of the things that spooked her on heights was going up to Bald Rock.
2: Yeah.
4: We went up there.
2: And, there you were.
4: And the kids started scattering.
2: So ever since then, not so much.
12: I'm weird about that. I don't mind heights if I'm, you know, when I went up in the hot air balloon and all that. I don't mind that, but it's something about being on the edge of something. Mm-hmm. I don't like that.
2: That's a weird feeling.
4: Well, you know, it's our time to stand alone at the edge.
2: You remember when we rappelled,
4: right there I stood and looked down.
2: Remember when we rappelled down the building?
12: Yes, that was terrifying.
2: Walking to the edge looking over was the worst part.
12: Yes. Yes, and then when we had to just give it up and sit back like we're in a recliner and you're just over air.
4: Yeah, living on the edge.
6: I was rappelling next to James Spann.
12: Yes, you were.
6: He was struggling.
4: James, he
6: got vertical.
4: James, yeah.
6: You know, you're supposed to keep your feet against the building so you can kind of walk down, but he was just vertical, just hanging there.
4: Yeah. James was scared.
6: Felt bad for him.
4: James was scared.
2: You reach over and help him out?
4: You would have thought an F5 was coming.
12: Yeah. If that's not something that you normally do, let's say you don't do that, it is hard to just lean back.
4: Yeah, and I'm one of those
12: people.
4: Like I
12: see in the movies, they just hop on down.
2: Sure they do.
4: I don't like freak out about it, but I am one of these people that I like a good view, but I see no reason to go to the edge.
2: Yeah.
4: I love the view. Right. Why would I go to the edge?
2: I can see it from here.
4: There's no need for it.
2: Yeah.
4: I'll stop just a little short of this.
6: Yeah, I'll stop. It's like if somebody shoved me, I would still be able to stop.
4: Which may happen.
12: Right. And think about what we did. And think about old pal that free climbs the buildings and everything.
2: That is unbelievable. And these idiots that get on these towers. I'm not talking about the workers. I'm talking about these that just climb in.
6: Alex Honnold.
2: The couple that made out.
6: Yeah.
2: On the
6: that bed. Was hot, though. That was super cool.
4: Okay.
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1: That's right. Looking forward to it coming up Friday. A couple other things going on in September. A North Mississippi Man Church event. 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Some other things update. Do you remember Lori Loughlin from Full House and all that? Remember the bizarre college thing with her kids?
2: Oh, yeah. College admission scheme or whatever.
1: The college admission scheme. I can't pronounce her now going to be former husband's name. She is now getting officially divorcing Massimo.
3: How about that?
1: Giannulli?
3: Oh, Massimo.
1: Massimo Giannulli. I don't know. It looks like that. I'm taking a shot at it. They've been married 29 years. Said that they separated a year ago. And then they now say that they cannot reconcile their differences. And they are now going to get divorced. So it seems like after all this, it just kind of took everything in a bad direction.
2: Did she do jail time?
4: I think so.
1: She did. She did.
4: She went from the Full House to the Big House.
2: Is she still in jail or is she out?
4: She's out.
2: She's out.
3: She was one of them, them club fed.
1: Right.
2: Okay.
1: Yeah.
2: You hate that after 29 years. It's like, wow. Mm-hmm.
1: Yeah, they actually put her in jail because she actually faked a way to get her kids into college, and she went to jail. If she had only killed them, she would have got out.
3: That's true.
1: If she said she was sad.
3: That's true, man.
4: That is fantastic.
1: So there you go.
4: She got 2 months.
1: Mm-hmm.
2: Oh, I had her still there.
1: So. Yeah, you did have her still there. What in the world? Also, not a shocker here, Chris Rock has been being interviewed. I'm not sure why. He is, they're asking him about LA. He said the thing that everybody doesn't understand about Los Angeles, and this really goes back, what was the name of that movie? Oh, it's right on. I mean, I can see the logo. Elizabeth Hurley played the devil. Brandon Fraser was in it.
3: Before he played that fat guy.
1: What was it called? Before he played that fat guy. Thanks, Greg.
3: Devil made me do it.
1: I can't remember what it
3: is. Is that not it?
4: It's devil movie. Bedazzled.
1: And there was a hilarious line in there about the devilish character talking about how it works with the devil and the demons. And one of the funniest lines was, and of course we have a home office in Los Angeles.
3: That's funny.
1: And Chris Rock is saying it does. He said it's a weird mix. I mean, he said you can't beat the weather. I mean, he said it's absolutely beautiful place. He said, but it really seems to draw an ugly underbelly of people. And the more he talks, he says, the more I don't think he understands what he's talking about, but it sounds demonic to me. Is what he's talking about.
3: Well, one took over Will Smith and fired that wig up.
1: Yep. He said he won't be returning to the Oscars. He said, unless he's nominated, which he says that's not going to happen. So,
3: wow.
1: He said it's just, it's a strange, he says you're walking around there. There's beauty and then there's darkness all at the same time.
3: Wow.
1: He said it's a real weird setup. He said there's all kinds of weird stuff going on. He said, you walk by so many strange people. And he said, so it's just odd. He says he's directing an independent movie right now. And he says, I see why they're asking about this. The movie he's directing is called Misty Green, and it's about an actress living in Los Angeles who's now broke. He said there's a lot of truth in the movie, because of this underbelly, which is what he calls. He said, and it's so funny to watch people pretend it doesn't exist when we can all plainly see that this is a dark place.
2: Wow. Mm-hmm. Yeah, I know Adam.
3: There's others that have had the same.
1: Oh, yeah, sure.
2: Adam Carolla was on, I think, Sean Hannity's podcast, and he said everybody, he said he's leaving. Mm-hmm. He said everybody's leaving L.A.
1: Yeah. Yeah, it's, you know, it is, and you can see why it would be that way. Because, I mean, we've talked about this on Strange Encounters a lot, is demonic activity, all it needs is an invitation.
2: Mm-hmm.
1: And there's
3: a lot of invitations.
1: There's all kinds of invitations there. And plus the lure of fame and, you know, the kind of money that you see there, you know, two ends of the spectrum. He even talks about this in the interview. He goes, you know, over here you've got $30 and $40 million houses. Over here you've got total depravity. And people, you know, wandering the streets, talking to who it was, what. It's just real weird.
3: Yeah.
1: Pamela Anderson, speaking of more celebrities, reveals she drained her bank account to beat hepatitis C. Hmm. So she'd been living with the disease for years. She's 59 now. Said she had to drain her bank account to pay for early treatment that insurance still at that time did not cover. And she said it it cost a lot of money. She is said she had to do what she had to do in order to give her best chance of surviving it. Said there was no cure. And said she said, I'm sure that, you know, a lot of it I could certainly take responsibility of me making some really, really colored and bad decisions. But she said it was not a fear of death. It was a fear of what might happen to my children. And it turned my life inside out. So he said, she said when a cure eventually became available, you know, that that was helpful. But in her time, it required a major financial sacrifice.
2: Mm.
1: Because that's the only way you could do it then. So she says.

0: sponsors.
1: Their parents begged them to get a real job. The Rick Burgess Show.
2: Thank you for being with us today. And we've had a blast. If you missed it, catch it on the archive today. Okay, so this was a story that we brought to you. Well, it's kind of multi-tied to the show. Jonathan Cahn, a lot of you are very familiar with him, a Messianic Jewish rabbi, has written many books, a lot of them dealing with end times and the supernatural, and his latest one is The Altar of Pergamon, and we interviewed him on Strange Encounters, if you haven't seen that episode, about this new book and this altar's significance in our world history. And so he's been out doing book tours about that and talking about it a lot, appearing in a lot of places. Well, yesterday we had a story about this man that had to be duct taped on an airplane. And in all the stories we had, there really wasn't any mention about this guy was sitting next to Jonathan Cahn and went after him.
3: Mm-hmm.
2: It's like I kept hearing that, you know, because I follow a lot of stuff with Jonathan Cahn. I kept hearing him talk about it. But, like, the news agencies never included that in the report. It's like it's some random guy that got upset on the plane.
3: Yeah, and just started shouting.
2: And had to be, you know, restrained and all this. So our Blaze Media friend, Glenn Beck, interviewed Jonathan Cahn.
3: About the book.
2: Yeah, about the book. But this event had already happened.
3: Correct.
2: So now they get into a conversation about what actually happened on the plane. And Jonathan Cahn saying, look, this is what happened. This guy was sitting right next to me.
3: Yeah.
2: And what happened was very, very bizarre. So here's Jonathan Cahn talking to Glenn Beck about it.
4: Okay. It was the flight from hell. And I was on it. I was sitting next to the guy. I was the unidentified passenger. I realized afterwards I'm the only one who knew really what happened. They saw the kind of the effects of it. And I was actually at the center of it. I was physically attacked on the plane. The articles, I mean, you said this, you're totally right. The articles were talking kind of the side things. Yeah, he said some things, but he's out of control. But it was demonic. And I'm not saying where the guy's at, I don't know the guy, but what happened was demonic. It was real spiritual warfare. And
3: he goes on to say that they were sitting there and the guy was extremely cordial, had about almost a 2-hour conversation back and forth.
2: What?
3: And then everything turned when the guy saw his book cover on his laptop and he started talking about his faith. He said he turned into another person like that.
2: Yeah, Cahn says everything was wonderful till he brought up his book, and then he said the real response came when he began to share his faith in Christ.
3: Right. Yeah, and then his book was, he had his laptop, Jonathan Cahn did. He had his laptop, and he does all of his work on his laptop. And suddenly, the guy started focusing on the laptop. And this is when he says, Cahn was finally like, I got to get out of here.
4: Cell phone, I'm saying, I'm getting out. So I go there, and I start going up there. At that moment, he lunges at me. And he lunges at my computer and he grabs my computer like with all his might and he's trying to wrest it from me and undoubtedly to destroy it, throw it with all my might. Holding, I know if he gets it, it's over. I'm holding up. We are wrestling on the plane. We are wrestling and I mean, everybody is, it's a standstill. The whole plane is in shock. The pilot is radioing down to for an emergency landing at that time. And so we're back and forth, and finally I'm able to wrest it away. At the same time, you know, about a month ago I had injured my arm, and it was just at that day finally I didn't feel any pain anymore. He grabbed that arm, pulls it, I'm injured again. I get out, but I'm out, I'm in the aisle, I move forward. At that moment, two guys who were two seats in front of me, one is a retired policeman, they get up. They said, that's it. It was violent. They knew that. They get back and they go over to the guy. They're standing where I sat. The guy is violent with them. And so they take him and he starts screaming and it's unintelligible. Yeah, you could see him. He's on the right. That's by the window. The seat where they're standing, that's my seat. I am now, had just gotten up, and it catches me, right? That's me. I'm trying to be up there. And so they give them duct tape. They bind him up. But then at one point I heard he was biting. At that point, they try to loosen it, give him some loosened thing, and he attacks again.
3: Yeah, so this went on, and they're like, they finally had to restrain him. But to what you said, Rick, he's detailing this, and we just condensed an 11-minute video down interview, that the real story is not being reported.
2: That's interesting, because I'm not saying that, you know, Jonathan Kahn is as well-known as, say, you know, like a minute ago, Chris Rock, which would immediately have been a story, but he's also not someone unknown. And the fact that he was the passenger that was being attacked, the fact that all the news sources left that out is kind of weird.
3: Mm-hmm. Yeah.
2: You know, I mean, because he's pretty, he's had multiple New York Times bestselling books. I think everyone he's ever released got on the New York bestselling list. He's released at least a dozen.
3: Mm-hmm.
2: So, but that just seems an odd leave out.
3: Yeah,
2: especially when he's sitting there going, "Well, I have exactly what happened." What if you were a journalist? Wouldn't you want to interview the guy sitting next to him?
3: Well, you would think, especially when he's
0: the guy you're slinging around
3: at the front of the whole controversy.
2: Yeah.
3: And they wrapped up the interview with the fact that the media has gone so far that they've even twisted that the guy was talking about Jesus or whatever, to almost like paint him as he was a Christian that was screaming racist stuff and being belligerent with everyone. He said that's the way the media is kind of, when actually it was totally anti this. He said that he said some awful things to Jonathan Kahn, but it was about his faith.
2: Yeah.
3: And about the book.
2: It's strange.
3: That's what caused the eruption. But he said he would come and go from this rage to where he was just calm.
2: That's strange.
3: It is very strange. But Jonathan Kahn was just detailing, and the whole interview, I think Glenn Beck put out on X, so you can go and watch it if you want. But it's about 11 minutes.
2: Yeah, but again, it goes back to, but why would you not include those details? To me, the details make the story more interesting. We got a lot of crackpots that freak out on airplanes and do weird things everywhere. But if you got this kind of story, I mean, like, if I was a journalist, don't you think my news director or whatever go, hey, by the way, I just found out Jonathan Kahn was the one sitting next to him. I can reach out to Jonathan Kahn's team and interview him. He can tell us exactly what happened. Nah, just say it was some guy yelling out racial things. They had to duct tape him. I mean, that's how it feels. I don't know that's how it went. But I don't know why you would leave out those details.
3: Mm-hmm.
2: And he just becomes a maniacal man that screamed out racial things.
3: Yeah, it's almost like...
0: Yeah, and got duct tape.
3: They don't want you to know why he was screaming out those things. Yeah.
0: What's that at all?
2: Yeah.
5: So, yeah, here he is screaming, duct taped up.
2: So he's still hollering?
5: Well, I can't bring it up.
2: It's bad stuff.
5: He says something really personal about people. It's hilarious. It's not hilarious, but...
2: Yeah. So
5: wow.
2: So did you just say hilarious?
5: Well,
2: so
5: now, in a weird way. I'll play it for you in the break. It is pretty funny.
2: So now sitting next to him is someone in law enforcement.
5: Yeah, I think
2: that guy looks like he's got a crew cut.
0: You got a sip beside him.
5: Yeah. Oh, yeah. Don't mess with anybody with a crew cut. Just generally speaking, you know.
2: Don't you think Jonathan Kahn now though has the Me Monster story of I rode on an airplane next to an undesirable person? Well, let me tell you what happened to me.
3: Mm-hmm. Well, and. In the interview, they said that they were just talking back and forth. And when it got to their faith, Jonathan Kahn was talking about, I used to be an atheist. And he kind of gave his testimony. And he said, that's when it all turned.
2: Yeah. His testimony, if you've never heard it, he gives us a little nutshell version of it on Strange Encounters. Because we started with that, how he came to be a messianic rabbi. And then we rolled from there. But so if you missed that episode is still out there. You can find it wherever you get podcasts. And also on the Facebook page has got some clips from it, too. Or you can go to YouTube and just search Strange Encounters Rick. It's also there. All right, we'll be back. We'll wrap up the hour with you. Our number is 888, the number 6, Big Vox. Might squeeze in some phone calls next. Let us know if you're interested by dialing now. We'll be back.
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2: 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To the people we go, if the phone's ringing and you're in line ready to go, welcome to the show. How are you?
18: Hey, Chris Rock was speaking about Los Angeles. Isn't it the sodomite capital of the world?
2: I don't know. San Francisco, I think, would make probably a better claim. So I think it's probably...
0: Top five,
2: but I think that, you know, though they're a contender, I think San Francisco may have something to say about that. Rick Burgess Show, unscreened phone calls. Go ahead.
19: I would say the main difference between Tiger Woods and Greg Burgess is we know how Tiger Woods wrecked his vehicle.
2: Well, that's true.
0: Oh, that's funny.
2: That's pretty good. I didn't know where that was going. And I was terrified.
3: I was nervous. Why are you still talking?
2: Terrified. Somebody right now says, by the way, if you contact Syndicated Solutions, do not call Robert Bob. That's good.
3: That's true.
2: Y'all don't miss anything.
3: Yeah, and y'all don't tattle on us either.
2: Please don't be telling.
0: They will.
2: Rick Burgess Show, unscreened phone calls. Go ahead.
20: Hey, guys. I listen to y'all's show every morning, and I've never called in, but I just wanted to say hey. Y'all guys.
2: Well, thank you, man.
20: Well, I love y'all's show.
2: Well, thank you. Hey, back to you. Where are you calling from?
20: Tuscaloosa, Alabama.
2: Roll Tide. Thanks for the call. Kind of you to listen. Rick Burgess Show, unscreened phone calls. Go ahead.
18: Hey, you guys. I'm the guy, one of the guys that called in yesterday talking about the Jonathan Cahn thing. I know you might be tired of talking about it, but.
2: No, not yet.
18: I just want to add this little detail. I was watching on his video. I don't work for him. I'm not trying to promote his video, get clicks or nothing. I just want to say that at the end, he says when he knew what he was dealing with, that it wasn't just some crazy guy, you know, with mental problems. He said the guy saw the book cover at the corner of his laptop, and he started speaking in this, you know, inhuman voice.
2: Yeah.
18: Like, what have you done? And that's when he knew what he was dealing with.
3: Yeah, and that's why that laptop became a target for the guy.
2: Yeah, so, yeah, now, you know, Greg, I'm a little surprised at you right now. And I think maybe you have great respect for Jonathan Cahn, so you're acting.
0: You're talking different. About that beard?
3: Sadly, that's not what he's
5: talking about.
3: Now that's...
2: Wow,
0: what's wrong with trying to imagine trying to manage that beard?
2: Well, Greg, you talk about his beard.
0: That'd be tough.
2: Now that is a beard.
0: That's a beard,
2: right? It's a lot of beard.
0: So I thought that you got something out.
3: Well, just add to it, I guess.
2: Right. I know, Greg. I know how you are.
0: I just know how you are. I think I know where you want
2: right.
0: to go.
2: Yeah.
3: It does help. There were witnesses.
2: No.
3: Is that what you're saying?
2: No.
0: I just thought that sure does get a lot of
2: that. I'm just saying I got a book about the altar of Pergamon. And
0: it happened, yeah.
2: And then demon sees it and says, what have you done? And goes after it like I've done something that's important.
0: Yeah.
2: I mean,
0: Rick, that thought came to me.
2: I knew it did.
0: I mean, I'm pushing a product. I mean.
2: Right, well, I'd rather not think that.
0: Let's go back to the beard.
2: Okay, all right. We continue. Rick Burgess Show, unscreened phone calls. Go ahead.
21: Hey, how y'all doing today?
2: Good. I hope you're doing great.
4: Oh, good, good. Could y'all tell TAK when y'all go off the air this morning, could you tell TAK to play the Highway Song by Blackfoot?
3: Awesome,
5: hey, great song.
2: Great, great song.
0: By the way, great choice.
3: I want him to call in every day and request a song.
0: Yes. At this time, every day, let us know what you want TAK to play next.
3: Please.
0: When we
3: run
0: the show. That's a great choice. Another day, another dollar. After I sing and holler.
3: We used to play that.
0: And last night's show took its toll on me.
3: You remember that?
0: Yeah, we used to play that. Yeah. Sure did. We covered
3: that. Had a long solo at the end, like Freebird.
0: Uh-huh. We covered it back in the day. Rick Burgess Show, unscreened phone calls. Go ahead.
21: Hey, man, y'all was giving Speedy a hard time the other day about the book.
3: Why would y'all laugh at that?
0: I'm not.
3: Your veins out in your forehead.
0: I didn't even fully understand it.
3: Something about a book. He said something about a book.
5: Or was it his boot for his Achilles?
0: Maybe that was it.
3: Okay.
0: That was it.
3: Next caller. Y'all don't know why people say that.
0: Right. No, I don't.
3: We have no idea.
0: I didn't say one word.
3: Life note.
0: Great. Yeah. Rick Burgess Show, unscreen phone calls. Go ahead, Rick.
22: Hey, this is Wendy in Mobile. I'm with Greg on the guy's beard. Guest of Sean Hannity. It almost makes him look like blackface. He needs to shave a soul back in there, or trim his mustache.
0: It's
22: big.
0: Oh my God. Like he's in blackface.
5: Almost makes him look like blackface.
0: She's done. You ever seen the twins, the Wolf Boys from Mexico?
3: Oh, here we go.
0: By the way, it's funny. I cannot believe you brought that up.
3: It comes too high on the cheekbone. Just shave it off.
0: I cannot.
3: She's riding a soul patch.
0: I can't believe that you just brought that up. Sherry and I got into a slight disagreement. She doesn't believe the Wolf Boys exist.
3: Yes.
0: I said, they 100% exist.
3: In Mexico.
0: And she said, well, why don't they just keep it shaved? I said, how are you going to get a circus gig if you shave it?
3: That's right. That's their job.
0: Right. And
3: so y'all got a debate.
0: Yeah, she goes, that's not true. She goes, all people have to do is shave it. Yeah, but a lot of us, if we don't shave, we don't become a wolf.
3: But plus, and it grows thick like on their head.
0: Oh, yeah.
3: That'd be like trying to, you know.
0: You can't get it.
5: So it grows on their eyelashes, like
3: everywhere.
0: See, there they are.
3: Look at that.
0: Yeah, there they are. Sherry disputed me on that.
3: Shave that and keep up with it.
0: Rick Burgess Show, unscreened phone calls. Go ahead.
3: Looked like the back of a Cocker Spaniel.
0: It did. Go ahead. Welcome to the show.
5: It really did.
23: Good morning, guys. Hey, I heard a couple of people say that the Tennessee-Furman game could be like the big upset game of the weekend last weekend.
3: To cover.
23: Well, that's over.
3: Yeah.
0: No, that's right.
3: They covered.
0: Greg's
3: got 100-3 or something. Yeah.
0: Why did everybody pick that one?
3: I think it was to cover.
0: Greg was good to hear from Brian Doyle Murray.
3: Yes.
0: Bill Murray's brother.
5: It was
0: 56-9. Rick Burgess Show, unscreened phone calls. Go ahead.
24: Hey, Rick.
3: Y'all.
0: No way.
3: Oh, come on.
0: No, I don't want to hear that.
3: We'll dump him, but get Boot in.
0: Well, no, I dumped Boot. By the way, I don't think it was on.
3: Greg, you do that again.
0: Rick Burgess Show, unscreened phone calls. Go ahead.
25: Hey, guys. Man, I tell you, it's so hot in Oklahoma, the crackheads are putting the copper back in the condenser.
3: Nate broke up.
0: Gosh,
3: my God.
0: Right in the middle of the punchline.
3: I mean, right
0: Come
3: in the
0: on,
3: middle
0: Nate.
3: Of it.
0: Come on, Nate. I think I got it. It just, this wasn't lit. And when I hit it, it wasn't lit, but now it's lit.
3: Thanks, Greg.
0: Do you think it was on?
3: No, it was on. I turned it on.
0: I didn't understand the Boot comment. I didn't think it was off.
3: I don't know why we're here.
0: I thought I heard, but I may have
3: just
0: been
3: wanting
0: to hear that. Yeah, I couldn't.
3: I think that's what it is.
0: I couldn't understand it. I wasn't part of that at all.
3: Something in front of the Boot guy.
0: It sounded like the guy on the plane when he was yelling.
3: Okay, now we're done. As long as we're having fun.
0: Yeah, right.
3: That's all that matters.
0: Right. I will tell you this, demons can get real personal.
3: Oh, they can.
0: Yeah, no, there's not. Thanks for being with us. If you're wrapping up your time with us, I know you can't believe it's over, but another show tomorrow.
2: Can you believe that text right there? Where have they been? I think they're laughing. Top of the hour. Thanks for being with us, America.
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1061 WTAK. 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

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Hope you're enjoying this nice long music set on your Wednesday. 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
1: You might think from the Cars. 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
1: 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But it's still a great song. It's Alice Cooper and School's Out.

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Your new home of the Rick Burgess Show, mornings on 106.1 WTAK. Well, he's one of the many performers who will be at Farm Aid this year in Virginia Beach. It's John Mellencamp.

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We thank you for letting us be a part of your work day, as you are a big part of ours. Here's Cherry Pie from Warrant.

0: Hallsville's Rock Station 106.1 WTAK. Hell's Bells from AC/DC, requested by Adam. 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And we thank you.
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106.1 WTAK, it's Maria Melito. The Doobie Brothers are back in Rocket City this October. It's an evening with the Doobies, October 13th, at the Orion Amphitheater. 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

This is Huntsville's Rock Station, 106.1 WTAK. Pour Some Sugar on Me from Def Leppard. I think it's great. Those guys are constantly coming up with new songs and new ideas and new lyrics. And, well, we might not see an album for some time, but we know they're working on it. So we love that. It's Maria Melito with Pearl Jam.

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Huntsville's Rock Station 106.1 WTAK. And these guys are one of many bands performing on the 18th and 19th at the iHeartRadio Music Festival that you can hear. It's the Goo Goo Dolls.

Your new home of the Rick Burgess Show, mornings on 106.1 WTAK. Billy Squire and The Stroke. Foreigner added 30 more shows to the leg of their tour from this month until February, which is pretty cool. Here's Cold as Ice.

0: Huntsville's Rock Station 106.1 WTAK. Owner of a Lonely Heart from Yes, and that was requested by John, working security on this Wednesday. 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

Your new home of the Rick Burgess Show, mornings on 106.1 WTAK. This one is for all my biker pals. I know you're there listening. Get on your bike and ride. It's Steppenwolf and Born to be Wild.

0: This is Huntsville's Rock Station, 106.1 WTAK. Edge of 17 from Stevie Nicks, the iHeartRadio Music Festival. It's going to be here before you know it. 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
28: woman. You know, God forbid you try to leave work early once in a while, but no. Your boss reminds you there's still 7 hours left in the workday.
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Black Dog from Led Zeppelin, and hooray, after 2 years, Jimmy Page has relaunched his website. And that's a good thing. Here's Brian Adams.

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0: 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Dr. Feelgood from Motley Crue. So, well, this is something to make you feel good. You know, you probably don't sleep enough during the week because you're getting up early to go to work. And we've been told all this time that if you try to make up for lost sleep on the weekend, that that never works. Well, guess what? According to a new study of 41,000 adults, if you sleep an hour and 27 minutes more on a weekend, right? A weekend day more than you do during the week, it's beneficial. But if you sleep in more than 4 hours, then it's not. It works against you. All right. Good to know.
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1061 WTAK, it's Maria Melito. The Doobie Brothers are back in Rocket City this October. 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
1: White Wedding from Billy Idol. 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I have finally watched the full documentary of Billy Idol Should Be Dead. 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

Huntsville's Rock Station 106.1 WTAK with Kickstart My Heart. It is Freak Daddy. Welcome to the Freak Daddy Show on your Wednesday. A little bit shorter of a show today. We will have the Auburn Coaches Show coming up a little bit later on tonight here at 6 o'clock. So just a little bit shorter of a show, but still, we'll have some fun. We got the Foo Fighters, Bon Jovi, Black Sabbath, Pat Benatar, Billy Idol, Aerosmith. But first, here's Buffalo Springfield for What It's Worth on 106.1 WTAK.

0: and Living on the Edge. It is Freak Daddy coming up tonight at 6 o'clock. It will be Tiger Talk with head coach Alex Golish, the Auburn head coach. Auburn took on Baylor this weekend in Atlanta, got a 17-16 win. Close game. Their next game is Southern Miss on Saturday. It'll be a 6:45 game at Jordan-Hare Stadium in Auburn. So we'll have that show coming up here tonight at 6 p.m., hosted by the voice of the Tigers, Mr. Andy Burcham, right here on 106.1 WTAK, your home for Auburn football.
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The Foo Fighters on 106.1 WTAK opening up for the legendary AC/DC last night in St. Louis. Pretty cool. Couldn't make it. It was my birthday yesterday. I wanted to do that, but just I don't have like a private jet. Even though you may think that I do. some people think that. No, he's not. Just letting you know. Black Sabbath, Pat Benatar, Billy Idol coming up. Here's Bon Jovi.

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Ozzy Osbourne and Black Sabbath. That is War Pigs on 106.1 WTAK. Billy Idol coming up. Pat Benatar and Love is a Battlefield. 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
12: Next. Hey, Alfie, what can I get for you?
13: Hey, Nora, just a nice latte, please. 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
12: 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Mainly working here. You?
13: Me? Well, I was battling gods in the afterlife realm, and after lunch, I fought mercenaries. 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
13: 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Ooh, and I'll grab an almond croissant, too.
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AC/DC coming off their big concert last night in St. Louis. Their big show opened up, Foo Fighters opened up with them, mentioned earlier. Pretty cool stuff. Lynyrd Skynyrd, John Cougar Mellencamp, Lit, Queen, David Bowie, Heart, and Great White all coming up this hour here on 106.1 WTAK. Here's the Stone Temple Pilots.

0: Leonard Skinner, Simple Man on 106.1 WTAK. It is Freak Daddy. Hope you had a good Labor Day weekend. I actually went to Springfield, Missouri to see my boy in college. And we went and did a tour for my birthday. We went to see the Bass Pro Shops. I've never been. They got a huge aquarium. I mean, it's crazy. It's not like a store. It's like, you know, a museum. And then they have the aquarium, and then they have like this area that you kind of go through and kind of the history of animals and wildlife. And they'd have like, you know, an Antarctic scene with like polar bears. And then they had like the safari, and it had lions and rhinos and, you know, giraffes and elephants, baboons. It literally looked like the Lion King. So me being the person that I am all the time, my brain, it's full of ADD and literally just as a kid. I'm just a big child. I'll admit that. But anyway, packed place, everybody in there. And I know everybody in there was thinking this. So I went with my phone, pulled up my Apple Music, and snuck in behind the two boys and my wife, and I played this on my phone. It was pretty... And it got lots of laughs. I embarrassed my kids and my wife, but it was well done. AC/DC, or excuse me, we already played AC/DC. We got some John Cougar Mellencamp, Lit, and Queen coming up.
1: 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How was the weekend?
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John Cougar Mellencamp, Jack and Diane, 106.1 WTAK, David Bowie and Queen, the reason we have Ice Ice Baby. It will be coming up, the song. Under Pressure, we also have Heart and Great White still to come. Right now, here's Lit and My Own Worst Enemy, 106.1 WTAK.

0: It's amazing to see people in their later years mountain climbing and seizing the day. 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

0: Twice Shy on 106.1 WTAK. Coming up, we're just about an hour away. 6 o'clock, it will be Tiger Talk with head coach Alex Golish of the Auburn Tigers, coming off a close, close game against Baylor in Atlanta, winning this weekend 17-16. They will take on Southern Miss coming up at Jordan-Hare Stadium. Or do they say Jordan-Hare, Jordan-Hare? I've heard it like pronounced. It's kind of like, you know, Talladega. I don't know. But anyway, it'll be 6 o'clock tonight, the Tiger Talk Coaches Show right here on 106.1 WTAK, now the home for Auburn football.
1: Hey. Morning. How was the weekend?
2: 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Battled gods, stopped an international cartel threat, then spent Sunday fighting supervillains. So, pretty calm, to be honest.
1: Wait, that happened?
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0: The BC Boys, you got to fight for your right to party on 106.1 WTAK. Tom Petty, Soundgarden, The Scorpions, Styx, Billy Joel, Def Leppard, the songs that will be coming up this hour. Let's kick things off. That little old band from Texas. Here's ZZ Top and LaGrange.
1: Rumors spreading around in that Texas town about the shack outside the game. You know what I'm talking about. 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

0: Tom Petty, Mary Jane's Last Dance. 106.1 WTAK. It is the Freak Daddy Show, the number one most listened to rock radio show in North Alabama. Thank you so much for making that possible. You, the listener of the Freak Daddy Show, and 106.1 WTAK. Got Soundgarden, the Scorpions, also Styx, and Billy Joel coming up.
1: Morning. How was the weekend?
2: 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Battled gods, stopped an international cartel threat, then spent Sunday fighting supervillains. 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

Soundgarden, Black Hole Sun, 106.1 WTAK, Styx, Billy Joel, Def Leppard, all coming up. And right now, the Scorpions with Rock You Like a Hurricane.

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1: Oh, a thrilling win in Atlanta. Now Auburn comes to the Plains for a three-game homestand, and we're here to talk about it tonight. Good evening in War Eagle. This is Tiger Talk, presented by Alpha Insurance, with Brad Law and Jacob Hillman. I'm Andy Burcham from Baumhauer's Victory Grill. Leading off tonight, we'll talk Auburn football with head coach Alex Golish. Tigers beat Baylor 17-16 in Atlanta to open the season. Auburn hosts Southern Miss in the home opener Saturday at 6:55. Auburn Sports Network coverage begins with the Tiger Tailgate Show, presented by Konecka Sausage, in the Tiger Den just outside the south entrance to Jordan-Hare Stadium, starting at 3:45. Also tonight, we'll talk enhancements and changes for game day at Jordan-Hare Stadium with Auburn's Deputy AD for External Affairs and Chief Revenue Officer, Red Hobart. Fresh from a big win at Florida State last night, Auburn Volleyball plays Illinois-Chicago, Central Michigan, and DePaul this weekend in Chicago. And Auburn Soccer opens SEC play against Alabama in the Iron Bowl of Soccer Friday at 6:30. We're glad to have you with us tonight at Baumhauer's Victory Grill. And now let's welcome in Auburn head football coach Alex Golish, now 1-0 with the Auburn Tigers. War Eagle.
2: War Eagle. Appreciate it.
1: A couple days to look back. I know that you're in full Southern Miss mode right now, but give me your thoughts a couple days after the thriller in Atlanta.
2: Yeah. Like you said, totally in Southern Miss mode at this point. We cleaned it up. We moved on Monday around 9:30 in the morning. We as a team moved on. Obviously, as a staff, we moved on Sunday around 10:30. And so all on Southern Miss now. Obviously, really happy that we're 1-0, and even happier to get home and be able to play at Jordan-Hare as many times as everybody says, man, this is going to be incredible. I can't wait.
3: Monday, you mentioned talking to the team and showing them that the guys who played well game one are the guys who practiced with a certain amount of consistency. Have you seen any kind of change? Did that seem to spark the team? I don't want to call out guys maybe who weren't in that category, but have you seen them respond to what challenge you put before them Monday?
2: Yeah, you know, there was a handful of guys that message was targeted at, and they're the same guys that we sat down Sunday and said, man, we need more, and here's the prime example. And that's the coolest thing about college football is you get to see these young guys grow, and you get to see them take steps. And there's a handful of guys that didn't play as well as we needed them to, or didn't play as much as we needed them to, and those are the conversations that were had, and here's why. And this is everything that's been hammered home to you. Now you have a real life example. And as much as practice is the best precursor for playing, there's nothing like a game, and there's nothing like learning from a game. And it was a wake up call to a handful of guys that didn't play as much as maybe they thought they should, or didn't play as well as they needed to. Those conversations were had, and those are, it's not something that you can flip a switch, but those are things that you're trying to build sustainable habits with guys that you truly are. There's maybe a 1% freak show category that guys can just go play ball. And there's certainly guys that we've all been around that can do that, but the majority of guys need to go practice at a high level. And I've seen that switch for some, but again, that's something that is continuous and is going to be continuous no matter what year it is.
1: Auburn bust over and back from Atlanta. How many times did you watch film on the way back?
2: Watch film the whole time. Yeah. The only time really looked up from the film was when one of our assistants said, "Man, coach, you got to turn on this Michigan Western Michigan thing," and so that was up on the screen. But other than that, you want to get that done. You've got to. The thing is, no matter what time you get done with the game, Sunday morning starts at the same time, and the next game is the next Saturday. So you want to get that deal done Saturday night so you can wake up Sunday and finish cleaning that up, and by noon on Sunday you have to be on the next opponent.
3: Okay. We'll go out to the audience. If you have questions for Coach Golish, raise your hand. Jacob will come to you with a wireless microphone, and we can all guess who is first. Jacob.
4: It's Herb, of course.
3: Yeah.
5: Of course. War Eagle, Coach.
2: War Eagle, Herb. Are we going to be friends,
5: much
2: Herb?
5: Better in that hat than you did the last one I saw you in Atlanta, even though it was a brief second. Oh. So
6: I thought you looked good in the
5: well, you did
6: the
5: look good,
6: helmet.
5: But the hat didn't. I know you can't talk about referees, and I don't want you to, and you're looking ahead. So I'm going to look ahead with this question. Can you explain to us what a good, I think they call it a rub play, like the PAT they ran and the touchdown they ran toward the end of the game. What does a well-executed legal rub play look like versus what some of us thought looked like maybe an illegal pick? Not saying it was, just educate us.
2: Sure. When you're running rub routes, obviously design versus man, everything has to look like a route. There could be nothing outside the framework of running a normal route. Or you'll get called for it. Naturally, guys, when they know they're rubbing, will extend an arm or throw a shoulder or stutter their feet and stop. Everything has to look like you're running a route. And so the way you teach it is everything is about body position and placement, like placement on somebody's body, meaning intersection points, and the timing of it is critical. It takes forever. It takes rep after rep after rep and picture after picture after picture. You could teach it off of film all you want. You've got to do it and feel it, and the timing is really important. I actually thought that both the touchdown play and the two-point play, I thought those were really well-executed, clean route setups. And you can certainly argue it, but I thought they were clean. Those are officiated at a really, really high clip because there's eyes on the number one receiver, two receiver, and three receiver. There's always three sets of eyes on those. I thought they were officiated well.
1: 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We've got much more coming up. Auburn head coach Alex Golish with us tonight. Stay tuned. Tiger Talk continues in a moment.
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3: 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Jacob, who do we have?
4: Going home with an Alpha Insurance gift bag is Mary Angela, who wants to talk running backs.
15: Hey, it was great to see the three rotation of running backs on Saturday. What can we expect this weekend?
2: Yeah, you know, I thought those guys, all three of those guys were really unselfish in trying to get it going. And obviously we struggled a little bit running the football, especially in the first half. We got to do a really good job this weekend of getting all three of those guys going. I think we left the game with, man, Jeremiah Cobb needs to touch it more. And that certainly would be the plan. You know, we're super confident with Omar, super confident with Bryson. And there's a couple other guys in there that have earned their opportunity to go play. But we're certainly, like we would any week, to be honest with you, certainly going to get the run game going with those guys.
6: You talk about being unselfish, the game-winning touchdown. I mean, the Jeremiah Cobb seal block kind of it unleashes Byram off the left side.
2: Yeah, and Jeremiah has been the best version of him since we started camp, just how he's continued to change his body, how he's completely revamped himself as a blocker, certainly from a pass protection standpoint. He's playing high-level football right now. My hope is it gets showcased here this weekend.
6: All right, let's get back to the audience. Go ahead, Jacob.
4: We go over to Buster.
6: Buster.
16: Hey, Coach, War Eagle.
2: War Eagle, Buster.
16: Hey, that was a freaking Sunday-looking block that Cobb put on that thing when Brown tucked it up and ran for that touchdown. That was a mano, looking at linebacker straight up and running into him really hard, which was fun to see. Also, I'm concerned a little bit about the push up the middle and the run. We got guys a little more motivated, or we got maybe ways we can throw it shorter or something to loosen it up and then let those guys have a good crack at running it straight up or close between the tackle.
2: Yeah. The hope is that I wouldn't say they weren't motivated. I would tell you they were extremely motivated. The hope is that we continue to grow and evolve. And you know what? Baylor did a really good job. I think sometimes we maybe don't give the opponent enough credit. They did a really good job. Their emphasis was going to be, we're going to stop the run, we're going to load it, we're going to twist, stunt, move. And I thought they did a really good job. We didn't do a great job, obviously, handling it. It's going to continue to be a point of emphasis. I would tell you we're highly motivated to run the football. We're going to do everything in our power to execute it at a high level.
3: Buster.
2: Fair question.
3: Buster, thank you very much. Back to the audience.
4: To Teddy we go.
3: Teddy.
17: Hey, War Eagle, Coach.
2: War Eagle.
17: You've talked about physical toughness was going to be the central theme for Auburn's identity. After the first game, how would you rate the team's physicality? Where did you see that it showed up most clearly, and where do you see room for improvement?
2: Sure. No, that's an awesome question. I would tell you I thought we collectively played really hard. I thought we were physical on both sides of the line of scrimmage. I thought we were physical defensively in the way that we tackled and swarmed to the football. Where I thought we lacked from a physical standpoint was on the perimeter blocking at times. And I thought we were physical up front in terms of the offensive line. Jeremiah Cobb was a great example of physical toughness without the ball in his hands. And I think the perfect tell of what a running back is at his core is what he does without the ball in his hands. Where I think the growth needs to come is specifically offensively, going back to the previous question, is just purely from an execution standpoint. And without making any excuses, we got to grow and we got to continue to get better. I questioned zero the physical toughness of which we played this weekend. I thought it was a really physical game on both sides. I thought there was punch after punch after punch being thrown on both sides. And it was a physical deal. It just was. I questioned zero the toughness of which we played with, and I'm proud of that.
3: Teddy, thank you very much for the question. Jacob, who's next as we keep it going?
4: Right in the middle is Sherry, who's going home with an Alumni Hall gift card.
3: All right.
18: Hey, Coach, I've got a sort of a statement, kind of a question on the last play of the game. I actually had my eyes open. Usually I close them in those situations and wait to see what happens because I can't take it. But it really stood out to me how the strength and conditioning must have made such a huge difference, because the gentleman running the ball was bigger than Eric Winters. And Eric, with his strength, was able to hold him back. Can you comment on that and how important that is with that strength program?
2: Sure. I would give Eric a majority of the credit, and really probably give his parents the genetic credit, because he is truly genetic. A lot of that is purely God-given. Just the fact, the size and the speed. But what Eric's done developing over the last 8 months has been incredible. He's one of the guys, when we talk about what the offseason looked like, what spring ball looked like, what fall camp looked like, you earned the right to make those plays in the offseason. But I will flip it around and say we played 99 plays defensively. And that's a lot of plays. That's more than you really want to play, but that's what it took to win the game. And we were in better physical shape than the guys we played. We were more powerful. We were stronger than the guys we played. And so I'm proud of that piece of it. I think our strength coach, Gio Clarides, is the best in the country. That goes along with the rest of our sports science staff and nutrition. There's a lot that goes into it, but those are the moments you train for. And I don't know that you prepare for 99 plays. You prepare for whatever it's going to take. But certainly to be in that kind of shape, for Eric to be able to go make a play like that, that's a huge credit to him.
3: All right. Sherry, thank you for the question. We're going to take a break. We'll have more with Coach Golish coming up. We'll talk a little more about Southern Miss coming up Saturday for kickoff on the Plains. We'll get more of your questions as well. You're listening to Tiger Talk live from Baumhauer's Victory Grill in Auburn. And this is the Auburn Sports Network.
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20: Next. 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
21: Hey, Nora, just a nice latte, please. How was your weekend?
20: Not bad, thanks. Mainly working here. You?
21: Me? Well, I was battling gods in the afterlife realm, and after lunch, I fought mercenaries. Ooh, could I get oat milk with that latte, please?
20: Yeah, of course.
21: And then Sunday was mostly fighting supervillains. So a pretty chill weekend. Ooh, and I'll grab an almond croissant, too.
20: Wait, what? That didn't actually happen, right?
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1: 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Brad, where are we going next?
3: We are going where? Well, Jacob's on his way out there. Right. As he does that, Southern Miss, let's talk about Southern Miss defensively. What do you see of them, and how much can you glean from a game that, you know, they won pretty comfortably, and maybe they didn't show all the bells and whistles that you might see Saturday?
2: Yeah, a unique challenge, again, similar to last week in a lot of ways, where you're preparing. Now, this is unique. First-time coordinator, was on the staff, wasn't the play caller. So you've got essentially a half against Alcorn State that turned out to be a blowout by the time you got to halftime. And so you're watching every bit of film you could find. And when I say that, you certainly have last year's. He was at Tulsa prior to, so we actually played against him, but not as the coordinator. And so the game plan is unique. You got to be prepared for the unexpected. It was very similar to a week ago. That creates a unique challenge. You want to go in with the perfect plan and be able to go execute it. So for us, there's going to be a sense of, all right, we got to figure out what the heck they're doing. And for an offense that tries to attack and dictate what people do, you're guessing in a lot of ways. And I'm not giving any trade secrets away. There's a half that you can watch that you feel like, man, this is their identity. But you really don't have any idea. It's unique.
1: How much of this offensive philosophy reminds you of what you're running at Auburn?
2: Southern Miss on offense. Yes. Where the foundation of the offense comes is from the same place, and the previous offensive coordinator worked with Blake. We worked together at UCF, and I've got two coaches on my staff that were at Utah State with Blake, and so. You've seen the evolution of that offense through guys that have come up with me. And so a little bit of it is like you're watching how they have veered off from the foundation of which they started, which was 6 years ago. We were doing the same thing. And so really unique, certainly helpful for our defense, just like a week ago where the tempo wasn't a surprise. You saw how we handled that, some good, some bad, but we handled it. And it'll be the same story again in the sense that you're prepared for tempo. Schematically, different play callers, so you're going to get different themes. You're going to get different tendencies. But in terms of playing fast and pitching the ball around and trying to start it with the run game, it looks very similar.
1: All right, back to the audience. Go ahead, Jacob.
4: All right, going to Jim Ryan, who's also won an Alumni Hall gift card.
16: All right. War Eagle coach.
2: War Eagle, Jim.
16: So last week we got a question about how do you handle the close games, the last minutes, and it came to fruition with the Baylor game. So how much of winners being able to tackle the receiver short of the goal line, how much of that was practice? That's the first question. Second question is, in this week, how do you handle beating the opponent by 60 points? How do you keep the team motivated?
2: Yeah, no, great question. So the first question, it's so interesting, and there's a little bit of reflection there in the sense that obviously you're beyond excited. The play was made. I'm more intrigued by how did we get there? Why did we get there? And you look at a lot of different things. You look at why did we not score more points? You look at we were 2 of 7 on fourth down defensively. There's so many things that lead up to that, which is way more important than that actual play. You're certainly glad the play was made, happy it got executed the way you needed it to, But what led to that? And I think the fool would say, man, we won the game. Great job. Keep it moving. The football coach and the competitor in you, and honestly, in every imaginable way, how do we get to that point? And why did we get to that point? And the game plays out how it plays out. You certainly go back and evaluate how we handled clock, how we handled. I go back to the two-minute drive at the end of the half where we left with no points that turn out to be a different second half at that point. And so there's a lot of different things that go into it, but certainly glad we made the play. I care more about how we got to that point. And then your second question, I don't know that at this level, and you could look at a million examples, and our kids certainly watch football. I got so much respect for everybody you play. You have to. There's zero times in my mind has that gone through it. For me, it's us being able to be the best version of us and then executing at a high level on all three sides, and then whatever happens, happens. I don't know that our kids, we would ever let them even remotely think of who they're playing and then gauging their interest level in that. There's only 12 guaranteed opportunities. Everything you put on film is critically important. And to be honest with you, I think in this game, the second you start thinking like that, you get humbled really, really quickly. And so we're preparing for a really good staff because it is. We're preparing for a group of kids that are going to play their tails off because that's what they put on film a week ago. And you're going to respect every opponent. You're going to prepare exactly the same way. That's why I go back to this whole process piece. Our process doesn't change based on who we play. Obviously, the kids have a heightened sense of awareness at times, but your process doesn't change. Your day-to-day doesn't change. How you prepare, how you work, how you approach the opponent doesn't change. I think the second you let your focus slip, that's when you see what you see on TV every weekend.
3: What a great answer. All right, let's get one more before the next break. Jacob?
4: All right, we go to Paula at the left bar over here. She's going home with an Alumni Hall gift card.
5: The score Saturday, 17-16. I just wondered if you knew what that meant to us Auburn fans. The score, 17-16. Do you know what that means?
2: Yeah. I've got an idea. It's been pointed out to me. But I did not know that until that point. Like I said, Sunday morning I moved on. I've got all notifications turned off on every social media outlet. So, but you can certainly fill me in.
5: It was the Punt Bama Punt game, way before I was born, of course.
3: Sure.
5: Yeah, Punt Bama Punt, long ago. But we won 17-16. And there's a bar in downtown Auburn named 1716.
3: Do you have a picture from that game? We got a picture right up front from the 1716 game right there.
6: Right there.
3: How about that?
2: Very cool.
3: Nice.
6: Auburn's last one-point win since the comeback in 2010.
3: Yeah.
2: Man.
6: How about that?
2: Andy, that's why it's so great. I did see the video. I'm going to say this on this of you – and the last play or the lead up to the last play, you reading the ad read after the touchdown. That, and I'm thankful to Auburn Sports Properties for having a sponsor for the 2-point play.
6: Absolutely, that's
2: big time money we made there.
6: Thanks to Rhett. Thank you very much.
2: Rhett's here. You can ask him about that. But 2-point play has a sponsorship, which is awesome. Yeah. You're a pro. The best, actually.
6: Appreciate it. Auburn head coach Alex Golish with us. We have a great crowd tonight. Bob Myers Victory Grill. Stay tuned. Tiger Talk continues in a moment.
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3: We are back at Baumhauer's Victory Grill. 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We have Rhett Hobart, Deputy AD, External Affairs, and Chief Revenue Officer coming up to help us close out the show tonight and tell you about all the different happenings and improvements and enhancements and changes around Jordan-Hare Stadium. So we look forward to that. 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We're looking forward to that. Let's get some as many more audience questions as we can in this segment. Jacob, who's next?
4: We take it to Randy.
3: Randy.
14: Hey, Coach, I just want to say War Eagle and thank you. In the past, it's looked like we have given more effort in losing than we did winning. I appreciate the effort, the work ethic, and what you accept becomes a standard. And I appreciate what you've done.
2: Well, thank you, sir. Appreciate your War Eagle.
3: All right.
6: We
3: love it. Just a little pep talk, a little love for the effort and the win. And, you know, at the end of the day, you're going to have ups and downs in a game, but I don't know how many times lately, and of course your staff had nothing to do with this, but you watch games over the years and you go, well, somebody's just got to make a play either on offense or defense. And you had guys make plays on both offense and defense on those final possessions to get the win, whatever means necessary.
2: Yeah. Like you said, I can't control the past. I certainly can the future. And it's so fascinating to see guys make plays that have earned the right to go make those plays. And we spend so much time talking about that you truly prepare. And football is so awesome because you get 12 opportunities to do it and you spend all year working on it. You truly do earn the right to make those plays in the offseason, and you earn the right to make those plays throughout the week. We talk about confidence, like authentic, genuine, real confidence comes through elite level process and preparation. And there's a point where you gotta go make the play. And unless you've practiced that way and you've truly bought into your process being elite, you may make it, you may not. And we also spend a lot of time talking about the fact that you don't control the end result. You really don't. You control what you do on a day-to-day basis, and the end result happens as it happens. I think that's true about real life, too. And at the end of the day, you live right, you do right, and more times than not, you're going to come out on the right side of it.
6: What do you expect from just the game experience, your first home game experience on Saturday?
2: Well, according to Slick, again, expecting rain.
6: Okay.
2: So, we expect a little bit of rain. We'll be prepared. We've gone through two extensively long meetings of rain plans, not for the game operations people. We got people that certainly are pros there, but truly how that can affect a game and just how you play a game out with potential rain. If you're asking big picture, I want us to go play our best football up until this point. Want us to be really detailed on both sides of the ball. Want to be more violent than we've ever been. And at the end of the day, you want to score one more point than they do. And whether it's how it happened Saturday or it doesn't really matter, you want to come out with the win. And at the end of the day, that's all that matters.
3: Without giving away any kind of game plan info, we never ask for that. But coming off of the Baylor game, do you expect Southern Miss to try to attack Byram and your offense? It's easier said than done, but trying to keep everything in front, kind of similar to what Baylor tried to do.
2: Yeah, you know, it's fascinating because when you put something on film, anything on film, that shows some sort of weakness, it becomes a trend.
4: Yeah.
2: And whether it's perceived as a weakness or not, it's interesting because everybody will see it through a different set of eyes as they study. I certainly think you're going to get a lot of at least attempts to repeat. Now, we also continue to work on the things that hurt us. And so in some ways it's a chess match. In some ways you got to be able to line up and win the matchup in front of you. Football is not overly complicated in the sense that it's 11 one-on-one matchups. And if you can win all 11, you got a chance to be really successful. As soon as you start losing one or two at a time, you're leaving it up to chance. So you're certainly going to get some of it. But at the end of the day, you've got years that people are studying what you do, and you have counters to things, and you continue to evolve and build. We look way different last week versus Baylor than we did my last game at the last place. And so you're going to continue to look different. You're going to continue to find ways to get your playmakers in space. But certainly, I would imagine that you'll get some copycat. I thought Baylor had a good plan. A lot of respect for what they did. At the end of the day, we got to continue to evolve and get better, and we certainly will.
1: There were career-high tackles all over the place for Auburn, and the most career of the tackles was Elijah Melendez with 12. Give me your thoughts about what, and I would think that he's one of those guys that has practiced like you want him to in preparation for a game like this one where he had 12 tackles against Baylor last week.
2: Yeah, Elijah, going back to January, has been as focused, as detailed in everything he has done. What he has done with his body, what he has done in how he trains, he's grown so much as a leader. He's invested greatly. At the end of the day, he's invested at a high, high level into himself and this defense, and you saw him reap the rewards of that. I think Elijah is a high-end player. I think he's going to play for a really, really long time. And now he's just not a freshman anymore. And so the expectations for him have been raised. He has as high of expectations for himself. And whether it's 12 tackles, 15 tackles, I think he would tell you that it's whatever it takes to go be disruptive on defense. And to have him right in the middle of that thing next to Xavier, you got a chance to be really successful.
3: Hard left on the next question. Are you connected at all to the NFL game? They've had Derek Hall up here, Super Bowl champion, getting ready to go with the Seattle Seahawks tonight to open NFL. Is there any like room in your space for the NFL game presently?
2: No, I did. I congratulated Derek after the Super Bowl, and obviously he's got an incredible story. He's got an open invite to come hang with us anytime. The hope is the bye week he can. But no.
3: Yeah.
2: You get an update like weekly. I will look and see. You become a fan of players.
3: Yeah.
2: And so you become a fan of guys that you coached. I'll get an update of how our guys did. And then there's times Sunday night, every now and again, Monday night, you'll kind of get a best of in terms of, man, here's some things that were done offensively last week. That's a wrinkle here, a wrinkle there. And we do that not just for the NFL, but other teams in our league. And so that's my best guess at what happened that weekend. So

0: Welcome back on Tiger Talk from Baumhauer's Victory Grill. Of course, it's a kickoff on the plains on Saturday. 6:55 is kickoff. Our coverage starts at 3:45, and we'll be at our new location on the south side of Jordan-Hare Stadium. Auburn's Deputy AD for External Affairs and Chief Revenue Officer, Rhett Hobart, is with us tonight. War Eagle, glad to have you here tonight.
1: War Eagle, thank you for having me.
0: All right, I know that this is an incredibly busy time as you gear up for that home opener. Let's jump right into it with regard to the changes and the adjustments made. Thursday, tomorrow, is the official
1: groundbreaking
0: for Jordan-Hare North. So how will that affect initially in this first season what is Jordan-Hare Stadium?
1: If you have not been to Jordan-Hare Stadium this summer since the project began, you're going to notice a number of changes when you come for the first time on Saturday. The first being that Heisman Drive on the north side of the stadium no longer exists. It is literally gone. And so if you're used to crossing from west to east or east to west using Heisman Drive on the north side of the stadium, that no longer exists. So that pathway now is Thatch Concourse, further north than where people are used to walking. Additionally, we have temporarily lost four gates to the stadium for entry. So the northeast, northwest corners where the project is being built, we've lost gates in those areas. We've worked to make those up in other areas of the stadium. So I would say the project's going to be incredible. I'm so excited for the groundbreaking tomorrow. Officially, they are doing deep foundation work right now. I've been doing it the last month or so. But there's going to be some pardon our progress moments here for the next really 2 to 3 seasons when this project comes to fruition, really in traversing north and south of the stadium and then along the north concourse, which is a bit narrower than it was in past years.
2: All right, I'm going to ask something that's going to be on a lot of people's minds, and that is when we get inside the stadium, what do we get to eat? That's where I'm starting with the expanded concessions offerings at Jordan-Hare this year.
1: We have made a number of changes around concessions. I'll say this. Over the last 3 seasons, collectively with our partners at Aramark who run our concessions operation, we've invested $4 million in concessions improvements. And that was needed. I think I talked on the show a couple years ago that we only had one refrigerator room in the entire stadium. We now have almost 20 of them across the stadium to make sure we can keep food and beverage ready and readily replenished in our stands. But what you're going to see this year is we have now converted to where the entire lower level of Jordan-Hare Stadium, 80% of the stands you're going to see are walk-through, fast-flight, grab-and-go experiences. Why do we do that? It lets us get you back to your seat more quickly. If you look at last year, we made a lot of these changes last year. Compared to the previous year, we averaged 20,000 transactions more per game. We can get you through the line faster, back to your seat more quickly. So we've seen proof of concept with that and continue to expand and move it even further. We've added them all around the stadium. We've also, though, added 2 new concepts with that. One that you're going to see on the west side of Jordan-Hare for the first time this year is a fast flight grill that offers a different menu with hamburgers and other items as well. And then on the south end,

0: Jordan here sitting. We're testing a new concept called the Fast Flight Chicken Kitchen. It's going to be serving chicken tenders and fries. We have that at section 16 and then at section 22. So some great opportunities to add new experiences. While also, we've added a number of items stadium-wide, like acai bowls. We've added Philly's cheesesteaks, things like that throughout the stadium to add variety as well.
1: Brad's excited about the acai bowls because it's a superfood.
2: I am unironically excited about that, yes.
0: I ate for lunch today. It was my go-to.
2: Excellent.
1: All right.
2: Excellent.
1: Speaking of the south side of Jordan-Hare Stadium, excited that the concourse is wider there, but let me just stop with that. In addition to that, though, with Jordan-Hare North, you're going to see more activity on the south side of Jordan-Hare Stadium just from a visiting team perspective this year.
0: Yeah, if you think about it, if you look at Jordan-Hare Stadium, our visiting buses have always parked on the north end of Jordan-Hare in that parking lot. That parking lot no longer exists. So, again, as I talk about traversing in and around the venue for the next, you know, 2 to 3 years during construction, the south exterior, near where your new show location is going to be, which we've got a really neat experience there, you really are going to have a hard time traversing Heisman Drive west to east or east to west there because all the visiting buses are going to be parked along Heisman Drive on that south end of Jordan-Hare Stadium. So we highly encourage people who are coming to Jordan-Hare. Remember, you can traverse behind Plainsman Park and walk right up to that east side of Jordan-Hare Stadium and avoid the close quarters are going to now exist where the visiting buses are parked on that south end around the student section gates and then around to gate 8 and 9.
2: Which is not to say that we are deterring people from the Tiger Walk experience, but there's also news there. They're going to need to budget another half hour for Tiger Walk because that's going to happen 30 minutes earlier, but there's some exciting things happening in and around Tiger Walk Plaza.
0: Tiger Walk this year happening 2.5 hours before kick each and every game. We've also really invested in the Tiger Walk Plaza experience. We've moved the radio show, the Tiger Tailgate show, to right outside the Harvard Family Recruiting Center. We've actually now put in also a large video board that's going up on site tomorrow that you can watch a live feed of the show, Auburn Game Day Live on Wordville Plus, which is the live stream of the Tiger Tailgate show, with also views from around campus that will be on the video board located right next to the stage. Additionally, we are now going to have live music along Tiger Walk leading up to Tiger Walk happening. So not during Tiger Walk itself, but just near the Frank Thomas statue out front of Plainsman Park, there will be a live band each game to be able to hear some live music, and you can spend time in there listening to you guys and then also listening to live music as a part of the home plate tailgate experience while also continuing to push forward our opportunity to enjoy Plainsman Park all throughout the pregame experience as well.
1: Rhett, Daniel Watkins, and Paris Buchanan are featured on this week's Talking Tigers podcast, and this is the topic that we're talking about. One of the topics we talked with Daniel are the opportunities for folks to take in a Tiger Walk at different levels at Plainsman Park again this season.
0: Yeah, there's three levels at Plainsman Park that were designed not just for a baseball game, but how can we use those to benefit the football game day experience as well? We're one of the unique situations in the country with our two venues being so close side by side right there. The lower level at along Donahue, those are our Tiger Walk tailgate suites. They are sold out for the year, which offer you an incredible experience right there along Tiger Walk with the tailgate space. The second level, the Plainsman patio space that many people probably watch a baseball game from and enjoy the food and beverage in that space, is open and free to the public. You can enjoy that entire area. It is shaded. There's Chick-fil-A, Ben's Pretzels, a full opportunity for the concession stands there. But also, our staff actually operate the video board in Plainsman Park as a college football red zone of sorts. You can sit in Plainsman Park, and you can watch every game around the country that's happening in the best moments. They're flipping the video board around, the TVs in the venue, to all the best plays that are happening live in real time. So you're welcome to come into Plainsman Park. It opens at 10 a.m. this coming Saturday. You can sit in the Plainsman Plaza, enjoy food and beverage there for sale, watch the video board, listen to the tailgate show when it becomes live, and also then look over and watch Tiger Walk from that railing. And if you want an elevated experience as well, the 94 Club on the top level of Plainsman Park on the first baseline there offers an inside air-conditioned tailgate space you can purchase into at aubtix.com. That is a purchase ticket required to enter that space, but the patio space is completely free and open to the public.
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1: Auburn's Deputy AD for External Affairs and Chief Revenue Officer, Rhett Hobart, with us for a few more moments. Again, we want to remind you, and this is new this season, Tiger Walk in the past has always been 2 hours before game time. It's 2.5 hours before game time from now forward at this point.
0: Always 2.5 hours, yeah. Home and away,
1: right.
0: 2.5 hours before kickoff.
2: From the kickoff time. Not always are like the announced time and the
0: Correct.
2: Kick time the same thing.
0: Yeah,
2: so,
0: for example, this week kick is at 6:55 while TV says 6:45.
1: Right.
0: So Tiger Walk is 2.5 hours prior to the scheduled kick time.
1: Of 6:55.
0: 6:55.
2: All right. To the audience, we have Herb 2.0.
1: Herbert.
7: He's going for the double.
8: Hey, will there be any changes to pregame or postgame traffic this time?
0: There will be. I would say every game we try to work to continue to improve that. Minor adjustments here and there. We lean heavily on the city of Auburn and their advice from that. Our partners from across the state as well. I would say from what you're used to doing, your pathway will be the same. How they get you beyond that always may adjust as they work to make it the most efficient way possible to get you out of the core of campus. But everything you did last year, generally speaking, is the same, but they may end up adjusting differently as you get further away from campus.
1: With two straight night games, how in the world do you keep Paris Buchanan grounded going
0: well,
1: into both of these?
0: We do call him Pyro Paris
1: for a reason
0: with his obsession with Pyro. We have some good stuff up our sleeve these first two games, both being at night. I think you're going to see some really, really fun, exciting new things. You know, last year we invested through a great sport of a donor, a new stadium intelligent lighting system that has lasers and lighting systems that can do really, really cool things throughout the game. But in the first year of that, it's hard to really harness the full technology in the first season. They have worked the entire offseason to make sure we are maximizing that system. They've added some new technology to it. There's going to be some really unique moments utilizing at night the lighting system, the laser technology system. If you notice last year, for example, when a player scored a touchdown in the end zone, the other end zone, they wrote their signature on the field in a laser. Really, really cool, unique technology. It'll continue to grow this year as well. And there's going to be some new things you've never seen before, especially these first two games, utilizing some of that technology and also some other things we're going to bring in for some of these games.
2: So we can't extend past the hour that we have for Tiger Talk, because we could. We could talk about all of the, your team just never rests on their laurels, are always looking for ways to improve the fan experience on game day. If people have questions, if they want more information, there is just there's an enhanced game day page, the app, and other cool stuff to keep people informed.
0: I would say two things. AuburnTigers.com/gameday is your one-stop shop for anything you need or question you might have on a game day. When you visit the website and you click football there, it brings up a live interactive map. The best thing about this, actually, I think, underutilized still, there's a search function on that page. If you click the search box, any word you type, you can
1: acai
0: type
1: bowl.
0: You can type acai bowl. It's going to tell Brad where in the
1: right,
0: state he can get
1: exactly.
0: an acai bowl.
1: Exactly.
0: So it's a search function. The Auburn Athletics actual app also turns to a game day mode when you're in the proximity of the venue on game day. Last thing I'll mention is we are introducing a new thing this year in both the game day app and the website called Credo. Credo. It is an AI chatbot that actually is trained to answer any question about game day you may have. I would encourage you to test it for us. If it doesn't know the answer, it will actually kick it to an athletic staff member to answer in real time. So trying to find ways to get answers to our fans on game day in more real time to the mass as best we can.
2: All right. Again, the website, AuburnTigers.com/gameday. Simple as that. Every answer that you need right there. And Andy, they're on the podcast. Coming up, the trio
1: on the podcast right now.
2: That's out right now.
1: Yes, right now.
2: Love it. Great stuff.
1: Yep.
2: Rhett, we always appreciate this visit. We're always excited by this visit because it means kickoff is imminent.
0: Always.
2: It's here. Thank you very much.
0: Thanks for the visit.
1: War Eagle.
2: Rhett Hobart joining us here on Tiger Talk. We'll wrap things up after one final timeout. This is the Auburn Sports Network.
7: Does your front?
9: Hey, Alfie. Good weekend. What can I get you?
10: Ice latte, please. Well, I spent the weekend battling gods and fighting mercenaries. Ooh, and an almond croissant, too, please.
9: Wait, what? That didn't actually happen, right?
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12: On September 12th, the Monster Energy SMX World Championship Playoffs race into Columbus for the first time ever.
13: 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It's all on the line. Now the pressure is on to deliver.
12: And for the world's best 22 dirt bike racers, only one will go home number one. It all comes down to this. Experience all of the action live. Coming to Historic Crew Stadium September 12th. 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
1: 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You can listen on Weagle 91.1. We need a huge crowd out there on Friday night. Of course, our coverage of Auburn football begins at 3:45 on Saturday. And then Sunday, national champion Auburn men's golf opens its fall season at the Inverness Intercollegiate in Toledo, Ohio.
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1: 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Hawks Patriots Wednesday night football matchup, and halftime to me is what's really going to make its mark tonight.